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1: And this is Terry Mackley with Cafe American, vintage music from the 1920s through to the 1950s. We begin this show in Hawaii with Miff Mole and his little molars, Taj Mahal and the Hulu Blues Band, and Richard Himber. We observe the moon with me and Billie Holiday, and then get preaching with the Harlem Hamfats and Lambert Hendricks and Ross. We pray and wish with the Ink Spots and Fats Waller, and dream with Bobby Darin. Mildred Bailey wants someone to come back, and Billie Holiday wants someone to get lost. The Quintet du Club de France find someone, and we finish with Georgie Fame in a 1935 song pleading with someone not to go. So we begin our travels in Honolulu with Miff Mole and his Little Molars, a band that was better known as Red Nichols and his Five Pennies, with Red Nichols on trumpet, Miff Mole on trombone, Fud Livingstone on tenor sax and clarinet, Adrian Rollini on bass sax, Arthur Shorter on piano, Dick McDonough on banjo, Eddie Lang on guitar, and Vic Burton on drums, recorded in New York on September the 1st, 1927. Honolulu Blues.

Yeah, Miff Mole and his Little Molars in 1927 with their Honolulu Blues. We stay in Hawaii with a reworking of Chuck Will's 1958 hit, Betty and Dupre. The Hawaiian connection is that this is Taj Mahal and the Hula Blues Band with a Hawaiian take on that song. From their 1998 album, Sacred Island, Taj Mahal and the Hula Blues Band with Chuck Wills, Betty and Dupre.

Taj Mahal and the Hula Blues Band with their take on Chuck Will's 1958 song Betty and Dupree, as they will have it. More Hawaii now, and more blue now with Blue Hawaii. Richard Himber and his Ritz-Carlton Orchestra with a song written by Leo Robin and Ralph Ranger for the 1937 film Waikiki Wedding. Any Elvis fans among you may remember his take on Blue Hawaii as the title song for a 1961 film. This is Richard Himber and his Ritz-Carlton Orchestra with vocalist Stuart Allen with their 1937 recording of Blue Hawaii.

Why, Richard Himber and his Ritz-Carlton Orchestra. In May 1933, Richard Rodgers and Lorenz Hart were in Hollywood working for Metro-Goldwyn-Mayer when they were commissioned to write the songs for Hollywood Party, a film that was to star many of the studio's top artists. Richard Rodgers recalled, "One of our ideas was to include a scene in which Jean Harlow is shown as an innocent young girl saying, or rather singing, her prayers. However, the song was dropped from the film, as was Jean Harlow. After several other attempts at the song with various sets of lyrics, they were about to give up on it when Jack Robbins of MGM said to Larry Hart that he should write some lyrics that were more commercial. Larry Hart replied sarcastically, "I suppose you mean something like Blue Moon." "Yes, that's it," said Robbins. Blue Moon became one of their most successful songs. This is me at the piano with my take on Rodgers and Hart's Blue Moon.

Someone whispered, please adore me. 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I have a dream in my heart. 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

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When I looked, the moon had turned to gold, blue moon. Now I'm no

And that was me at the piano with my take on Richard Rodgers and Larry Hart's Blue Moon. In 1936, Billie Holiday was telling everybody that it's like reaching for the moon. Billie Holiday with the band led by pianist Teddy Wilson, it's like reaching for the moon.

Billie Holiday with Teddy Wilson's band. It's like reaching for the moon. From reaching to preaching now, or rather not preaching. This is the Harlem Hamfats in 1937, with a song written by trumpeter Herb Moran. Hallelujah Joe, ain't preaching no more.

The Harlem Hamfats. Hallelujah, Joe. I ain't preaching no more. If Hallelujah Joe was preaching, he might have appreciated this contribution from Lambert Hendrickson Ross. In 1958, John Hendricks wrote a set of lyrics to trumpeter Nat Adderley's tune, Sermonette. The resulting song was recorded by Della Reese. When Pete Lambert, Annie Ross and John Hendricks formed their vocal group in 1959, they included Sermonette on their first album, The Hottest New Group in Jazz. Lambert, Hendricks and Ross, Sermonette.

You're listening to me, Terry Mackley, with Cafe American. Vintage music from the 1920s through to the 1950s. And that was Lambert, Hendricks and Ross with their sermonette. To accompany a sermonette, we might well require a prayer. The song My Prayer began life as Avant de Mourir. In 1926, a song written by violinist Georges Boulanger and Carlos Gomez Barrera. It was in 1939 that Jimmy Kennedy wrote a set of lyrics in English, the song becoming My Prayer. The Platters had a big hit with the song in 1956, but it also had been a hit in 1939 for Glenn Miller, and as we hear now, for the Ink Spots. The Ink Spots, My Prayer.

the ink spots. My prayer. Fats Waller now is not praying, but merely wishing. Fats Waller and his rhythm in 1938. I wish I had you.

Yeah, Fats Waller and his rhythm in 1938. I Wish I Had You. And Bobby Darin is dreaming in this next one. Bobby Darin wrote and recorded his song A Dream Lover in 1959, a song that became a massive multi-million seller hit. In addition to chart success in the US, the song also reached number one in the UK. Bobby Darin with another Kit song writer Neil Sedaka playing piano, Dream.

Bobby Darin, Dream Lover. Mildred Bailey may also be dreaming now as she wishes for her lover to come back. Lover Come Back to Me originated in The New Moon, a 1928 operetta by Sigmund Rönnberg and Oscar Hammerstein. It survives today because of its attraction to singers and musicians with a jazz background. Mildred Bailey first recorded her version of the song in 1938. Mildred Bailey, Lover Come Back to Me.

Mildred Bailey. On the other hand, now, Billie Holiday says, Baby Get Lost. Baby Get Lost was, it appears, written by Leonard Feather, but credited, for a reason I don't know, to another songwriter, Billy Moore Jr. The song was recorded twice in 1949, first by Dinah Washington and then by Billie Holiday, and this is Billie Holiday in 1949, Baby Get Lost.

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Better come back on the inside, 'cause you've got too much to lose.

0: Why Don't You Get Lost?
1: Yeah, Billie Holiday singing the blues in 1949, Baby Get Lost. Django Reinhardt and Stephan Coppelli in contrast now. I have found a new baby. This is Le Quintet du Haut Club de France in 1935 with Jack Palmer and Spencer Williams' 1926 song, I Found a New Baby. Le Quintet du Haut Club de France, Stephan Coppelli violin, Django Reinhardt solo guitar, Joseph Reinhardt and Pierre Ferré rhythm guitars, and Tony Rovira on bass. I've found a new baby.

Le Quintet du Hot Club de France in 1935 there, featuring Stephan Grappelli on violin and Django Reinhardt on guitar with a 1926 song, I Found a New Baby. And we finish with a song that follows very nicely from Finding a New Baby. Baby Please Don't Go, a song that is now a rhythm and blues standard, was first recorded by Joe Williams' Washboard Blues Singers in 1935. It's been recorded many times with early versions by Lightnin' Hopkins and Muddy Waters. Georgie Fame in his Blue Flames recorded this take on Baby Please Don't Go live at London's famous Flamingo Club in 1964.

That's it, the tremendous Georgie Fame ending his set here at the Flamingo Club this evening with Mose Allison's Baby Please Don't Go. He means it too, don't go far, because he'll be back shortly. Please remember though, you can hear Georgie Fame and the Blue Flames here next Friday evening from 7...

You've been listening to me, Terry Mackley, with Cafe Americana, vintage music from the 1920s through to the 1950s. If you like what you heard and you want to hear more, why not go to my website, www.terrygmackley.com, or you could have a look at my YouTube channel, Terry Mackley's Cafe Americana. I do hope that you can join me right here for the next edition of Cafe Americana.

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1: This is Terry Mackley with Cafe American, vintage music from the 1920s through to the 1950s. We do a bit of travelling in the first part of this show, starting in Rio de Janeiro with a carioca from Artie Shaw and then a tangerine from the Argentine, courtesy of Jimmy Dulce. We stay in Argentina with Harry Roy and then move north to Mexico with the Coasters. We move further north to Texas with Blind John Davis and then on to California with Matt Munisteri. We find out what happened in Monterey with Frank Sinatra, followed by more happenings from Billie Holiday. We have a nothing concerto from Duke Ellington, and more nothing from Charles Brown. We finish dreaming with Jerry Southern, the Everly Brothers, and Tommy Dulce. Apparently, the word carioca can refer to anything or anyone that comes from Rio de Janeiro. In 1933, the carioca became famous as a dance, as performed by Fred Astaire and Ginger Rogers in the film Flying Down to Rio. Fred and Ginger were not the main stars of the film, and this was their first screen dance together. However, it is that short sequence that is pretty much what the film is remembered for. The music for the carioca was written by Vincent Humans. A small number of versions of the song were released in 1933 to 1934. Artie Shaw's 1939 recording was the next time it serviced, and it didn't really gain momentum as a jazz standard until the 1950s. This is that 1939 Artie Shaw recording of The Carioca.

The Artie Shaw Band swinging the carioca. So from Brazil to Argentina, or the Argentine, as this 1942 song has it. The song is Tangerine, which rhymes very nicely with Argentine. Johnny Mercer's lyric for the commercial release of Tangerine by the Jimmy Dorsey Orchestra includes the lines, "I've seen toasts to tangerine raised in every bar across the Argentine." The song was written for the 1942 film The Fleet's Inn, where it was performed by the Jimmy Dorsey Orchestra in a very different version to the commercial release, with a different arrangement and a lyric that doesn't mention the Argentine. This, however, is the hit version as recorded by the Jimmy Dorsey Band with vocalists Bob Eberly and Helen O'Connell. Tangerine.

The Jimmy Dorsey Band featuring vocalists Bob Eberly and Helen O'Connell, Tangerine. In 1940, the song Down Argentine Way appeared in a film slightly confusingly called Down Argentine Way. Down Argentine Way made a star of Betty Grable and introduced Carmen Miranda to a worldwide audience. The New York Times critic Bosley Crowther commented, "We see plenty of Grable singing, dancing and wearing clothes of surprising magnificence. We even see her trying to act, which is something less of a pleasure." The song Down Argentina Way was sung in the film by Betty Grable. It was recorded by the Bob Crosby Band in the US, and as we hear now, by Harry Roy's Band in the UK with vocalist Marjorie Kingsley, Down Argentina Way.

romantic senor, then you will surely adore Argentina. You'll be as gay as can be if you will learn to see like a Latin. For Mr. Soon as you learn, then you will never return to Manhattan. When you hear your te amo, you'll feel a kiss, and then if she should say manana, it's just to let you know.

Yeah, the Harry Roy Band down Argentina way in 1940. And now to Mexico. Down in Mexico was the first release of my vocal group, The Coasters, beginning their long relationship with songwriters Jerry Lieber and Mike Stoller. The Coasters in 1956, down in Mexico.

0: your kicks in Mexico. Come with me, baby. Come with me. Come with me, yeah. Crazy. Yeah.
1: Oh, yes, a great track there from 1956, The Coasters, down in Mexico. Now we go north to meet Texas Tony. This is blues pianist Blind John Davis with his take on Yank Rochelle's Texas Tony. Yank Rochelle and his Tennessee Jug Busters originally recorded their Texas Tony in 1938. Blind John Davis.
2: There's a little thing I call Texas Tony.

0: Thank you very much. Thank you.
1: A bit of boogie there for you from Blind John Davis. Matt Ministeri now wants to get to California. I'll Have the Blues Until I Get to California is a 1928 Willard Robeson song from Matt's 2012 album Still Running Round in the Wilderness, The Lost Songs of Willard Robeson. This from the sleeve notes to that album. During the mid-1920s, Willard Robeson was working as a pianist and arranger with many of the stars of the new jazz vanguard when he went into the studio and recorded a string of startling recordings which almost certainly made him the prototype for the American 20th century's most abundant and everlasting artistic archetype, the singer-songwriter. Before the deluge, before there was Hoagie or Johnny Mercer or Randy Newman or Mose Allison or Brian Wilson or Van Dyke Parks, Willard Robeson wrote, orchestrated, conducted and sang his own utterly unclassifiable music and lyrics in a series of pioneering and timeless recordings between 1924 and 1930. His songs told of odd rural loners, wild open landscapes, revival camp meetings, preachers, and the devil, always the devil, and employed a complex and surprisingly harmonic and melodic language, which, while referencing the new jazz, along with classical, ragtime, blues, and even old-time country music, emerged at once as a fully realized and completely original American voice. Matt Ministeri, guitar and vocals, Matt Ray, piano, Danton Boller, bass, Ben Perowski, drums, and John Eric Kelso on trumpet. Willard Robeson's I'll Have the Blues Until I Get to California.
2: California, I wanna warn ya.

You're listening to me, Terry Mackley, with Cafe American, vintage music from the 1920s through to the 1950s. And that was Matt Moonis Theory with Willard Robeson's 1928 song, I'll Have the Blues Until I Get to California. Now to Monterey. Whether Monterey, California or Monterey, Mexico is not clear. The lyrics of the song, It Happened in Monterey, say Mexico, but the title of the song always is as the spelling of the California Monterey with one R. The song dates from 1930 and was written for the film The King of Jazz, which showcased the Paul Whiteman Orchestra. It seems to have fallen out of popularity until Frank Sinatra re-recorded it for his 1956 album, Songs for Swinging Lovers. This is Frank Sinatra with a Nelson Riddle arrangement of It Happened in Monterey.

Frank Sinatra from his 1956 album Songs for Swinging Lovers. Where the happenings in this next one take place, we're not told, but apparently there are lots of them. Everything Happens to Me was written by Tom Adair and Matt Dennis. It was first recorded by the Tommy Dorsey Orchestra featuring Frank Sinatra. Billie Holiday recorded this version of the song in New York on February the 14th, 1955, with Tony Scott and his orchestra. Everything Happens to Me.

I've mortgaged all my castles in the air. Everything happens to me. Billie Holiday. Now a number that eventually acquired the title Do Nothing Till You Hear From Me. The original Duke Ellington tune from 1940 was titled Concerto for Cootie, only later becoming Do Nothing Till You Hear From Me in 1944 with words

words by Bob Russell. Written to showcase the talents of trumpeter Cootie Williams, this is the Duke Ellington Orchestra in 1940, Concerto for Cootie.

0: the Duke Ellington Orchestra featuring trumpeter Cootie Williams, Concerto for Cootie, a tune that later became the song Do Nothing Till You Hear From Me. Charles Brown now tells us that it's nothing. Charles Brown, vocal and piano.
1: Memories still remain. How we strolled

start mistreating you. Please come back, come back, I'll be so glad. All my loving will be so mad. Cause life is nothing, yes, it's nothing.

0: is nothing. Yes, it's nothing without you.
1: Charles Brown, it's nothing. Jerry Southern, on the other hand, has something. Something I Dreamed Last Night was written by Sammy Fain, Herb Magidson and Jack Yellen for George White's Scandals Review of 1939 and recorded by Ella Logan, who performed it in the show. Jerry Southern first recorded her version of the song in 1952 with an orchestra directed by Cy Oliver. This is a live version with Jerry Southern accompanying herself at the piano, recorded at the Crescendo Club, 8572 Sunset Boulevard, West Hollywood, in 1959. Something I Dreamed Last Night.
2: A scotch and soda for the gentleman, brandy for me, and make it straight. You say you don't see any gentlemen. Why, that's my lover there, my very own.

Jerry Southern, live at the Crescendo Club in 1959, vocal and piano. Now, the Everly Brothers, also dreaming, with a song written by Bootlow Bryant, All I Have to Do Is Dream. All I Have to Do Is Dream was a massive hit for the Everlys in 1958, the only single ever to be at number one on all of the Billboard singles charts simultaneously. Don Everly, vocals and acoustic guitar. Phil Everly, vocals and acoustic guitar. Chet Atkins, electric guitar. And Floyd Chance on bass. All I Have to Do Is Dream.

The Everly Brothers with their big hit of 1958, All I Have to Do is Dream. We finish with more dreaming and Gus Kahn and Isham Jones, I'll See You in My Dreams. The Tommy Dorsey Orchestra with Jack Leonard on vocals in 1937.

You've been listening to me, Terry Mackley, with Cafe American. Vintage music from the 1920s through to the 1950s. If you like what you heard and you want to hear more, why not go to my website, www.terrygmackley.com. I do hope you can join me right here for the next edition of Cafe American.

wild about you, child. That's so contagious. Let's be outrageous. Let's misbehave. When Adam won Eve's hand, he wouldn't stand for

0: A very good morning, WSHB on Breakfast Team. Here, next couple of hours, going to be looking at that Fortean stuff. Yes, unusual, stranger side of the news.
1: And from my corner today, it happened to me, some folklore, and I'll throw in a ghost or two.

0: Yep, there we have it. Bougie Belgique playing there, Forever and Ever, from the album Night Walker Volume 1. And then prior to that, we played Blake the Kid, Let's Misbehave. It's a bit of a mashup one there, wasn't it? On the album 7 Day. So who we are then? We are on a Sunday. It's WSH team here. Had a lovely brisk walk this morning.
1: We did, mostly downhill.
0: Well, some of it, yeah. To be fair, bit of a shock to the system, mind, you know. It's that thing when the weather changes, isn't it? And then the system goes, what's happened? There we have it. It is today on the days of the year calendar, National Buttermilk Biscuit Day. Oh. Sounds kind of nice, doesn't it? Yes, indeed. And then National Bike Months, National Get Caught Reading Months, National Photography Months. That's one for you over there. What have we got on the 14th?
1: I guess that the large events this week in the 14th calendar is the anniversary of Anne Boleyn's execution. Now, she's supposed to appear at her childhood home, Bickling Hall, in a coach which is pulled by 4 headless horses. And it can be heard coming up the driveway, and then she climbs out. Now, slightly connected to this is the ghost of her father, and folklore says that he rides around Norfolk and he crosses 11 bridges, so he does like a bit of a roundabout whistle stop tour of the whole of Norfolk. And these bridges include Aersham, Beely, Brasdeston, Burr, Buxton, Horsted, Oxnead, Wroxham and Cottishall. So and I have come across a paranormal team in the past who did say they were going to stake out one of those bridges at midnight to see if he comes past, but they never came back to me. So I'm going to assume that this is definitely in the realms of folklore rather than reality.
0: Yeah, so it's a bit of a lark for them, really, but nothing to be seen.
1: Absolutely. And that's pretty much it for the calendar for this week.

0: people.
1: Yeah, there we have Bright Eyes, First Day of My Life. I'm a wide awake. It's morning. Aren't we? Do we feel wide awake? Okay, so what we got then on the 14th side of the news, or even the strange side?
0: I have a headline from the Bucks Free Press website. Black panthers may roam the UK countryside.
1: Uh-huh.
0: With scientific evidence.
1: Yep, that's been around for some time though, that talk.
0: Yeah, it has, so at least from the, I think that's the 60s, we had the Beast of Bodmin Moor, a large black cat was seen on Bodmin. In fact, we spoke to a taxi driver, didn't we, while we were down in that part of the country, who said a big black cat walked out into the road in front of him and stopped, and he reversed. But didn't bother telling anybody because he thought nobody would actually believe him. And of course, locally, we had the Suffolk Paws sightings of the mid-90s, which kind of bled into the early noughties as well. But this is a story that a team of documentary filmmakers have confirmed, in inverted commas, that big cats such as black panthers roam the UK countryside. So there's a group called Panthera Britannica Declassified who have taken DNA evidence from hares, which relates to the site of sheep attack in Gloucestershire, had them scientifically analysed, and findings say that the hares are 99% match of a big cat. Now, that sounds quite impressive, but you have to remember that small cats and big cats are so genetically similar that there's only a couple of genetic tweaks between them. So that they may actually just be small cats falling within that 1% bracket. Unfortunately, I think it's a bit of a non-story. And, of course, humans and a cauliflower share 50% of DNA. So DNA, just by itself, statistically, is not that big a deal.
1: There we have it then. Yeah. So that's it.
0: So small big cats may roam somewhere.

0: Yes, there we are. Coco Rosie. I think you recognise that one. Mm-hmm. There. It was a mix there on Hush Little Baby, Bianca Cassidy, Al Tarba. That's right, from the album La Fin des Contes. So, in the news then, how about popping up to space to have a meal in a restaurant? Is that something you think you could fancy there?
1: Ooh. If I had a few hundreds million pounds spare.
0: Thousand.
1: Just 1,000?
0: Well, 100,000.
1: Oh, okay.
0: Odd, yeah. Michelin star meals on the edge of space offered for US dollars, $130,000 there. Eating a star Michelin level meal on the edge of space could be a reality next year if the French company Zofalto has its way. Now, it's a space tourism venture founded by former air traffic controller Vincent Farrell Dustes, and he's currently selling pre-reservation tickets for upcoming trips. Now, you'll be in a pressurised capsule dubbed Celeste, attached to a stratospheric balloon. How about that?
1: Oh, no, so do you only have, like, 17 minutes to eat your meal?
0: Well, it says here the capsule will ascend to an altitude of 25 kilometres, so it's about 50 miles, allowing guests to marvel at the curvature of the Earth. In between gawping at views, they'll be wined and dined, the travellers. It doesn't actually say for how long, but it couldn't be that short, could it? Oh, well, it says here, altitude in just 90 minutes at a speed of 4 metres per second. Ah, no, the capsule will float above Earth for 3 hours.
1: Oh.
0: To get 3 hours for $130,000.
1: Well, that's at least 5 courses.
0: It's got to be, isn't it, really? So there we have it. That's maybe a thing, but there's lots of things that might be a thing, isn't there, really? And by the time you've paid £130,000 for something that may or may not happen.
1: Yeah.
0: Hello? I mean, where'd you get the money from in the first place? And if you did, it's a may or may not be, isn't it?
1: It is. Mm. And you may or may not be coming home.

0: sing that one then, Mama Don't Tell, from Lifa James, Salty DL, from the album A Louder Silence Remixes.
1: Ah, a story I came across on AOL and a few other websites. So, American baseball ghost story. Kind of ghost story, I guess. More folkloric ghost. There's a story that the Milwaukee team deliberately puts other teams up when they visit Milwaukee in a haunted hotel. And this story's been bouncing around for quite a while. Most of us just move in and don't say anything else. But one Dodgers star who has been invited to stay in the haunted hotel has refused. So his team are staying there, but he has gone and booked himself a private house somewhere else in the city, because the last time he was there, he experienced paranormal occurrences. So he says, during an interview, he said he's not going there because the last time he stayed at the hotel, and I couldn't sleep. Every noise, I'd be like, is that something? So I think it's more of a fear of ghosts rather than anything that he had previously encountered. However, other people who have stayed at the hotel have other stories. So a guy called Bryce Harper said, one time before I went to sleep, I laid a pair of jeans and a shirt on the table at the foot of my bed. I just laid them out, simple as that. When I woke in the morning, everything was on the floor. So ghost or somebody sneaking into his room and having a little fun with him. Brandon Phillips said that when he stayed, the radio in his room would turn itself on. He'd turn it off. He'd turn it on. He'd turn it off. It stayed off. He went for a shower. Came back into the room. It was on. So electrical problem or ghost. And then finally, Michael Young, another famous baseball player, said that a couple of years ago, I was lying in bed after a game and my door was locked, but I heard footsteps inside the room. So inside the room, above, below, who knows? So that Milwaukee, I think, are just a team of practical jokers.

Yes, Here I Am There. That one is Paper Cuts from Paper Cuts Digital Edition on the album. In the news, well, come on, I'll tell you what's happening. What is actually happening is balloons. That's right. Now, they're up there. They're detecting mysterious sounds in the stratosphere, which is below the human hearing limit. Ooh. That's what scientists are saying. Yeah. So it seems these solar-powered balloons, these mysterious sounds are happening. They don't know what they are. Now, this unknown crackling could be the sound of distant thunderstorms, falling meteors, or turbulence. However, they're not really sure about it. Now, these balloons listen to Earth from a dozen miles up, but not in frequencies that the human ear can detect. They are recorded in

0: Occasionally rainstorm.
1: We had that.
0: We did.
1: Yeah, that was... I remember very bad once here, wasn't it? Covered the cars in a layer of sand.
0: Yeah, we built sandcastles.
1: Yeah, well, you did, but the rest of us got on with our jobs. So, basically...
0: that hurt.
1: They take the sound of the ocean, which you can hear alongside the mystery sound, you see, and they sped it up. So you can hear that. You can hear the waves crashing. But then you can hear this strange... in the background, this sighing, and then you hear this flurry of crackling and rustling.
0: Oh.
1: Yes. There we go. Who knows?
0: It might be a scientist close to the microphone just getting his packed lunch out.
1: Ah. Yeah, there's those sort of weird sounds, isn't there? Mm. That sometimes you hear and you think, what is that?

0: Yeah, I went on track there. Love is a Dog, Brian Ferry. It's the Brian Ferry Orchestra from the Great Gatsby, the jazz recordings. Yes, indeedy. Now, what is happening?
1: I came across a story on the RTE website, Radio Television Air, I believe that is, about Irish folklore, in specific the hawthorn. Because apparently the hawthorn and May go hand in hand together. It's also known as Maybush. A ton of folklore associated with it. So it's commonly found at holy wells, and people tie rags to it for luck.
0: Holy Wells Park? Here?
1: Well, in...
0: Oh, you mean holy wells?
1: Yes.
0: Oh, I thought you meant holy wells. Right. So they haven't seen any rags there tied on things.
1: Well, but... I'm surprised, because Holy Wells probably took its name from the springs, which were once considered a holy well.
0: Yes, it's true.
1: Trees, hawthorn trees, would just magically appear on their own, and farmers would model their fields around where the bushes appeared, because they made natural barriers for cattle, and they're also considered fairy trees, which would be a place where fairies would play music after dark.

0: and so there were
1: around the hawthorn bushes.
0: Yes,
1: right. So, yeah,
0: and that they were revered because it was thought that if you destroyed a hawthorn bush and removed it, the fairies would be furious and strike you down with great vengeance. So you had to be very, very careful about how you treated them. And just lots of other things about how these bushes were revered. If you didn't have a hawthorn bush at home, you could take a branch home, put it outside your doorstep, and then decorate it with eggshells, just to bring some of that luck to your doorstep.

0: Yeah, that one there, Sun Lux, Andrew Judah from the album We Are Rising remixed, and prior to that we played Summer Wine from the album Summer Wine, and that was Alex Kapranos and Clara Luciani. There we go. So, gloomiest, dreariest. Yes. That's what we're looking at now. That's right. Or even bleakest. Let's find all those words, shall we, and throw them in. It seems that a survey has been done, but the tourist board has come to the defence of what they're saying is the most miserable city.
1: Oh.
0: That's right. And it seems a West Yorkshire city has been named as the most miserable city in the UK. Despite recently having a prestigious title, it seems. Let's throw that in there, shall we? Now, we have been up that side of the map, to be fair. Not specifically to this city, but we have been to a city up there which was glorious.
1: Is that York?
0: Yes.
1: Yes.
0: That's absolutely right. And that is a glorious city. So we do have a bit of a list here. Shall we see what they have named? We'll go for number 10, shall we? Mm-hmm. Swansea. Now, I refute that, dispute it, because I've been to Swansea. Have you been to Swansea?
1: I can't remember.
0: Number 9 is Newport. 8 is Wolverhampton. 7 is Coventry. 6 is Glasgow. 5 is Sheffield. Now, this is the gloomiest, according to this particular study or poll. And I have to throw in that what they did do was study the amount of sunshine in an area. So that has a big factor on this.
1: Ah, okay.
0: So that could make a difference, couldn't
1: it? Yes.
0: Number 4 is Belfast. Number 3 is Aberdeen. 2 is Blackpool. And number 1, tops the list, is Bradford.
1: Oh.
0: So there's been a bit of a backlash, yes, saying the vitality of Bradford is hard to ignore. Bright lights, lots of things happening.
1: Yeah, I've been to Bradford.
0: Have you? What do you think there, then?
1: I didn't think that's too bad. Went to the Museum of the Moving Image, MOMI, which used to be.
0: Yeah.
1: I think it's now changed its name. But I think Bradford's also famous for its curry houses. So apparently there's a really long road with some of the best curry houses in the UK.
0: Right, yeah.
1: So
0: yeah.
1: Ending on a high. Coventry, on the other hand, honestly,
0: well, it's famous Coventry, isn't it, for the lady on the horse?
1: No, Lady MacDiver. MacDiver.
0: Yes.
1: MacDiver.
0: Yeah. Diver. Yeah.
1: MacDiver.
0: Right.
1: But it's as the last time I went, the town centre comprised of a well known chain of bakeries.
0: Okay.
1: Empty shop, betting shop.
0: Oh.
1: Well known chain of bakeries, empty shop. Betting shop.
0: Yeah, you see, that's not good, is it?
1: It's not, and I originally went to photograph somebody, and I did, and I said, oh, I've got half an hour, I'll just pop into town centre to have a look around. And they said, you'd be better off spending that half an hour on a train going to Birmingham.
0: Is that what they said?
1: Which is like 15 minutes away on train, because that's what everybody does.
0: Well, I'd just quickly point out that on top of the daylight hours, the sunshine, etc., they did also look at wind temperature and distance to beaches as a factor here.
1: Yeah.
0: So there you have it. That's what's happening. The good news, of course, is we, surrounding areas, are not on that list.
1: Yay!

0: Yeah, Rosemary Stanley there with Picasso and Sylvain Griotto, Queen of Hearts there on the album.
1: Ah, very good. Can we now understand chimpanzees? According to some people.
0: Can we?
1: Partly. There's an article on the Nature website, nature.com, called Combinations and Compositional Processing in Wild Chimpanzees. It's a very long, complicated article, so rather than try to understand it, I just went to boingboing.net, which offers quite a condensed retelling of what it's saying, which is good. And I quote, chimpanzees produce alarm sounds when surprised and barks when potentially recruiting conspecifics during aggression and hunting. So when they say snake, they combine those words or those sounds. So it's essentially those two sounds mean snake. And then that attracts others, mm-hmm. chimpanzees, who then shout snake as well. So if you understand what those two sounds are, mm-hmm. or what they sound like, yeah. you know there's a snake nearby.
0: Right, yeah, yeah.
1: So, and I mean, it's taken them quite a while to figure this out. And of course, that's fully to be expected. But it does imply that chimpanzees use combinations mm-hmm. of sounds
0: yes.
1: to make something new.
0: Well, they would. Why wouldn't they?
1: No, absolutely.
0: Look at the whales and things. They all talk to each other just because we don't know. We don't know, do we?
1: Yeah, we need to translate a whale song.
0: Oh, stunning, yeah.
1: They'll be singing about getting your boats out of my back garden.
0: That's right.
1: Why are you dangling a microphone near me?
0: That's right.
1: So we understand chimpanzee words for snake, so we hopefully soon
0: Fantastic.
1: We'll better chat with them.
2: Just don't give up.

0: Yeah, that one's the Hugh guy there. Endless Smile is the album. Quatendez vous de moi is the title of the track, which is what he was singing, wasn't it? Now, we just talked about gloomiest, dreariest city. So just to get a bit of a balance, let's quickly look at the most popular cities. And then a previous article at the end of last year about the sunniest places in the UK, which is worth mentioning a couple.
1: Oh.
0: Do you know why?
1: I like Christmas.
0: Because we're on it. Yes. How about that? It's good news. The most popular cities. Yes, positive opinion of a city. Edinburgh, York, London, number 3, Brighton, 4, Oxford, 5th, Cambridge, 6th.
1: Mm-hmm.
0: Neighbour there.
1: Yeah.
0: Across the border, sort of. 7 is Liverpool. 8 is Manchester. You see, some northern Newcastle upon Tyne, number 9, and 10 is Bristol. The sunniest places in a previous poll. That's right, gets the most sunshine. Indeed, we have Eastbourne, East Sussex, number 1. Number 2 is Bognor Regis, traditional seaside style. And number 3 is Ipswich, Suffolk.
1: Ah.
0: A top location for sunny hours.
1: Well, that's good.
0: Enough said. That's it.

0: Yes, that's a change. You recognise that? Obviously, that's a cover then. Ooh, of Fleetwood Mac. Yeah, that was Corolla Dust on that particular cover. So it's time to look at those fairies.
1: Yeah, any 8 set of fairy sightings from across the aisles. We're up to letter E, so we'll kick off in East Baldwin, which is on the Isle of Man. Now, there's a small glen in the valley there, where back in the 19th century, on a moonlit night, a man and a friend spotted some small fairy creatures resembling dogs, but they wore red caps. So a bit of a strange one there. At East Shebra, which is in Dorset on the Castle Hill, there was a church being built. So this is many, many, many years ago. Church being built at the base of the hill, when the local fairies took exception, they moved all the stones to Lucombe, where the church is finally built. At Eastbourne in Sussex, at Claremont School, back in 1918, Pamela Franco, the novelist, while at school there, said that she spotted a small dwarf fairy-like creature run across her bedroom floor and escape via the landing, fading from view. At Edinburgh, at Carlton Hill, we have a magical gateway. Now, according to an old 17th century story, a magical fairy gateway leading to France, Holland, and the fairy kingdom opened on the hill, although it was only visible to those with second sight, and they alone could use the entrance. A young lad claimed to have access to the gate and would act as a drummer to the many fairies who used the portal. The lad claims to be needed on a certain date by the little people, and despite all physical efforts to force him to miss the meeting, he slipped away from his wardens, entered the hill, and was never seen again. Also in Edinburgh, we have the Royal Botanic Garden, where back in the 1960s, Robert Crombie claimed to have encountered several mystical creatures there, including a centaur, a fawn, Pan, and a few other fairies. We'll come back with some more fairy tales after this track.

0: Good morning, Sunset. There, our samplers from Manuka, and also the album, same name there, Morning Sunset.
1: Very good. We'll push on with a few more fairy places, and let's go up north to the borders where we have Ednam. Now, there's a mound known as Piper's Grave, aka Pick's Knoll. Now, it was believed that fairies within the mound would teach a piper who would visit new tunes, because the piper wanted to seek enlightenment. On one occasion, the fairies invited him into the mound, and he was never seen again. At Edgen Bridge in Yorkshire, you have Egton Grange. Now, in the 19th century, the local elves were said to create mischief by throwing freshly made butter at doors and gates. So that sounds to me like it's children blaming the elves, but, you know, to each their own. Also, at Elsdon in Northumberland, you have Elsdon Moat. Now, the moat was home to Hopthrush, a brownie-like entity who tirelessly worked until somebody offered him a new hat, where he took offence and was never seen again. Strangely enough, just around the corner on the moorland, there's supposed to be what's called the Brown Man, and it's a stocky dwarf-like figure dressed head-to-toe in brown sack-like clothing, and he looks after local wildlife. And if anybody threatens local wildlife, they tend to disappear. So there's a good old nature spirit at work there. At Esk Valley in Yorkshire, you have things called elf shots, which is spelled AWF, and these are flint arrowheads used by ancient people, but were traditionally believed to have been crafted by fairies. Now, farmers would use these elf shot arrowheads to touch their cattle, because there's thought they would work for protection. And Emily Bronte refers to the objects in her work. And then let's end today's fairies with a story from Everton, which is in the Highlands, and Balcony House. Now, the lady of the house was taken away by a strange man dressed in green who appeared from nowhere. A few years later, a witness reported seeing her at the bottom of a local cavern, although no one was able to climb down and release her. She is thought to have been kidnapped by the fairies and held against her will. She was never seen again. Just to show that not all fairies are good. We'll come back with some more next week.

0: Yes, there we go. Try Escondido, and that is from the album Walking with a Stranger. So here we are, words, Cambridge words. These are the new words online dictionary that they add, something around, something to maybe use during the week. Bring into your conversation a new word. What do you reckon?
1: I will give it a go.
0: Well, this week we've got friendship recession. Now that, you see, it's classed as a new word, but let me point out, often it's not just one word, sometimes it's two. And this is two. It appeared that many people have few or no friends.
1: Oh, that's a difficult one to drop into conversation.
0: Yeah, no, I could say, I'm having a friendship recession. And then they could say, oh, okay, would you like to pop along to this? And you say, no, I have a I'm having a friendship recession because I want one. And ain't that the truth? Uh-huh. What do you reckon?
1: Yep.
0: Now this is going to say American men appear to be stuck in a friendship recession. There is a trend that predates the COVID-19 pandemic. It seems to have accelerated over the past several years. Right, and that probably is because also of, I suspect, that period when on lockdowns and stuff. Right, next one on the list is friend shoring, and that is one word.
1: Friend shoring.
0: Yeah, friend shoring. Well, at first when I read it, I thought it was friend snoring, but of course you change the N for an H, and it is friend shoring.
1: Is that something about safeguarding the friendship of God?
0: Well, it's a practice of operating a business or part of a business in a country that is an ally.
1: Oh.
0: Essentially, friendship shoring. Oh, there you go, shoring. The shore. That's what it is. Mm. Yeah, sure. Refers to the rerouting of supply chains to countries perceived as politically and economically safe or low risk to avoid disruption to the flow of business. There we go. So that's what that one is.
1: Yeah, that's a bit more businessy.
0: Mm. And then finally we have frolic. That's right. Now, sounds like frolic and colleague, doesn't it, combined?
1: Is it?
0: Frolic. By having frolics, you feel a little bit less at work and more like folks that are having fun, that have a personal connection, have an interaction with frolics.
1: Oh, friends, colleagues.
0: There you go, yeah.
1: Froggies.
0: Frolics. It's a colleague who becomes a friend.
1: Ah.
0: It's not easy to say, though, is it? Why can't you just say friend? Well, you could, but, you know.
1: It's my friend, colleague, or colleague, friend.
0: When you say sometimes, friend. Oh, my colleague, don't you?
1: Collend.
0: Oh, I see. So sometimes you might talk to someone who is a friend, but they're a colleague, and colleague may seem a little impersonal. What do you reckon?
1: Yeah.
0: Whereas if you were to say frolic, then it means they're actually also a friend, look.
1: Yes.
0: Is that a bit of a mouthful, though, isn't it?
1: It is, and then people are going to go, what are you talking about?
0: Exactly. Or they're not going to say anything because they don't want to sound like they didn't know what you're talking about, but then they're going to wonder. And later on, they say to someone, oh, they're on about frolics.
1: That person who works at that place just makes up words.
0: Yes, something along those lines. So there we go. Not heard any of those before?
1: No.

0: Yes, that one there was the Preservation Hall Band there. Taint Nobody's Business. Steve Earle also heading up there on your vocal. An album to benefit Preservation Hall and the Preservation Hall Music Outreach Programme. That's the name there on the album. That's a long thing, isn't it? Long title. It's an essay. Long description. Okay, what we got?
1: We have one of those It Happened To Me stories, which has been submitted. So if you're sitting comfortably, I shall begin. Me and my boyfriend decided to meet at Breedon on the Hill at 6 p.m. on 2nd of October after work to watch the sunset over the countryside. We found a quiet spot with few trees and no one else around. We were sitting in my car enjoying the brew, view, talking about work stuff when I realised I could hear really loud, strange music, like a 1960s early electronic organ. I looked at my radio display and realised it was on and it was turned to a really low volume. Relieved, I turned it off, but the music continued. My boyfriend had obviously also heard the music and asked if I had brought a CD player with me. I had not. I noticed two rabbits nearby looking at the car. They cocked their heads and hopped off. The music suddenly faded away. My boyfriend and I talked about how it sounded like a slightly weird ice cream van tune. We'd been up there at least an hour and no one else had come past. The sun was now an ember on the horizon. The music started again, from quiet to loud in the space of a few seconds, but this time was more manic, like somebody had doubled or tripled the playback speed. I felt uneasy and emotional after hearing the sounds, so we swiftly left the location, the music fading behind us. Some people I've spoken to claim the music could have come from fairies. Others say it could have been an ice cream van hidden out of sight. Maybe my car radio did malfunction. I do not know what to believe, but I do know I have no intention of returning to that viewing spot again.

0: Elsie on there, Chimarada, and that is album of the same name. Okay, our divination, come on, we're divinating. We previous weeks, we've looked at divinating, haven't we?
1: We have.
0: We've had dice. I always want to say die, you see, but those two, and then we have magical runes. We had those, didn't we?
1: We did.
0: Yeah, we've had fire. Well, all sorts, really, along with crystals and stones, just about anything. But here now, we are looking at the idea of divinating. Now, this is scrying, and this is divinating by gazing. Yes, you too can gaze. That's right. Now, it's the simplest form, scrying by gazing, receiving visions. That's right, like a magic mirror or polished crystal. Now, this article does say even Nostradamus scried using a bowl of water.
1: Oh.
0: Yes. So you can stare into a bowl of water. That's right. Now, you have to gaze at the surface. You relax. Your vision may blur. The diviner or diviner moves into a light trance. In this state, access to the higher self, spirits and teachers opens up. Now, this is the point where images start appearing in whatever you're gazing at. So they're saying, calling it media, but whatever you're gazing at. Now, they may begin as wisps of colours that spin and twist, eventually making images of a symbolic or literal form. Now, lovely picture here of a mirror with lots of smoke and wispy things happening. Seen it on the telly, haven't we, in those fantasy films?
1: Yes. Look into a mirror and kind of daydream.
0: Yeah. Or crystal ball.
1: Or crystal ball.
0: No, that's the other one.
1: I did see John Dee's obsidian mirror, which he used to use.
0: Right, yeah.
1: John Dee's Queen Elizabeth I's spy master stroke scientist stroke magician.
0: Yeah. Now, bear in mind, it says here, it takes time to receive detailed images. You have to train yourself to look at the world around you. So there's a form of meditation here, isn't it?
1: Yeah, it sounds like it.
0: That's actually what's going on. And you have to focus only on your divinatory tool. You cannot force this process. Now, there's been common things we mentioned a couple, haven't we? And previously we talked about cloud the world, didn't we?
1: Oh,
0: images.
1: We did.
0: But this is cloud scrying, so you'd be staring at the cloud for a certain amount of time. So pretty much here it says lamp scrying, oil scrying, mirror scrying, smoke scrying,
1: so
0: water scrying.
1: Just staring at something.
0: Yeah. The thing here is, though, it says here, realistically, anything you can observe single-mindedly for at least 20 minutes. 20 minutes!
1: Well, but clouds move, for a start.
0: Yeah, but does that mean I could just stare at you for 20 minutes? What do you reckon?
1: Well, what happens if I walk? Do you have to track me?
0: Just keep staring.

0: love that one though, of course. Echo and the Bunny Man. That's right. Nocturnal Me on that track. So we're going to look at Sound Futurology.
1: We are. Tomorrow's headlines today. So this is what's coming up in the world of tomorrow. Mercedes wants EV, that's electric vehicles, buyers to get used to pay-ward features. Now, apparently, the new Mercedes, you can pay for a monthly subscription to make it go a little faster.
0: Oh.
1: So, and this follows BMW last year. For a monthly fee, that will enable the electric seat warmers in your car. So all these things have functionality built in, but you have to pay extra to access them, which I find questionable.
0: Yeah.
1: A 23-year-old Snapchat influencer used OpenAI's technology to make an AI version of herself that will be your girlfriend for $1 per minute. So, entrepreneurial spirit.
0: Yes.
1: There, virtual girlfriend. Oh, it's a big thing in science fiction. Wind has become main source of UK electric for the first time, which is great news, really. And then we'll end on AI could soon take our fast food order. So Wendy's Restaurants in America is testing a chatbot which can converse with you, answer and ask questions, and then order your food.

0: Yep, there we go. That one there on that track was Eliza Rickman, Over Cold Shoulder. Oh, you sinners. Okay, we're going to quickly look. What is our superstition for this week? What does it actually mean? Why are we blowing out birthday candles and making wishes?
1: Oh.
0: Where's that come from?
1: I don't know.
0: That's something we learn very young, isn't it?
1: It is.
0: Now, it seems it does actually come from ancient Greeks who would bake cakes that looked like the moon when they wanted to ask the moon goddess Artemis for a favour. What about that, then?
1: I didn't know that.
0: That sort of makes sense, I guess, because look at the shape, of course, the round, the moon.
1: Yes.
0: Now, furthermore, many people believe that the lingering smoke above the candle carries wishes up to the heavens.
1: Aww.
0: As it rises into the air. So we all know the modern-day thing is you've got to blow those candles out in one go, in one breath, haven't you? Make your wish, but hang on right there. You must not tell anyone your wish, must you?
1: That's right.
0: Because if you do, as we well know...
1: It won't come true.
0: That's exactly right.

0: And okay, that one they're playing is Elliot Rood, Stay Out, from album Keeper. It is time to say goodbye. Thank you very much for listening in, for joining us this week. We have been WSH Beyond Breakfast team here. We've been looking at the 40 and unusual with the news and all that jazz. Do you have a fantastic week? I'm going to play out after this track on Brooke Hume. Yes, sir, I can boogie track. And of course, the original there was Baccarat. So this is a cover.
1: Oh, fantastic. So until next week, we shall see you on the other side.

What's happening, guys? I'm back. It's the Dance to an Afrobeat show here on ICR FM 107.5. We're back. I've not been here for a couple of weeks, but let's get into it. So I've got lots to come as normal. This is a new track from Michael and Mikael Brun and Joe Boy. This is Game Over. Enjoy.

0: Wonder Bunton with Family, and we're gonna get into something new from the one and only Burna Boy up next for you. This one dropped a couple of weeks ago. I haven't been here for a couple of weeks, but I'm back, and this is brand new. This is Big 7, Burna Boy. Enjoy.
1: Big 7.

That's Armani and DJ Mack with Dance Barbie. And I'm going to get into something from Camido featuring Stoneboy now for you. This is Brown Skin Girl.

And it's that time again already, guys. We're approaching the 8 p.m. mark. So I'm going to let you know what's coming up next. So you've got your Urban Suffolk tonight with Daniel Moore. Stay tuned for that from 8 p.m. till 10 p.m. this evening. And then as normal, you can catch your King Silky live in the castle from 10 p.m. till midnight. Now, I know I've been a little bit absent lately, but I will be back here next Saturday from 7 till 8 p.m. So stay tuned for me next Saturday. I'm going to be playing some new music from Adekunle Gold's album that dropped a couple of weeks ago. Got a couple of tracks to play you from that next week. And then anything new that pops up, you know, I'm a little bit out of the loop. I've been very busy. Life has taken over. Life has been very busy of late, but I've got lots to play for you, lots to come up. So I will be back here on ISCRFM next week at 7 p.m. So stay tuned. We've got lots to come for you next week. Enjoy your weekend. I know I will. As I said, lots to come. Stay tuned this evening. I'm going to switch in a little bit of a different vibe for you up next. I'm going to play something different, just a bit mellow. I'm going to mellow the mood for you this evening. This is the Zamunda, Popcorn and Dre Island remix of Jar Love. Jar Love Surround Me. We're going to play this for you. Enjoy. Have a great weekend, guys. Catch you next weekend at 7 p.m.

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0: That is Rising Appalachia and Stand Like an Oak. And I think that's quite appropriate, really, to have as an introduction to my guest today. In the studio, I have Tom Brown from the Greenlike Trust. He's the chief executive. How are you, Tom?
1: I'm great, thanks, Elaine. How about yourself?
0: Oh, fantastic. Yeah, just to be here and to share music. And boy, have you chosen some interesting music for us.
1: Yeah, I'm glad you think it's interesting. Eh?
0: Yes, it's different. It's different. Now,
1: good.
0: You are a father. You have got two teenage children. Boys, girls?
1: One of each.
0: Oh, that's good.
1: Yep.
0: Yeah, I bet they're different.
1: They're different and similar in some ways. They're quite close in age, so in some ways they're very similar, and in other ways they're very different.
0: Yes, but you are also an amateur football coach, a runner, and this is something I want to talk about, wild swimmer.
1: Yeah.
0: Where do you do that?
1: In the sea. although it's, I mean, I've always swum in the sea since I was a child.
0: We
1: grew up on the coast here.
0: Yes.
1: But it's only really more recently that I've kind of taken it up. And it's not competitively or anything like that. It's just for enjoyment and
0: good
1: kind
0: for
1: of
0: your health.
1: Yeah, really good for your health.
0: Gosh, tell me, I mean, I know there's other things I want to talk about, particularly the Greenlike Trust, but hey, I'm on a roll now with this swimming. Do you have a wetsuit?
1: Yes, yeah, it's an interesting story, actually. I have a wetsuit, which I bought recently after being attacked by a seagull whilst I was out swimming.
0: No.
1: What
0: did he think you were?
1: I don't know.
0: A sandwich
1: or
0: something?
1: I was swimming along and suddenly I felt something on my back and
0: a
1: big scrape down my back where the seagull had kind of pecked at me and scraped on my back, and I carried on with my swim, and it was when I came out I noticed I had bleeding on my back, but I survived and the seagull survived, but it was at that point where I thought, I'll get myself a wetsuit.
0: My goodness, so that's not for the reason of you're scared of the cold weather or the water temperature, it's because of seagulls that are flying over. How do you cope with cold weather?
1: In the same way that most people do, I guess. I try and get somewhere warm or get the right clothes for the
0: weather.
1: It's
0: about the right clothing, isn't it? And a food lover you are as well. We can talk about all of these things, but really, let's talk about the Greenlike Trust. Could you summarise, if you had like half a minute to tell us what it was, what would you say?
1: What would I say in half a minute about the Greenlike Trust? So the Greenlike Trust is called an environmental education charity, which that doesn't really summarise what we do very well at all. Basically, we work with people who are the most disadvantaged, marginalised and vulnerable in society, and we support them by using nature as a means to engage them.
0: Right.
1: So fundamentally, we take people into the woods and we do fun stuff with them, which is a kind of really quick way of describing what we do. What we do is we give people belonging, acceptance, and make them feel a part of something, and also do that in an environment where they can create social connections, learn how to cook, really subtly address some of the things that are holding them back in their lives.
0: Right.
1: So we know that the vast majority of the people that we work with and support are in the lowest 5% in the population in terms of their well-being.
0: Okay.
1: So that's adults, children and young people.
0: Right.
1: And we make kind of significant changes in where they are.
0: Yes.
1: And it's not, some of it is about engaging with the environment, and yet there's, as human beings, we are we have evolved to be part of nature, and we've kind of created this disconnection. But a big part of it is about having some acceptance and allowing people to make choices in their lives.
0: Yes.
1: And that, as a charity, that's where our greatest success is.
0: And I'm going to talk a little bit more about it, because you run courses and you've got other branches, but let's get on to music for now, because it is all about, Tom Brown, your musical choices. So tell us what the first piece is and why you have chosen it.
1: So the first piece of music is called You Know My Steez by Gangstar. Originally, I was looking for a track that kind of allowed me to... When I was a teenager, I listened to a lot of kind of hip-hop and I guess you all go, lots of people go through that phase where you're a bit of an angry young man.
0: Yes.
1: I don't suppose I was particularly angry, but you're trying to find, again, you're trying to find some piece of belonging.
0: Yes.
1: And I just got into that kind of music. But it's really difficult to find something that doesn't have explicit lyrics.
0: Exactly, because I've banned you from the first choice. You know, we can't play that, you know, 1 o'clock in the afternoon. So you found something, a second choice, but along those lines.
1: Yeah, just kind of represents. So when I was probably about 18, 19, I had tickets to go and see Gangstar with A Tribe Called Quest. And the gig itself was cancelled, but I was really excited about having these tickets at that age and going with my friends to go and see this. But then I have been to see a lot of music, to be part of that, and it kind of reflects that kind of early formative period, I guess, from kind of 14 to early 20s of the kind of music that I used to listen to.
0: Right, here we go.

0: magic wand. Well, that was You Know My Steez and Gang Starr, and we were very careful at selecting that, weren't we, in terms of what was appropriate. So moving swiftly on now. So there you are, playing this kind of music, and you know, your daughter added something similar onto her playlist, didn't she?
1: Yeah. I guess when the kids were younger, we've never really kind of stopped them.
0: Yeah.
1: You know, the world is
0: exactly.
1: is a real place, and we'll explain to them about what things mean, and
0: yes.
1: and we haven't kind of shied away from things, and I think that's created them more rounded
0: yeah.
1: as teenagers, and actually able to cope better with what's going on in the world.
0: Yeah, I think you can be too overprotective, can't you, children? But anyway, enough about that. Let's get back to the Green Light Trust, because I first heard about you when I was discovering the wonderful things you were doing up in Bury. But now, in chatting to you off air, I realised that it's not just Bury St Edmunds, you're all over East Anglia. Tell us where you are altogether.
1: Yeah, so we cover Suffolk and up into Norfolk.
0: Right.
1: Norfolk, we've been delivering work there for the last probably kind of 18 months. We've always had a presence in Norfolk, but it hasn't been quite as established as it is.
0: Yes.
1: So we operate from kind of five key sites in Suffolk at the moment. Couple in the west, so West Stowe Country Park, and our own sites, Frithy Wood and Foundry. And then we've got a site, so that's sort of halfway between Sudbury and Bury St Edmunds.
0: Okay.
1: So people kind of Sudbury, Bury St Edmunds, Haverhill area
0: yes.
1: come to us from there. And then we've got a site just on the outskirts of Ipswich, which is called Castanwood.
0: That's amazing,
1: yeah,
0: isn't it?
1: Yeah.
0: It's by the park and ride.
1: That's right, yeah. So at the moment, it's just a woodland area,
0: uh-huh.
1: although we have planning permission, and we're just in the process of getting the project together to build a purpose-built building which will join to the park and ride join to the woodland there, that building then enables us to work with people with kind of more complex needs and bit more disabilities that are physical, that have that
0: yes.
1: impairment, where they need to be inside and outside.
0: I see, yeah. Tell me about the wood on the outskirts of Ipswich. What kind of wood is it? What kind of trees are in it?
1: So it's mostly, it's a sweet chestnut wood, which is why it's called castan wood. So Castanea sativa is the botanical name for a sweet
0: okay.
1: chestnut.
0: Oh, right.
1: But there's also oak, bit of hazel, there's some kind of conifers there as well,
0: right.
1: Lime, quite a bit of sycamore. It's a really nice piece of woodland, partly because it's on sandy soil, so it doesn't get particularly wet in the winter months, but it's just a really good mixture. So when we take people in there, we can teach them a little bit about different habitats in there. So there's some wetland habitats in there as well. And it's just a really nice place for people to get to have an experience.
0: Because I know the Japanese are very much into forest bathing.
1: Yeah.
0: Just hanging around in forests and just being with all of the oxygen in the air and just being with trees, basically.
1: Yeah. Yeah, so there's huge benefits physically of being in green spaces and being in woodlands. Higher oxygen levels is one of those that you get. But the human eye has evolved to see, I think it's about 80% more shades of green than any other colour.
0: Is that right?
1: Yeah, so we have evolved to exist in those spaces. So
0: yes.
1: So we don't have to work as hard to be in those spaces. But that's part of the benefit of people coming to us, is that they can just be and relax,
0: right.
1: and it's that point of quietening down and not having to work to be in a space that allows people to have the energy to address some other things in their lives.
0: That's so interesting. It's like, you know, if we're in a town, there's sensory overload almost, sounds, yeah. noise, colours. But in a forest, you've just got like the shades of green that our ancestors have grown up with.
1: Yeah.
0: And maybe all of those memories come back.
1: There's elements of that, and there's also, so we work with several people who come onto programmes with us who have autistic spectrum issues, and actually that sensory overload has been an issue. We've got I'm thinking of one person in particular who we know self-excluded within the classroom at school because of the noise.
0: Yes.
1: And so now they're thriving as they come to us because actually they're in an environment where they can remove themselves from groups of people, but that isn't an issue.
0: Yes.
1: So they can then, but with that not being an issue, they can then move forward with their life.
0: Brilliant. More music. What's your second piece of music?
1: My second piece of music is a track called Inner City Life by Goldie. This I've chosen partly because it kind of sparked a bit of a time in my life, again, where I guess in my early 20s. So this is a piece of music that I listened to when I was a lot younger and had an interest. I had an older sister who was going out and doing things, and I kind of looked enviously, and I think I probably borrowed it off her maybe at some point, but it then led to me getting into a type of music that would involve going out and having fun and spending time with friends. So that was kind of my early 20s.
0: Great.

0: That was Goldie, Inner City Life. Thank you, Tom Brown, for educating me about Goldie. Yes, so let's get back into talking about the Green Light Trust. We were talking off air there about some of the events that you've got, that you have, like silent disco events in the forest. So can you kind of paint a picture about some of the opportunities that are available, some of the workshops that you have?
1: Yeah, so we have various different programs that run, and anyone can see what they are. Literally, if you go on our website, so if you do a search for Green Light Trust and go onto our website, there's a courses program, and people can book themselves on. So what we have is a role called a participant engagement coordinator, and once someone books themselves on, so you can self-refer, people come through their GP, some people come through link workers, and it might be through various different sources, or people come through schools, things like that.
0: Yes.
1: And if we say, take an adult mental health program, for example, that would be a day a week for 12 weeks, and they would come into the woods and do various different activities. So initially, there's a group left to light the fire so they can get the kettle on so they can have a cup of tea. And
0: that's very important.
1: Really important part of it.
0: Are you allowed matches?
1: No, they don't use matches, so they use like a fire strike and some tinder and various other things that they can use to get the fire going, and we'll teach them how to do that. And then obviously they'll then cook lunch as part of that, so as a group they cook lunch together. But there'll be various different groups. So we were talking whilst that track was playing about a group. We're doing some work in partnership with Cohere Arts at the moment, and they are bringing a group of people who are partially blind and partially sighted, and their experience of the wood is about the feeling of being there and the auditory input. And so they're recording, and we're hoping that what they're recording whilst they're there will then be played, so that someone else can come outside of the woods and have that experience and kind of put themselves in their shoes.
0: Yeah, wonderful. I bet there are so many sounds. The thing is, often we don't pay attention to a lot of the senses that we have, like the sounds around us, unless you can stop and just let those come in.
1: Yeah.
0: Wow. Right, what's your third piece of music?
1: So my third piece of music is a track called Conrad by Ben Howard. I chose this partly because Ben Howard, in more recent years, has been a feature of both mine and my wife's lives, and consequently, whether they like it or not, my children's lives.
0: Yeah.
1: We saw Ben Howard quite a long time ago at Latitude Festival, where we took the kids when they were tiny, and one of them was still in a pushchair, and then that. Like the year before that, or that summer, we'd been away in Spain, and we were staying at a place that was up in the mountains and kind of looking down, and there was his first album was playing whilst the sun was going down, and it was just one of those experiences that has kind of stuck with me.
0: Yes.
1: And then this is off his second album. I just really like the track.
0: Beautiful.

0: there. That was Ben Howard and Conrad. This put us into a very meditative, relaxed state, hasn't it? It's put us into a very, very relaxed state. So, now then, Tom, I would like us to talk a little bit more about the trust. And we've got a mutual friend, somebody works for you, my friend Lisa, who I know through the community hub. She's always bringing in big piles of nettles and doing various kind of nature things with these nettles, turning them into cordage. Yeah. She work. What does she do with you?
1: Yeah, Lisa's what we would call a wellbeing in nature facilitator.
0: Uh-huh.
1: So Lisa basically facilitates sessions with the groups that we work with. So,
0: okay,
1: like I was describing about that adult mental health group,
0: yes,
1: there'd be maybe 12 people in that group, and we'd have two members of staff,
0: uh-huh,
1: with that group. Lisa is one, is okay, one of those members of staff.
0: Mm.
1: And Lisa's worked for us for a little while now.
0: Right.
1: And she engaged with us quite a while ago when she worked at a different organisation, and I had a conversation with her a couple of months ago, and she had a really interesting route to us.
0: Yes.
1: And I think some of it was a little, it sounds as though it was a little bit of a kind of self-awakening, maybe,
0: okay,
1: that she really liked nature when she thought she really didn't.
0: Really?
1: Or that it, and now it is a really, really, really key part to her life, from a point where she had a real aversion to it.
0: Right.
1: And we see that with several people that we work with. So we describe our vision as a society where everyone has equitable access to,
0: okay,
1: the power of nature.
0: Mm.
1: And in doing that, we kind of identify those who have least access to, and access is a really funny word. So access is like the thing that it brings to your head is geographical location.
0: Mm.
1: And for a lot of the people that we work with, it isn't geographical location. We live in Suffolk.
0: Yes.
1: And Suffolk is a particularly rural county where you are within kind of 10 minutes mostly of some high quality green space.
0: Yes.
1: But for most of the people that come to us, for some people it's a key part of their life, and
0: right,
1: that's the benefit that they get.
0: Yes.
1: But for a lot of people, it just never featured as part of their life. So
0: oh,
1: they didn't grow up in a family where going on walks in the countryside was part of it, or they didn't go to country parks, they didn't go to those areas. And for us, if you don't feel comfortable in those spaces, then you're not going to go there. And if you don't feel like there's going to be people like you there, you're not going to go there.
0: Mm.
1: And actually the well-being, there's some amazing things that happen that are influenced by people's engagement with natural spaces. So things like birth weights are influenced by people's proximity to nature. Cortisol levels, so stress hormones, are influenced. Dietary choices, exercise choices, longevity, quality of life. There's a whole load of factors that are influenced by people's proximity to high quality green space. But for many, and it tends to be a lot of people who see the effects of health inequalities, also have an inequality of access to
0: right,
1: green space.
0: Right. Wow, I had not thought of it like that, but it makes sense, you know. And you know, we are lucky in Suffolk to get out, and all of these people who are coming through your courses and connecting with you will have their lives changed, which will give them access to these spaces that are around us, because it's for everyone. They're for everyone. We have so many amazing parks in Ipswich, particularly huge amounts of green space. So yeah, wonderful, wonderful what you're doing. Final piece of music going in the time capsule. What is it?
1: My final piece of music is a track called I'm on Fire by Bruce Springsteen. So I thought I should pick something that was a kind of classic track. And do you know, I don't really know why I like this.
0: Mm.
1: And I don't really like Bruce Springsteen.
0: This one is very passionate, I think, this song.
1: Yeah, it's a really passionate song.
0: The
1: bits that I like about it is

0: I'm on fire, Bruce Springsteen. So we've had Tom Brown from the Greenlight Trust, four pieces of music. What a ride it's been! What a ride it's been! It's been great to find out more about the Greenlight Trust. So, Tom, if people want to follow up on our chat and talk to you, find out more, what should they do?
1: Anybody can go onto our website. Uh-huh. So if they go onto www.greenlighttrust.org,
0: okay,
1: they can find us, or type Greenlight Trust into Google.
0: Uh-huh.
1: Find us that way. Mm-hmm. We're at Greenlight Trust on most kind of social media, mm-hmm, platforms, and actually one on TikTok. I think one of our members of staff had a TikTok the other day that hit nearly half a million people viewed it.
0: What were you doing?
1: I wasn't
0: doing it. In the forest.
1: Will was teaching people how to make an owl noise with his hands, which seems to go down well on TikTok, so that was great.
0: Oh, fantastic. I'm going to have to go and check that out. Check that out, folks. TikTok at Greenlight Trust. Wonderful.
1: But, I mean, and equally, the main thing that I would hope people would do is if they are facing any sort of challenge and or they know someone who is, book themselves. They can self-refer onto any of our programs.
0: And they're free.
1: They're free. Mm-hmm. Some of them have some criteria, but literally, even if they just book themselves onto any of the program,
0: uh-huh,
1: we'll then have their details and we'll be able to contact them to make sure that they get onto the right one.
0: Oh, that's perfect. Thank you so much for being my guest on the Pre-Love Chica Time Capsule Show. Have a great rest of the day.
1: Thanks for asking me. You too.

are Jack Johnson and the three R's, reduce, reuse, recycle, talking about recycle and reusing. I am going to do a shout out for the community hub. You know, Prelove Chica has a whole wall of secondhand clothes there right now, and hashtag secondhand September, where we're encouraging people to buy secondhand in this month of September. And I'm only going to be there a couple more weeks before I head out and have some adventures in the Far East. So if you want to pick up a bargain, pick up some beautiful secondhand clothes, bags, jewellery, some shoes there, all sorts of wonderful things, then come check it out. I'll be there this week on Friday morning and Saturday morning. If you'd like to come in and I can show you the clothes that I think might be suitable for you, your own personal stylist, that will be wonderful. So the next piece of music I'm going to play is Makambo and Jeffrey Orayema. And it's the most beautiful piece of music. I just came across it about a week or so, and I absolutely love it. I hope you love it as much as me. Here we go.

Wow, I just love that. Jeffrey Oriema and Mark Campbell. Okay, so last Thursday, I got an invite to go on to BBC Radio Suffolk Wayne Bavin's show, and I followed on from Dave Gorman. It was a Zoom interview, and then Wayne gave me 8 minutes on BBC Radio Suffolk to talk about, drum roll, Ecstatic Dance. I told him all about it. I told him all about how I give people the opportunity to go on this amazing dance experience, movement experience, to beautiful music. I mean, that last piece of music, I will probably incorporate that into one of my ecstatic dances, particularly for the end, the cool down. So it's like, you can do anything you want. I said to Wayne, he could do dad dancing if he wanted. It doesn't matter what you do, there's no set movements. But at the end of it, for many people, there's a sense of release, of letting go. Not least, you've moved your body energetically for potentially an hour and a half. So you feel good, you know. And it's a communal thing too, you know. We're part of a community of people that also want to dance together. So I was telling him that I've got one more final gig on the 2nd of October. It's an ecstatic dance event with a difference, because we will be serving cacao at the beginning. I'll be making this beautiful hot chocolate with a recipe that I brought back from Bali. It includes basically cacao. It's quite simple, really. Hot, you know, water, and put a little bit of salt in it and a bit of chili pepper to give it a kick. And that's about it. And we'll drink that, and then we will dance and see what kind of journey we go on. And, you know, people ask, you know, what does it mean, ecstatic? Am I going to lose my mind? No, I think the name perhaps puts some people off. It's just an opportunity for you to let go, to do your own thing. Will you be in ecstasy? You might be. Will you feel happy? You might be. Who knows? No, there's no kind of set plan here. It's whatever comes up for you. So that's on the 2nd of October, Manor Club, and be my last gig before travelling. But I will be coming back with more ecstatic dance adventures for you, my Suffolk community. So I've got another great guest coming in next week, so hopefully tune in and to the Pre-Love Chica time capsule show. It's every week, it's 1 o'clock. Four pieces of music my guests will bring in. It never ceases to amaze me, the music that people choose. So with that, I'm going to finish with Mastercraft and Hosanna.

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1: Hang on a minute, I've got some notes on the back of an envelope here. 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I'm David and I'll be playing you some top drawer offshore sounds. 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
1: 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And it's going to be a crazy bonkers show because these are crazy, crazy, crazy Tuesday nights. 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

Right, good way to start the show. That's Lunatic Soul is the name of the band, and that's called The Passage. And thanks to the person who saw me the other day and said they used to enjoy the Burnt Toast show. But I do the Blue Sunflower show as well now, which I've always done on ICI for many, many years now. And I'm broadcasting 4 till 6 on a Monday afternoon. And I may do a breakfast show one day, but maybe it's a stand-in one day, but see if we get on. Anyway, and welcome to the show. And thanks for tuning in. Thanks to everybody at ICI and all the DJs and techs and everybody else that keep us all on air on 105.7 FM and via the ICI UK app, and lots of different ways to listen, and via the website, and also listen again straight away via the website and the app as well, I think. Right, good. This next track is by Led Zeppelin. This is Dazed and Confused.

Yeah, good to hear that. Yeah, it's Led Zeppelin off the vinyl version of Led Zeppelin, and that is Dazed and Confused. And let me just get the album off the deck, and I can give you a bit more information in theory. Oops. And then, Dazed and Confused. And I'll try and find the date of that in a sec. I'll do that in a sec. And I'll come back to you on that one, if that's okay. Next track is going to be Switch on the Sky. This is by Mark Peters, featuring Dot Allenson.

0: Yeah, it's Mark Peters featuring Dot Allinson called Switch on the Sky, and that's taken from the album Red Sunset Dreams on Sonic Cathedral Records. Next track is going to be a band called Tama Toys, and this is I Will Follow.
1: Have you seen it?
2: Yes, I know. Wherever I look, there's almost nothing but conflict.

0: Yeah, there's Tama toys, and from about 2020, about six years ago, obviously, and yeah, and I enjoyed that one on ICR, which is Ipswich Community Radio, and that track was called "I Will Follow," not the U2 "I Will Follow," but "I Will Follow." This next one is Skin Deep, not by the Stranglers either. This is by Nick Lowe, and this is off his album "Labour of Lust." Here it comes. Yeah.
1: I'm just confused by love you made me.

Yeah, that's Nick Lowe off Labour of Lust. And let me just stop this as the vinyl version. Oh, it's gone into automatic mode. Hang on, let me get the record off the deck. It's done that. Oh, okay, it's very clever. Okay. That didn't realize it still did that. Okay, yes. That's off the record deck, that one. And that is a track called Skin Deep. And not sure about the year of the Led Zeppelin track, by the way. It was about 69, I think. Dazed and Confused, but don't quote me on that. I think about 69, 70. And that's off Labour of Lust from Nick Lowe, and that's called Skin Deep. And looking for more information. Can't find any at the moment, but I'll come back to you on that as well. Very small print on a label. Right, this next track is going to be... here, I've got the information. This is Del Tempo. And this is called, this is the Slow Dive remix. And this is by, Sobrenada, I think is how it's pronounced. And this is taken from the remixes EP.

It's a band called Sobrenidar, I think that's pronounced, and that's called Del Tiempo, and that's a slow dive mix, a remix, and taken from the album Rhymix's EP, or EP, not album, sorry, and that's on Sonic Cathedral. Next track is going to be by The Light in the Ocean, and this is called Coffee Stains. This is from 2020, quite a short track.

It's a band called The Light in the Ocean, and that is called Coffee Stains, and that's from 2020. Good track, like that one. Next track is going to be The Levelers. This is off their Leveling the Land album from 1991 on China Records, and quite a short track, this one. This is called The Game.

Quite sudden in. That's the game by the Levellers, and that's off the album Levelling the Land. And that, like I said, was from about 1991 on China Records. And yeah, a very distinctive sound, isn't it? Next track is going to be, let's get more information here. This is Unificado, I think that's how it's pronounced. And it's the name of the track. And it's Laurel Meets the Obsolete. And this is taken from the album De Facto. Here it comes. Yeah. Fading in.

Yeah, that was on Sonic Cathedral, and that was a track by Laurel Meets the Obsolete, and Unificado was the name of the track taken from the album De Facto. We're about halfway through the Blues Sunflower Show today on the air. This is me, Steve Mann, live from home, broadcasting live on Ipswich Community Radio. And thanks for tuning in. And we'll go straight through at 6 o'clock. And thanks to everybody before and after me and all the DJs and presenters on the shows and who keep us all on air. And everybody in the back room as well, as sort of want of a better word. But yeah, and this is the Blue Sunflower Show on a Monday afternoon, 4 till 6, with me, Steve Mann, live from home. Next track is going to be Sham Rain, is the name of the band, and this is called Ghosts I See, and taken from the album Goodbye to All That. And this is on the Soul Food record label, playing something a bit different, as we should do, really, I suppose, as a alternative radio station. But here it comes.

Yeah, that's a band called Sham Rain, and a track called Ghosts I See, taken from the album Goodbye to All That, and that's from about 2008, which is, nearly 20 years ago, isn't it? 18 years ago. Next track is going to be off Mind Games by John Lennon, and this is from about 1973, I think it is, yeah. And this is a Sumanar. It's I'm sorry in brackets. I'll get the rest of the pronunciation right, ironically, okay, in a bit. But anyway, this is John Lennon. Here it comes. Here.

Yeah, that's John Lennon off Mind Games, isn't it? And let's get more information about that. I think it's pronounced a Sumasar, I think, and then I'm sorry in brackets. And that's 1973. It's John Lennon on Apple Records or EMI Records off the album Mind Games. Next track is going to be, just bear with me a sec while I get it here. This is going to be An Ordinary Day by Guy Manning. Here it comes.

Yeah, it's Guy Manning and a track called An Ordinary Day, taken from the album number 10. And I hope you enjoyed that. We're about two-thirds of the way to the Blue Sunflower Show. Next track is a band called Little Atlas, and this is called Paranoic, I think it's how it's pronounced, taken from the album Hollow. And this is on Just for

Yeah, a band called Little Atlas, and that's Paranoic, and that's taken from the album Hollow on Just for Kicks Records, and that is from about 2007. The next track is Amy Hollinrake of her Sad Lady Songs, Volume 1, and this is Dulcimer Song, and in brackets, To Know Her.

Yeah, short track. That's Amy Hollenrake, and to know her in brackets, Dulcimer's Song, and that is Amy Hollenrake, and off the album Sad Lady Sings Volume 1. I'm just trying to get the date on that as well, if I do this here, and that is from about 2023, so quite a new track, and like I say, it's a Dulcimer's Song, Amy Hollenrake. Next track is going to be Midas Fall. This is by, called Evaporate, and the band's called Midas Fall. And this is about 2018. Fading in.

ID, where you're listening to British Community Radio, and that was the Midas Fall, and a track called Evaporate from about 2018. Hope you enjoyed that on the live on the Monday afternoon, 4 till 6, or you can listen straight away again to the show via the ICR, British Community Radio website, or the ICR UK app. And lots of different ways to listen. And if you're local, you can listen on 105.7 FM, on the old fashioned radio as such, really. Okay, brilliant. Next track is, Lemonheads off It's a Shame About Ray. And this is a shortest track. This is, The Turnpike Down. And this is on Atlantic Records.

Yeah, very short track, and that is let's get the album off the turntable, off the old fashioned vinyl, if you don't mind. And that is Lemonheads off the album It's a Shame About Ray, and that track was called The Turnpike Down, from about 1992, I do believe, but don't quote me on that at all. Let me just get this next track here. This is going to be Ebb, EBB, and Take to the Stars. And this is the name of the song on the album is called The Mirror.

0: Yeah, it's a track called Take to the Stars, newest track, I think, 2 or 3 years old. And that is, let me just stop that there. And let me just get more information about
1: one
0: that.
1: Morning.
0: And it is by Ebb, E-B-B, off their album called The Mirror. And it was released, let's get the date, last year, 2025. And it's a band called EBB, who are still going and still making records, I do believe. So it's good, and I hope you enjoyed that on the Blue Sunflower Show. Next track is going to be a band called Back, B-A-K, and this is called Life and Perception, Part 2, Through Blind Eyes. Nice, snappy title, but here it comes.

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It's 80s boogie all the way on vinyl. We were kicking off with the Manhattans. Locked Up in Your Love on the Inside, Dynasty, Love.

absolutely unmistakable sounds. The soul of LA Records, Solo Records, 1981 Dynasty, Love in a Fast Lane. It's 80s boogie all the way, ladies and gentlemen, on today's show. Digging into the crates, digging into the vinyl collection, sharing some absolute gems with you. Oh, when the jazz man did disco and did boogie. Oh, some wonderful tunes. Tunes like this. And I don't think it'll be the last one from George Duke in this particular show. Such a great back catalogue. Sharing with you right now, 1983. Reach out.

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0: for your love, and battle for your love, girl, for your love.
1: We've been enjoying together the sounds of from Atlantic Records. 1985, Bridge, Baby, Don't Hold Your Love Back. And if I sound a bit hoarse, ladies and gentlemen, that's because I was singing hard to that one. On the inside, on turntable number one. Going back a couple of years, 1983, the band, a.k.a. This is Joy.

for looking up to you. This one from the album On the Line, 1983 RCA Records. Side 2, track 1, Tell Me Love. Michael Wyckoff. Wow, wow, wow. The 80s boogie all the way, ladies and gentlemen. Wherever you're listening in this world of ours, thank you for choosing to listen to the Soul Explosion. Thank you for choosing to listen to the show. It's much appreciated. You know, you've got lots of choices out there.

from 1982 on Columbia Records. The album Chemistry by Chemistry, that's Can You Feel My Love? Quite difficult to get hold of that one these days. Very humbled and pleased to have that in the collection. And to share it with you, of course. As we move from turntable number one to turntable number two, we move from 1982 to 1981, CBS Records. Tomorrow's edition.

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1: Properly looking forward to Summer Soul Vibes. 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

fans out there. But if I did have favourites, this would be way, way, way up there. Oh, Sunfire. 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

every time. Waterbuddle Records, 1982, from the album Sunfire by Sunfire. That's Step in the Light. That one also released on a 7 and 12 inch all over the world.

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that big, big tune in the original Soul Weekenders in the UK. Frank Hooker and the Positive People, This Feeling. I'm talking about big, big tunes from back in the day. Frank Hooker and the Positive People from 1980 on turntable number one, faded out on turntable number two. Also from 1980, Geraldine Hunt. Can't fake the feeling.

playing that one off the UK 12, Champagne Records. 1980, Geraldine Hunt. Can't fake the feeling. I believe that was Prism Records out of the USA. On the inside, big up Ray Caviano, RFC Records from way back in the day, Disco Don, Atlantic Records. Fancy.

So many fabulous tunes in the Change back catalogue. Chosen for you today from 1982, the album Sharing Your Love. That's of course the very best in you. Back from 82 to 1981, from turntable number one to turntable number two, Bobby Thurston. Big sing-along, dance-along track, as they all have been, inside the Soul Explosion 80s Boogie Vinyl, the very last

1981. From the album The Main Attraction, Prelude Records. Oh, the wonderful sounds of Bobby Thurston. The very last drop.

epic records that I describe every now and again on the Soul Explosion show, as regular listeners will know. 1982, George Duke.

start of the decade, 1980. Some of these really early tracks, 1980, 81, even 82. Sometimes they sound like 70s. This one's definitely in that mode. Is it 70s? Is it 80s? Well, let me tell you, it's Soul of LA Records 1980.

that you don't really hear that much, but what a tune it is, from the album Imagination. That's the Whispers, Up on the Soul Train. Ladies and gentlemen, I couldn't let the moment pass. Anyhow, on Dropping 80s Boogie.

a bona fide classic in my humble opinion. And I know many of you out there share that same opinion. Warner Brother Records 1982, Mark Sedane, 1 minute from Love. The Soul Explosion with your main man, PH5, aka Paul Hobson. Pleasure to share the tunes with you. Trust me, I could go all day, all night, all round the clock. Dropping these kind of vibes for you. Just 2 hours.

On the Outside, Jive Records 1983, Katie Kissoon. You're the one, you're my number one. I reckon two more from me inside this show. Oh, I had to drop this one for you, ladies and gentlemen. Motown Records 1984. Coco Pop, nothing to do with Korean pop or K-pop. I'm in love with you. Enjoy.

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Well, here we are. It's me, Graham C, broadcasting from my home studio. We're going to start with a different track than the one we usually do, this one. I'll tell you why in a minute.

0: That wasn't too good.
1: You will probably recognise that track, It's Blood, Sweat and Tears, and Spinning Wheel, which is written by David Clayton Thomas, the lead vocalist on that track and the lead vocalist on their second album, which is called Blood, Sweat and Tears. A bit unimaginative, but there we are. It was called Blood, Sweat and Tears because it was a new start for them. Their original album, the first one, is called The Child is Father to the Man, and that was an Al Kooper project. Al Kooper formed the band. He had this idea of having a jazz rock fusion kind of thing and put it together, and well done to him. It's a great record, really special record, and it was in the decade of the 1960s, which of course, as you know, if you're a regular listener or even an occasional listener to this show or even a browser to this show, you will know is the focus of this hour. It's the 60s hour, and we talk about the 60s, which is a great decade for music. And one of the reasons it's a great decade for music was all these new ideas that people had and put together. And Blood, Sweat and Tears was one of those. There were two. Chicago was the other one. It had a lot of brass in it, but Blood, Sweat and Tears, in my opinion, did it really, really well. And we lost that lead singer and writer of a lot of their material, David Clayton Thomas. He passed away last weekend. Is it last weekend or the weekend before now? The weekend before, I think. At the age of 84, he'd struggled with cancer for a while and passed away then, and left this great body of music. There were a lot of albums after this one, Blood, Sweat and Tears, but this is the only one that's in the 60s and the most successful of them all, really. This is one of the songs that they actually performed, which had Al Kooper in the band, but this is their version, the later version of it, with David Clayton Thomas on lead vocals. This is from the Woodstock Festival. This is called I Love You More Than You'll Ever Know, and it is terrific. It's a live performance from Woodstock, and it does have a hum. They obviously couldn't get rid of it when they made the Woodstock album, but it's not my equipment. It's just there. And it'll start very, very soon, with any luck.

wonderful. David Clayton Thomas, just a great voice at the front of an amazing band at the Woodstock. And he said Woodbridge at the Woodstock Festival 1969, and that's a song that was on their first album, The Child Is Father to the Man, written by Al Cooper. And I love you more than you'll ever know. It's a message to Diana. And the guitar player on that is the long-time guitar player with Blood, Sweat and Tears, Steve Katz. Great, great, great guitar player. Right, talking about superb music, here's a couple more. Ah, what a terrific intro.

Wonderful. It's a beautiful day and White Bird. And before that, we heard Jefferson Airplane and White Rabbit. We'll be hearing more Jefferson Airplane later on, because I just thought of another one that I must play. Now, both of those bands showed what was happening in the late 1960s, largely around San Francisco, where bands were producing music which hadn't been produced before. I mean, It's a Beautiful Day there with their album, Marrying Maiden, and also the other album called It's a Beautiful Day. We're doing a thing with violins which just hadn't been done in rock music before. The guy who's doing lead vocals there, David LaFlamme, was also the five-string violinist, and his wife, Linda LaFlamme, was on keyboards, and the lady singing lead is not actually Linda LaFlamme. It's a girl called Patty Santos who is their lead singer. But what they were doing was kind of fusion things, experimental things, and that's what the 1960s could do so very, very well. There were so many people who were just producing new music, new sounds, new ideas, and I love it for that reason. If you'd like to get in touch, it's nearly halfway through the show. It's a good time to do it. You can get in touch with me with the email for my show here, which is graham.cleaver. That's Graham, G-R-A-H-A-M, the proper way of spelling it, .cleaver, C-L-E-A-V-E-R, at ipswichcommunityradio.com. Or if you're one of my social media people, why not say hello? And if you've got any thoughts about Blood, Sweat and Tears, if you were lucky enough to actually see them, I never saw them. I don't even know if they played in this country ever. Certainly, I wasn't aware of it at the time. Otherwise, I would have gone to see them straight away. But we're celebrating the work of latter period Blood, Sweat and Tears at the very end of the 1960s, because the lead vocalist David Clayton Thomas passed away a week or so ago at the age of 84. This is another great song. This is a Billie Holiday song which has been recorded by so many different people in so many different ways, but for me, the David Clayton Thomas Blood, Sweat and Tears version is the best. See what you think.

Once again, fusion, virtuoso. I mean, it's just stunning. That's Frank Zappa from the album Hot Rats, which is the first solo album that he recorded after he broke up the Mother's Invention, I think it was. And that's a single which was released from the album called Peaches and Regalia, 1969. Lots of instrumental tracks on that, and that's just amazing. The main guy on that track, apart from Frank Zappa, who plays loads and loads of things, is a chap called Ian Underwood, who had a master's in various kind of bits of music, and he was just amazing. Ian Underwood. Frank Zappa, guitar, octave, bass, percussion. Ian Underwood, piano, organus maximus. I don't really know what that is, I must confess. Some kind of organ, I guess. Flute, all clarinets, all saxes. It was just wonderful. That's called Peaches and Regalia. I don't know how you pronounce the N. Is it Peaches en Regalia or Peaches en Regalia? I'm not quite sure. Keep hitting the mic. Stop hitting the mic. And that's Frank Zappa from the album Hot Rats. What did I play before that? Oh, Blood, Sweat and Tears, God Bless the Child. Billie Holiday. This is another song which is not their own. This is Blood, Sweat and Tears again, and this is by Laura Nyro. I'm never quite sure whether it's Laura Nyro. Oh, that's better. Move the mic. Not quite sure whether it's Laura Nyro or Laura Nero, but anyway, this is Blood, Sweat and Tears, and When I Die, again, an amazing, amazing piece of arrangement from them. Just absolutely terrific. If I get the right track, then that'll be even better.

You can probably hear Indian bells if you listen very carefully. It's not silence. I haven't forgotten to put the track on. This is how it starts. This is H.P. Lovecraft and Electrolantando. Yes, I think that's how you pronounce it.

More experimental music, I guess you'd call it experimental music or trance music from 1967 or thereabouts. H.P. Lovecraft, Electrallentando, which I love. And I love this too. We lost the main man in this band. We lost Country Joe McDonald. He passed away on the 7th of March this year. He was 84 and he left behind this particularly wonderful album. The album is called Electric Music for the Mind and Body, and this is The Masked Marauder.

Wonderful. That's, of course, Country Joe MacDonald at the helm of Country Joe and the Fish from the album Electric Music for the Mind and Body, and that is The Masked Marauder, 1967. He passed away in March. Right, can squeeze in a track and a half, I think. Blood, Sweat and Tears. This is their big, big, big hit, which almost launched them, really, in 1969. This is a track originally recorded by Brenda Holloway. It's a Tamla Motown track from 1967, but you would not recognise it the way they do it. This is David Clayton Thomas and You May Be So Very Happy.

great favourite on this show. This is Blood, Sweat and Tears, of course, and You Made Me So Very Happy. And you'll sign out with the first track on the second album, the one with David Clayton Thomas on it. He's not singing on this, but I love this. What a brave way to start an album. This is Trois Gymnopèdes, and this is Variations of That Theme by Eric Satie. See you in a bit. Cheers.

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0: Is it recording yet? Cool, alright. Hello and welcome to Outburst, part of Common Frequencies, a collaboration between Future Female Society, Aspire Black Suffolk, The Hive, and us here at Outreach Youth. We're back with part two of our Pride special for 2026. I'm Charlie, and on our last show we heard from Jesse Coburn at Brandon Pride about the importance of celebrating Pride in our local communities. Today we're taking you right into the heart of the event, where Outreach Youth has a stall and spoke to attendees, organisers and supporters to find out what Pride means to them and why events like Brandon Pride matter.
1: I'm Isaiah, and we'll also be looking back at Outreach Youth's 20th birthday party, where we celebrated two decades of supporting LGBTQ young people across Suffolk. During the celebrations, we caught up with young people, trustees, volunteers and supporters to hear their stories, memories and reflections on what Pride means to them.
0: So stay with us as we continue celebrating Pride Month, sharing voices from across our community and marking 20 years of Outreach Youth.
1: Let's kick things off with some music. 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
1: 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You're listening to Outburst on Common Frequencies, part of our Pride Special 2026. Here's Daisies by Justin Bieber.

0: Hi there, I'm at Brandon Pride, and who are we here with today?
1: I'm Larissa Watson, and I'm from Brandon.
0: Nice.
2: I'm Katrina Hampton, I'm from Brandon.
0: Lovely to meet you both, and, well, how are you finding the event so far?
1: It's very nice, it's nice community spirit, and we're just here to enjoy the afternoon, listen to some good music and have some fun.
0: Great.
2: Lots of stalls, lots of things for the children to do, food stalls also, music, just here to have a good time.
0: And what does Pride mean to you two?
1: Well, Pride to me means everyone should be inclusive, love is love, and everyone should just love each other and get on. It doesn't matter who or what you are, just love each other and just be happy and enjoy life.
2: Everyone's who they are.
0: And
2: you just accept everyone, they're all human, and you love who you love at the end of the day.
0: Thank you very much, guys.
3: Thank
0: Cheers.
3: You.
0: Hello, Sue.
3: I'm the vice chair.
0: Very nice. And can you tell us a bit about your organisation and what they do?
3: Yep, we formed Brandon Pride 3 years ago because we felt there was a need for people to have representation locally, and especially young people, for somewhere for them to go to find information, to feel that they belong to the community. And I think that's the most important thing, that everybody feels that they belong and have a place.
0: Absolutely.
3: And can be themselves.
0: Yeah. And what is it important for you to be at Brandon Pride today?
3: I'm an ally, and I feel that we should encourage people to be allies, as well as encouraging people from the LGBT community, because without that, we can't spread the word that Pride's for everybody and not just for the queer community.
0: Yeah, absolutely. And the last one is, what makes you proud this year about the whole event and what's going on?
3: It's just seeing how much it means to people that are coming here, really, and that we've got so many people here, some for the first time, some have come every year, and you know, there's so many children here, so those people that say that Pride isn't for children, it should be kept from them, just look around you, you know, there's so many children here, and it's a family event.
0: And looking around, I'm seeing some magnificent stalls and stands, and I'm here with Jesse, who's the chair of Brandon Pride, and could you tell me a bit about what's going on and some of these stalls?
4: Yeah, so we've got loads of stalls here. We've got local traders, we've got crafters, we've got people with information sharing it with the people here, which is amazing. We've got food stalls, ice cream, cocktails, so it's all going off today.
0: Absolutely. And with Brandon Pride, obviously setting up's a hard job in itself. How's that gone today?
4: Yeah, you should know as well, because you were here setting up too, and the wind has been crazy.
0: Absolutely.
4: But everyone's persevered, everyone's got what they need. And now we're just literally, I can see all of these flags now just waving in the wind, and it just looks perfect.
0: It does. What are you most proud of this year for Brandon Pride?
4: I think just looking around, the turnout, I would say, is probably double what it was last year. It is amazing just to see so many smiling faces, laughing, paint powder everywhere, because we had a rainbow colour on earlier, which was brilliant. They've got rainbows on their cheeks, medals on their chests. It just looks so nice.
0: Yeah. And finally, in three words, could you describe what Brandon Pride is?
4: Three words. Brandon Pride. I guess like one of the obvious ones is community, like, which you can definitely see as we're looking around. Colourful, because of the paint powder from our run. And what's another one? Gay?
3: Yeah, gay.
0: Thank you very much for talking to us today. It's been great.
4: No, you're so welcome. Thank you for chatting with us
0: for
4: being here. We love you guys so much.
0: Thank you very much.
5: Hi, my name's Lorraine, and I'm here representing Bury St Edmunds Pride, and we agreed to volunteer here to support and help Brandon Pride for the day.
0: And I heard you were at Bury Pride last week, and tell me a bit how that was like.
5: It was absolutely awesome. It completely blew our minds. We'd got no idea how many people were going to turn up when we were organising it. We've kind of had some figures in our head. Last year we knew we'd got 200, so we thought, great, if we get 200 again, that'd be fantastic. We estimated we had over 500 people
0: through. That's a lot.
5: And we had some amazing stories, absolutely amazing stories on the day. People actually coming out, ripping the band-aid off on the day, which was fantastic.
0: Amazing. And what inspired you to get involved with Brandon Pride today?
5: So what we decided last year when we were really pushing with Bury St Edmunds Pride is that what we wanted to do was to actually team up with some local prides and we'd work together. So we've been working with Jessie and with Sue. Jessie's the chair from here and Sue's on the committee. And so what we're going to try and do is do some kind of collabs as well. So maybe some wellbeing walks and that kind of thing. But ultimately, support each other because these things can be really, really difficult. Absolutely. And really exhausting as well.
0: And lastly, what are you most proud about of Pride and Pride today?
5: The community, everybody coming together. For us, being really, really rural, even Bury St Edmunds, yeah, it's rural. Mm. We need allyship. We can't do this without the allies.
0: Absolutely,
5: yeah, we absolutely need. They're part. For as far as I'm concerned, they're within the queue from the LGBTQIA. They're fundamental. And to see something like this, that so many people have actually come together and actually saying, you know what, you're okay, you're all right. Yeah, we're here and we'll support
0: absolutely
5: everybody from the community, which is important.
0: Thank you very much. Cheers.
5: Thank you. Lovely chatting to you.
0: Lovely chatting to you too. Thank you very much.
1: Cheers.

0: So that was Omar Apollo with Less of You. We had an amazing time at Brandon Pride and want to say a huge thank you to everyone who stopped by our stall, shared their stories and celebrated with us. It was fantastic to see so many people coming together to support and uplift the LGBTQ+ community, and we're already looking forward to doing it all again next year. But the celebrations don't stop there. Earlier this month, Outreach Youth marked a very special milestone, our 20th birthday party. We spent the afternoon celebrating decades of support in LGBTQ+ young people across Suffolk, catching up with old friends, hearing from supporters, trustees and young people, and reflecting on just how far we've come. Our host Charlie was there chatting to guests throughout the day and capturing some brilliant moments and conversations. So let's hand over to Charlie and take a look back at Outreach Youth's 20th birthday celebrations.
1: I'm here at the 20th anniversary outreach party. Who am I here with today?
2: My name is Cad Taylor. I come from the Hive Community Project in Ipswich and also work at Radio Suffolk actually as well.
1: Nice. And what do you do?
2: Well, the Hive is a social and community project, and it is for everyone, and we're really passionate about that. It's not a siloed this group or that group. It's a social space where everyone can come together. We celebrate who we are. It's about people belonging in a space. We have social sessions, we have events, we do have a sewing group. We try to go out and about. We're looking to do some food projects and some nature stuff. So it's all about taking people into spaces, people being comfortable. We've just done a film actually with Dance East, if you know that organisation, and we did that was new for us to do a big, beautiful, creative film project. So we do whatever's going on, really.
1: Great. And as you said, you're from the Hive, and what type of organisation is that, and like, what do they do?
2: Yeah, so the Hive is a community interest company. It's like a slightly different word, but basically means charity.
1: Yeah.
2: And honestly, we were a building. For 4.5 years, we had a space on Norwich Road, which is like the most diverse street in Suffolk. We're really proud of that. Our landlord sold the building, which is a bit annoying, so we're now like, we're nomadic. We were in Amp Studios, which we loved. We were the other day with the mansion. We've been in community gardens. We tried to go take people to different places now because we don't have a specific home, but actually, and it's the summer, so that's kind of paid off for us. Whilst we say that, I should say to you and your colleagues, we found a new home at Tower Street, so the Hive looks like it's folding in very close to Outreach. Yeah, actually,
1: and my last question for you, what does Pride mean to you?
2: Pride means to me, going back to the word belonging, people being exactly who they are and what they want to be and being that in the space that they live, and everyone deserves that. My heart is a flaming fireball of social justice, and that could mean anything. And with the context of Pride, it's about celebrating who you are and everyone around you and allies, making sure that you are safe in that space and just absolutely vibing that. Yeah. And if there's ever a moment where people don't feel that sense of the pride, then it's our job as exterior allies and friends to make sure that we put everyone in a position where they're living their best life.

0: Hi, I'm here at the 20th anniversary of Outreach. And who am I here with today?
1: You're here with George Clark. And I am a trustee, one of the trustees of this brilliant charity. And very happy to be here. It's been a good time.
0: Yeah, it has. And tell me a bit about what you do as your role in all of this.
1: As a trustee, and I'm quite new to it, I used to be a youth worker with Outreach. I work with, I think there's 8 of us, and we oversee that everything in the charity is working really well. We tell Andy and Isaiah we appreciate them because they do an amazing job, as well as all the other guys who work within Outreach. We just keep it going, source funding, make sure money's going where it needs to go, make sure that things are planned and put into place. That's an amazing team.
0: Yeah. And as you said, you're a trustee. Yep. Are you a certain organisation, or are you just like a
1: I am just an
0: person?
1: Outreach youth trustee.
0: Amazing. And my last question is, what does pride mean to you?
1: Pride. Well, it's about being proud of who you are and not being afraid of being who you are. I spent a long time being uncomfortable with who I am. Back in the dark ages, like Andy. In the 80s and 90s, it was very difficult to be gay, and especially at school. Now, completely different, but tricky in its own way. So it's pride to me is being who you want to be without hurting anybody else and being proud of who you are.
0: Absolutely. Wow. Thank you very much.
1: You're very welcome.
0: Thank you very much.
1: Thank you.
0: Cheers.
2: Hi there, my name's Ruth. I am a trustee here at Outreach Youth. I'm their newest one. I also work at Ipswich Academy as a head of year and a teacher.
0: Amazing. And what other things do you do?
2: What other things I do? In my spare time?
0: Yeah, or like okay. What your job consists of.
2: Oh, okay. So in my spare time, I'm a netball umpire. That's probably my biggest thing, other than, of course, being a mum to an incredible human, James, who accesses the Outreach Youth Service. Part of my job is around pastoral behaviour, working with students to ensure that they get their best opportunity and they are their best person that they can be.
0: And from the organisations you said you came from, and what type of things do they do?
2: So I think, if I'm honest, schools are always a little bit scared to get involved in LGBTQ because I think they're worried that parents aren't on board with their child's journey, and so they don't want to be the people that are kind of pushing a like turning people gay.
0: Yeah.
2: And I think that for me, that's one of my most important pledges to Outreach Youth as a trustee, is to widen that opportunity. Within school, we celebrate people's authentication, like them being authentic to themselves, whatever that may be. And so for me, my focus is always giving them that opportunity to have that space and to feel safe in that space.
0: And finally, what does pride mean to you?
2: So we recently looked at this at school, and the opposite of pride is shame. And so for me, pride is about being able to have the safe space to be your authentic self, to have space and safety to discover what that is, what that looks like, and who you want to be through no pressure of anybody else, just being able to have that safe space to explore yourself, discover yourself, and once you know who you are, and that doesn't have to be an instant thing, that can be something that grows and changes over time, but once you have that, to be able to say I am who I am and I'm proud of who I am, and I intend to live the life that I should have and I want to have, and as far as I'm concerned, as long as you work hard and you're kind, I think anything else goes.
0: Yeah, absolutely. Well, thank you very much for your time.
2: No problem.
0: That's all for me at the moment.
2: Thanks so much.
0: You.

0: Who am I here with today?
1: I'm Angel Joseph.
0: Amazing. And tell me a bit about yourself and what do you do?
1: I'm a radio presenter, I'm a DJ, and I'm a community worker.
0: Amazing. And are you a part of any organisations around outreach or less around organisations?
1: Yeah, we share our building with Outreach Youth, with Future Female Society.
0: Amazing.
1: And we do our Girls Where You At group in the outreach room, which
0: Amazing.
1: We're very grateful for. And yeah, I love Andy. I was part of Soul with Isaiah a couple of years ago at the Hive. So yeah, it means a lot to me.
0: Amazing. And my last question is, what does pride mean to you?
1: Pride is everything. Pride is, you know, accepting who you are, being able to live your authentic life authentically. It means being distracted by all the queer people walking past this interview. It means being comfortable in realizing that you might not be the same as everyone else, but who you are the same as, you will eventually find your people and be able to accept that you can live your life to the fullest as you wish to.
0: Absolutely. Well, thank you very much for your time.
1: Thank you.
0: That's all we need, really.
1: Thank you.
2: 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He shared insights into the network's work, the importance of visibility in the workplace, and how Sizewell C is creating a culture where everyone can be themselves. We'll hear that interview in just a moment, but first let's break things up with another track.

0: Hello, I'm Gu, any pronouns, and today we're sat here at the Sizewell Sea Centre with...
1: Michael, hi, he, him, and I'm a sustainability specialist at Sizewell Sea and part of the Pride Network.
0: Hello Michael, it's lovely to meet you and I'm really interested to find out more about you and your role at Sizewell Sea. So let's warm up with some quick questions. How would your friends describe you?
1: So my friends would probably describe me as hardworking, too hardworking. I think I'm a reliable friend, so I think I try to deliver on what I say I'm going to do. So I think words mean a lot, and I think I always turn up when I say I'm going to turn up. And probably the third thing would be caring. So I think I really care about people in general and kind of social justice, equality, and just making sure that things are equal. Just care about people and the planet.
0: What did you want to be growing up? Like, did you always know that this was going to be like the job path that you would follow or something else?
1: Yeah, so growing up, I think I really enjoyed the sciences. So I enjoyed maths, biology, physics, chemistry. And I think I thought I wanted to be a dentist. And then my mum got a job as an admin assistant and an orthodontist. And I could see that the role wasn't very glamorous. So I decided not to be a dentist and instead pursue something related to climate change. And then when I was leaving high school, I chose to do chemical engineering because I thought it would unlock the most potential kind of job opportunities post-university and help me get into sustainability. So I didn't really have a specific career in mind, just the kind of area I wanted to get into.
0: Okay. You mentioned school and like being more into the STEM subjects. What would you say you were like at school?
1: I was very nerdy. Yeah, I was probably a bit quieter. I think, yeah, I didn't come out in my first school. So after GCSEs, my school, it was kind of a not a great school. They kind of targeted for Cs and then they just didn't offer the sciences after results in GCSE. So I had to quickly find a new school to go to. And then I went to my sixth form college. That was a much better school. And I was able to come out. And so I think there I was much more authentically myself. So you kind of have two different parts of me, one at the first school, one at the second. And also at the first school, I'm one of triplets, so I was kind of known as being a triplet. And then in my second school, no one knew I was a triplet until they, you know, found out. So it's kind of being able to carve your own identity kind of separately in the second place.
0: And like kind of like the realm of like identity, like what do you enjoy doing outside of work?
1: So this will be not a surprise to anyone that knows me if they listen to this, but tennis is like my number one thing in the world. I just love tennis, in particular women's tennis. So I love to play tennis, I love to watch tennis. I have a cat, which I have a tattoo of.
0: Oh my
1: God. He is a gorgeous angel on this earth. So I love to, yeah, hang out with my cat, my partner, and play some tennis.
0: Another question, like what does Pride personally mean to you? Because you mentioned like going to the college and coming out then, yeah?
1: Yeah, so I always think Pride is a lot about Pride Month, and I'm quite a reflective person, I think. So I like any arbitrary excuse to reflect. So like New Year's resolutions, I'm massive on. And then my birthday's halfway through the year. So it's like two points in the year I can reflect on myself that I love to do. I think Pride as well. I love to reflect on the previous year to see, you know, how we're trending. Like, are we getting better? Is it getting worse? But overall, I think Pride Month I love just because so much of our history has been kind of hidden. And it's just such an opportunity to be open, present, and to be loud and to make noise, and just to gain attention, I think.
0: So do you go to Pride parades, much Pride events and stuff during the year?
1: So I used to go a lot as a teen. And I think now, and I don't know whether, and maybe this is a positive, where I get so comfortable, I forget that it is Pride Month sometimes. I forget that there is a... and also Wimbledon's always on near Pride, the parade. So I just forget sometimes it is on. And then I'm like, in London, I'm like, why is it so busy? Why does everyone look so openly gay today? And yeah, I'm always surprised. I was like, oh yeah, it's Pride. And then I'll just go along to the parade. So yeah, I think it used to mean a lot more. And I think it was a way to feel really safe in the city. And that's what I enjoy the most, probably. It's just like feeling like the community is so visibly around you.
0: Do you have any songs you'd like to play after this segment?
1: Oh, probably I'm Coming Out, Diana Ross. But also, if you can play a live version, it's I'm Coming Out / The Boss from 1981. It's also one of RuPaul's favourite live performances. So.

0: So going back to growing up in London, as you mentioned, what do you think like the community was like there, like growing up and stuff like that? Do you think it was able, do you think you were able to like be more out?
1: Yeah, so I think, so I'm from South London, so a place called Carshalton. And I think growing up, I see the kind of dichotomy of London, of like kind of South London. I grew up in a slightly, I guess, poorer environment. So it was different in my area, that was a bit more rough compared to going into Central. So it was almost like being reserved where I was growing up, and then being able to go into the city and feeling a lot more open and free and less kind of at risk. So I think that's not necessarily locally I had much exposure to community, but going into Central, yeah, it was kind of hanging around Soho or, you know, anywhere like that, or in Southwark, and just seeing a lot more expression.
0: Do you have like a memorable story linking to coming out?
1: Yes, I came out at 16, but actually my mum had just asked me if I was gay, which was fun because it was a shock that she'd asked me that. I must have been so obviously gay that she felt the need to ask. And I said yes, and she was just doing the ironing and she was like, oh, cool, that's fine. And then 2 years later, my other triplet came out. And then 2 years after that, my third triplet came out. So it was a succession of gay triplets. They grew up at the same time as me, so we have a lot of the same references and we're really good friends, and it's, yeah.
0: So what do you do at Sizewell C, like your job and stuff like that?
1: So my job is, so I'm a sustainability specialist within the sustainability function. So I work across the business to try and embed sustainability into kind of everyday decision-making. So kind of everyone has a role to play in sustainability, and I try to kind of enable those people to make the right decisions to help the project. So the project has a lot of different commitments related to sustainability and social value, and trying to, you know, get jobs across Suffolk and spend across different regions of the UK. And in particular, my focus is on carbon. So that's like how many kind of carbon dioxide emissions associated with how we build the projects. So how much fuel we use, how much concrete we pour, and trying to do that most efficiently as possible, which can also save money too. So yeah, my role is really trying to enable the business to be sustainable.
0: Yeah, so how did you get into that?
1: It's interesting. So I spoke about my GCSEs and A-levels earlier. So I'd always had a bit of a climate change kind of motivation. And so yeah, I studied chemical engineering at university, and then I managed to do a year abroad at University of Melbourne, which was an amazing experience. And I kind of lived in London my whole life, went to UCL, which is University College London. And I was like, where's the furthest I can get away from is Australia. So I studied there, and I had a module on carbon capture and storage. So when I returned to the UK, I wanted a sustainability job, but there weren't really many out there. So I decided to kind of hedge my bets and do a PhD in carbon capture. So I studied at Imperial College and did my PhD for 5 years, and I was able to get exposure to a lot of different things. Like, I worked on the Climate Change Committee at the Welsh Parliament. I did a lot of consultancy work. I worked with kind of research bodies and policy institutes on climate change, and was able to get a lot of exposure and try to hone in onto what I wanted. But I think the big thing is that I think for a lot of my life, I felt like I needed to have a career path, and I was just looking around like, I don't know what I want to do. And everyone else seems to know the next step. And I didn't really know any professionals. Like, growing up, the only professionals I knew were teachers and my GP. So I didn't really know what professional life was. And I think it is just a case of right time, right place. And this job

0: came up at the right time, and I was able to go into Sci as well just because it was available, and I'm interested in energy and sustainability, and yeah, now I think I'm able to kind of forge a career path now I've started in something that interests me.
1: What do you most enjoy about your job in general?
0: So what I like about this job is that I feel like I'm making a huge impact on a kind of regional, national level. And just on this project in the first year, I've been able to save, you know, tons of carbon, actual savings versus theoretical savings. And yeah, the scale of the project is huge. You know, it's a multi-billion pound project. You've got a huge commitment to the region. So, you know, you're just working in something that is actually affecting people's lives and also wider UK kind of decarbonisation agenda. So yeah, I think impact is the big thing. It's so interesting. Yeah, I'm really interested by my job.
2: Talking about affecting people's lives, I know you're heavily involved in the Pride Network. Could you tell me a little bit about how that affects you personally?
0: I think I'm a very value-driven person. That's kind of why I chose this career in sustainability and climate change. And I think being able to be part of a network that represents similar people, I just like to be part of the network to show visibility and to be able to kind of still tackle issues that are present in the kind of LGBTQ plus community, especially around. So a big thing for me is that, like, in 65 countries globally, it's still illegal to be gay. You know, I think a lot of people don't know that. That's like literally a third of countries worldwide. So I like to just raise awareness on very specific things.
1: Thank you so much for chatting with us today, Michael. It was interesting to know about you and your job. Do you have a message for any young listeners?
0: Yes, I guess my parting message will be to relax, because I think I spent too much of my youth being stressed about studying or figuring out what I wanted to do, and if I just tried to enjoy it more, I think it would have been a lot better. So yeah, try and relax and be happy. This is Will You Still Love Me Tomorrow by the Shirleys.

0: And that's all we've got time for in today's edition of Outburst. A huge thank you to everyone who spoke to us at Brandon Pride and everyone who joined us to celebrate 20 years of Outreach Youth. It's been fantastic hearing so many different voices share what Pride means to them and why community, visibility and acceptance remain so important.
1: Pride is about celebrating who we are, remembering those who came before us and continuing to work towards a world where everyone can be their authentic selves without fear or discrimination. While Pride is a celebration, it's also a reminder that there's still work to be done to ensure LGBTQ people are safe, supported and heard.
0: I've been Charlie.
1: I've been Isaiah.
0: And we'll be back soon with more stories, conversations and music from across Suffolk communities. Let's finish with a song. Isaiah, would you like to choose the last song?
1: Ooh, I would. I think we should go with Pink and White by Frank Ocean.
0: Absolutely, let's get that on. Until next time, take care of yourselves and each other. Goodbye.

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5: 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Ha ha ha. This is Tommy Lambert here. 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
1: Good afternoon, and welcome to my show Midday at the Oasis with me, DJ Entice. Bit of a soulful house afternoon with me for the next 55 minutes and 30 seconds. Let's have a word together up to 60 minutes, eh? Gonna start with this one. It's called He Gives Me Joy. Oh yes, indeed he does.

was He Gives Me Joy by the group Junkies. On to turntable number one. This one's called Where You Are. Team Regisford, Angela and Wes Winnett. Released back in 2020.

was I Need to Know by the wonderful, of course, Rona Ray. This one's Like a Butterfly.

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Got something special coming up later. Something very, very fresh indeed. 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

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I would sing it, but I can't sing. This one's No Maybe. It's the Feliciano vocal mix.

0: 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It's called Stronger. The Real Soul Remix.
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0: Special shout going out to Eve.

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It's by Nami and Barbara Tucker. Special shout going out to Kiara Israel as well in Reading Town. Just to have fun. And to my good buddy Fitzroy Henderson out there in Hampshire. Tonight I'm gonna hit the floor. Thanks for tuning in.

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0: 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Stay tuned.

Christmas shout going out to Marky Edwards, back there again in Reading Town. Thank you everyone for joining the show this afternoon on this lovely sunny day. Hope I've gone some way to just make you enjoy that little bit more, eh? Great track coming up, it's a new release.

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1: 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I'm David and I'll be playing you some top drawer offshore sounds. The Rest of the World show, the show that's much cooler than its presenter.

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This is Tommy Lambert here on ICR 105.7 FM, Ipswich Community Radio. This is Tommy Lambert, and this is Tommy's Rock and Metal Mayhem. I am here for the next 3 hours, play you the best in rock, metal, cheese, and all sorts of nonsense. It's warmed up a bit today, hasn't it? We start off the show with The Night Eternal. Track called Caught in a Spell, brand new one from them. And the album Cold Velvet comes out the 21st of August. Quite a few brand new ones coming up on today's show. Brand new one by Tungsten. The new track by Kingdom Collapse. Played them before on the show, they're very good. A track by a band called Velvet Rush. One by Return to Dust. 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The brand new track by the excellent Striper. One by Lesbian Bed Death. And the brand new track by Ice Nine Kills. Again, there is no three of a kind. I'm trying to get them back, but there's just so much great music to play. I just think, why would I want to play three tracks by the same band when I could play plenty more? All sorts of great music come up on today's show, I tell you. But let's carry on. This is Tungsten. The brand new track from them is called Sunshine of Fall. And the album Ashes. It comes out on the 9th of October. Check it out.

All right, that was Dope from 2003's classic excellent album Group Therapy. That was Another Day Goes By. And before that, it was Megadeth. Now, you might remember that track from old school WCW back in 1999, where Bill Goldberg, or Goldberg as you might know him, would come out to the ring to that track. That was Megadeth from the album Risk from 1999. That was Crush 'Em. And before that, it was Tungsten, a brand new one from them called Sunshine of Fall. The album Ashes, which I'm really looking forward to. It comes out on the 9th of October. Really good stuff. Now, this is different, but I really, really like this. This is the brand new one from Kingdom Collapse. Their album Survivor. Their last single, Survivor, was excellent. So, you know this is going to be good. Their album, Survivor, comes out the 30th of October. And this is their cover of Natasha Bedingfield's Unwritten. And it's so good. This is Kingdom Collapse.

Was that just not absolute proggy goodness? How cool. Misha Calvin, M-I-S-H-A. He released an album in 1993 called Evolution. That was a track called Here I Am. Did you recognise the vocals, guys and girls and everyone else's? Tony Martin. Oh, yeah. Really good stuff. That guy, he could do no wrong. Seriously, his vocals on everything I've ever heard in my entire life by Tony Martin, involving Tony Martin, or even sounding like Tony Martin. You can't go wrong. That man has a voice of gold. Before that, it was Dragon Force. I tell you, I absolutely love that track and just how emotional the guitar makes it feel. And just, oh, it's so good. And his vocals, the breakdowns, everything, it's just so good. That was a track called Trail of Broken Hearts by Dragon Force from the album Inhuman Rampage from 2006. And before that, it was Kingdom Collapse. Emma Flowerday over in Capel St. Mary said she quite liked that. That was Kingdom Collapse. It was their version of Natasha Bedingfield's Unwritten. The album Survivor comes out on the 30th of October. Right, what's next? This is a brand new one by a band called Velvet Rush. And you know I'm going to love it because everyone who listens to my show long term should know by now. I absolutely love female-fronted rock, female-fronted metal, female-fronted anything. It's just a gorgeous sound. This is no different. This is Velvet Rush. This is a brand new track from them called Nature of the Beast.

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1987, they released Run to the Light. Really excellent album. That was their cover of the Beatles classic Come Together. Before that, it was AC/DC from 1992's AC/DC Live album. That was the live version of Are You Ready? Daniel James Sallows Rigby. How awful of you. Yard Broom, Sideways. Terrible. Before that, it was Velvet Rush. Brand new one from them called Nature of the Beast. Really good track. Another brand new one now. This is Return to Dust. This is their brand new track. It's called Sweet Escape.

All right, that was Biohazard. 1999, they released the album New World Disorder. That was Salvation. Before that, it was an excellent track by Metallica from 1997's Reload album. That was Devil's Dance. Or Devil's Dance. Before that, it was Return to Dust, a brand new one from them called Sweet Escape. All right, what's next? This is Lost Relics, a brand new one from them called St. Catherine's. This is really, really cool. I like this one a lot.

Yes, I know, blah, blah, blah. I've played that song hundreds of times on this show. Yes, I have played that song hundreds of times on this show. Because I love that album, I love that band, and I love that track. Vixen from 1990's amazing, fantastic album, Rev It Up. That was the brilliant Fallen Hero. Before that, it was Human Waste Project. Now, I took that off of a cassette, the HWP EP. I had to edit it because obviously they're swearing. And then I played it on this show. So that was their cover of a track by the Go-Go's called This Town. They added their own lyrics and invited Mr. Jonathan Davis to do backup vocals. And it was in 1994. Human Waste Project. And before that, it was Lost Relics, a brand new one from them called St. Catherine's. Really good one from them. Love that brand new track. What's next? This is Temperance. This is a brand new single from them called The Devil, Sin, Sin, Sin. And the album Arcani comes out the 16th of October, the day after my birthday. Ah, God help us all. Oh, well, I'm an old git, what can I say? Right, check it out.

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Don't you dare touch that dial, or I'll come round when you're out, pinch all your custard creams, and drink all your tea. You've been warned.

Hey, Metal Maniacs! This is Zsolt Szilagyi, the fretboard wizard of After Infinity. Tune in, turn it up, and let the metal madness consume you, because you're locked into the heart of the storm. Tommy's

Another great track from Chez Kane's latest album, Reckless. Came out earlier in the year, and I'm so glad that I have it on vinyl and CD. And at some point, I'm hopefully going to have it on cassette. That was excellent. That was Chez Kane. It was Street Survivor. Before that, it was Dorian Gray from 2001's It's Your Day. That was Not Your Fault. And before that, it was Temperance, brand new one from them called The Devil, Sin, Sin, Sin. And that was from the album Arcani, A-R-C-A-N-I, comes out 16th of October. All right, what's next? This is the brand new single by Striper, S-T-R-Y-P-E-R, like you needed me to pronounce that or spell it for you. The album Throne of Thorns comes out 25th of September. This is the title track.

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Turn it up.

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2: Well, you heard the lady.

That was Fish. 1990, he released the album, the solo album, Vigil in a Wilderness of Mirrors. That was Family Business. Before that, it was Arena with the fantastic track Chosen. From the album Immortal from 2000. And before that, it was the brand new single by Striper. Yes. The album Throne of Thorns comes out the 25th of September. And that was the title track, the brand new single. Right, what's next? This is Lesbian Bed Death. Their album Satan's Cellar is out now, and this is Switchblade Valentine.

All right, that was the excellent Ice Nine Kills. Oh, yes, very good stuff from them. Brand new single called Play Dead. Before that, it was In Flames from the album Battles from 2016. That was Through My Eyes. And before that, it was Lesbian Bed Death. Really good band. I really hope I get to see them soon because that was cool. It's a brand new single from them called Switchblade Valentine, and the album Satan's Cellar, well, it's out now. So go and find it, go and listen to it wherever you listen to music because it's good. It's good. Right. After that bonkers insanity, should we have some zen? I think we should.

That's my favourite track from the live album with Friends from the Orchestra by Marillion from 2019. Fantastic Place. Also my favourite track from Marbles. Before that, it was DOA from 1993's Loggerheads. That was The Only Thing Green. And before that, it was Strapping Young Lad from 2005's Alien. That was Zen. All right, what's next? We're going a bit bluesy now-ish. This is Dr. Feelgood from 1975's Malpractice. This is Riot in Cell Block Number 9.

All right. That was A. Yep, Lowestoft's own A. With a track called The Kings of Lowestoft from their latest album, Prang. Oh, yes. Before that, it was B.B. King from the collection 80. It was from 2005. That was featuring Roger Daltrey of The Who. That was Never Make Your Move Too Soon. And before that, it was Dr. Feelgood from 1975's Malpractice. That was Riot in Cell Block Number 9. Shall we have some Deep Purple? Oh, yes. 1993, they released the album The Battle Rages On. This is Time to Kill.

He's Ammonia Avenue. That was You Don't Believe. Les Zakatek was on vocals. Before that, Van Halen 2, Diver Down, Where Have All the Good Times Gone? And before that, it was Deep Purple from 1993's The Battle Rages On. That was Time to Kill. Right, not long left to go. This is Ugly Kid Joe from 1991's As Ugly As They Wanna Be EP. Well, that's definitely all about me. This is Funky Fresh Country Club.

0: All right, that was Hell Yeah from 2007's Hell Yeah album. That was You Wouldn't Know. Before that, it was Ugly Kid Joe from 1991's As Ugly As They Wanna Be EP. That was Funky Fresh Club. And now...
1: Goodbye, Jean-Luc. I'm going to miss you. You had such potential. But then again, all good things must come to an end.
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3: 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That's enough.
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0: I'll be back here on Tuesday night at 10 p.m. with Crazy Tuesday Nights. This is Quiet Riot from 1986's Quiet Riot 3. Quiet Riot 3. The Wild and the Young. See you later, guys.

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can go to St. Peter's by the waterfront and see the Zoe Gilby trio. Should be good. And then next week on the Wednesday the 8th at 7:30 for 8, the other one was also 7:30, you can see at Fleece Jazz the Greg Abate Quartet. And, of course, at the weekend, you've got Ipswich Music Day.

usual mixture today. Bits and pieces. Some fast, some slow. Some new, some old. But hopefully all fun. Like this.

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GoGo Penguin offered this track up for remixes, and this is one of them. I just got it written as the techno version.

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This is OCDC, live at the Bell Inn. 6:11:24, it says.

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My fault, did the wrong thing. Bit jumpy there, also behind. Never mind, enjoy anyway.

called Billy Boy. This is from Sahib's Jazz Party. Live album by American jazz saxophonist flautist Sahib Shihab. Recorded at Jazzhus Montmartre in 1963.

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Your brother's creeper. Sorry, your brother's keeper. Oh dear. And Gary Bart's track called Lucris from their new album Where Rivers Meet.

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I've got it written as Double Deal, Click Free, but it's not entirely.

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1: We like to mix things around here on Jazz Grooves. Here's a track called Dora Liesel from Naomi Newty, recorded at Ipswich Jazz Festival back in 2015. Dora Liesel, ben queridissi, amare con

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Track's called Self-Portrait in Three Colours. 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

time for a bit of indulgence now, having just discovered Muriel Grossman. Here she is with a track called Tribu from the album Reverence.

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1: From Muriel Grossman to Poppy Daniels. Here she is with Boundaries.

Sorry about the shock. Having played that track from Sahib's jazz party, recorded at Montmartre, it made me think of the New York Contemporary Five, also recorded there, around about the same time. This is When Will the Blues Leave?

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time, my darling, is standing still. Tonight, my love, I believe that we are the only two people in the world. Oh, by the way, did you bring your guitar?

draining every last drop out of that one. Moonlight Music and You, Laura Green. Following that, the great Robert Knight, Love on a Mountaintop. Well, a very good evening. Welcome along to another It's a Mod Life Crisis here on 105.7 FM Ipswich Community Radio. Now, there's a very good reason, well, there's several very good reasons why I've started the show off with those two incredible tracks this evening. The first reason is because I can. I have chosen those two because they are two of my favourite Northern Soul tunes to really start an evening of entertainment at. I use the same two tunes. In fact, the next tune I'm playing as well was my third tune I played in the great party in Peguera in Mallorca, Northern Soul in the Sun in Peguera, with the Signatures and the Flirtations and Russ with Stanley. Well, 3-4 years back now. And I remember my mate Bernie, dad of the great Stephen Taylor, coming up to me and saying, "God, Trev, you're starting safe this evening." A bit safe, isn't it? Well, you're probably right, Bernie. It was safe to actually start the closing day, the closing night of the great Peguera Northern Soul event with those two tunes. Robert Knight, Robert Henry Pebbles, as how he was born. April the 21st, 1940, sadly passing away Guy Fawkes, November the 5th, 2017. Another reason why I'm playing Robert Knight this evening is because I was over in the States. In fact, regular listeners to It's a Mod Life Crisis will notice that it was a repeated show because, yeah, the last 3 weeks I've been over in the United States. It was really good to see Harry Kane score a PK live. Well, a PK, that's a penalty kick to us Brits who are watching football, where, of course, it's a PK to all the America soccer fans. Anyhow, over in the States, driving around, listening to a radio station on 105.7 FM, down is actually really, really good. It was excellent. It was even better than ICR. Oh, Dan will shoot me for that one. It was a party actually station, 105.7, and just up the dial was actually a 60s show. So I was driving around America with this 60s show, or either 105.7, the party show, and they played some Robert Knight, and I was kind of like made up. They played a couple of tunes from here, and I was singing along merrily, and I thought, yeah, when I get back to England, I'm going to have to actually play some more Robert Knight on It's a Mod Life Crisis show. And you might recognise this one, as performed by Steve Ellis and The Love Affair, as played on American.

Two great tracks from Robert Knight, Robert Henry Pebbles. The Stats on Everlasting Love on the Rising Sun label. Now, the label owners of Rising Sun was Buzz Cusson and Mac Gaydon, the writers of that very tune. Now, the trivia hounds out there will know that that reached number 14 in the US R&B charts, number 13 in the US Hot 100 charts, November 1967. But Everlasting Love was really known as over in the Love Affair, actually having that over here in the UK. So yeah, some pundits from a radio station choosing Everlasting Love as a suitable tune for Steve Ellis, the great Steve Ellis, who I've actually worked with and sort of like drunk with and partied with. He's absolutely brilliant, a really good choice. Other facts about Robert Knight. Well, okay, yeah, Love on a Mountaintop, I played before, was released in 68 in the States, and it was 1974 in the UK, being a massive hit over here. Other tunes that Robert Knight has recorded. Well, I Only Have Eyes for You. A bit of the Art Garfunkel whistle. Actual 1980s song. Yeah, Robert Knight recorded it previously. Also, Jerry Butler does a very good version of that ballad, I Only Have Eyes for You. And the next tune I selected is another tune that I heard on mainstream radio over there in the American States while I was on holiday. My Rainbow Valley is a tune that I'd only ever heard the great Steve Ellis sing. I've heard Steve Ellis sing this live. It gives me goosebumps every single time. In my opinion, even better than Everlasting Love. But on the Everlasting Love album by Robert Knight, this tune, also written by, well, Buzz Cason and Mac Gaydon, was another hit, another tune that the great Steve Ellis performs live. So for your listening pleasure this evening, I'm leaving Robert Knight and jumping on to one of my favourite artists I have the pleasure of working and drinking and sharing the stage with, playing music, Steve Ellis.

That's one way to make a very happy English tourist whilst on holiday in the US of A. Driving along in my hire car, my Santa Fe seven-seater massive great thing, listening to American radio, and on the radio becomes Robert Knight's version of that great, great tune, My Rainbow Valley. When Steve Ellis actually sung it, he actually just recorded it as Rainbow Valley. He dropped the my. And the trivia hands out there, the female singers Sue Glover and Sonny Leslie, collectively known as Sue and Sonny, what do they think of that? Alongside Madeline Bell, were the female vocalists on the Love Affair's 1968 version of Rainbow Valley. It is Sonny Leslie providing that great, great backing vocal with the Meet Me Where the Rainbow Ends. God, I nearly sung that for you this evening. Oh, you'd be turning off the radio in disgust. So that's what's happening this evening. We're looking at some really big artists. We're looking at a few tunes that were recorded by other people as well. And, well, really looking back in those late 1960s, early 1970 years. And because I've actually played one of my favourite artists, Steve Ellis of The Love Affair, well, because it is my show and I select the music, I play the music. There is no kind of engineer or anybody to guide me. It's up to what I want to do. I've got another two tunes from Steve Ellis for your listening pleasure.

the main voice of The Love Affair. Two tunes from them. Stephen Ellis. Stephen John Ellis. Born 7th of April 1950, which makes him 76 years age. And if you know your maths and you know there's 1968 recording tunes, that would mean he was just 18 years old when he was recording these tunes with The Love Affair. And an absolute gentleman living down on the south coast. Actually, last time actually was with him. He's going through a few sort of a matrimonial problem, shall we say. So we'll leave that there. And I do hope, Steve, you have actually sorted those out. And I do hope to see you out on the circuit. I see you touring again. You're on your unusual manner on stage, shall we say. But very, very entertaining, Steve. And I'll leave you with one third tune from Steve Ellis for your listening pleasure this evening. Two tunes that really talk about the good times, and when Steve sings this live on stage, he really puts 100% into this tune.

bringing on back the good times. Hope I'm bringing back the good times for you this evening. I've got another tune lined up with a good times in its title. And it's not Good Times by Chic either.

on the London label, 1966, Girl Don't Make Me Wait, Bunny Sigler. And you could probably hear from the little bit of static and the snack, crackle and pop there, it was another absolute 7-inch classic. Yes, it's another all vinyl this evening, and so far I've played all original vinyl for your listening pleasure. Can you tell the difference on the wireless, on the old radio? I know that when I'm actually out there in the real dance land, there's a few northern sort of people that poke their head over the decks and just to check that you are playing an original vinyl and not some copy. And in fact, the version record I played before, Girl Don't Make Me Wait, is on the Parkway label. The Parkway label went bust in 1970, so there you go, it must have been original. I think it was about 67 when actually the compilation Shirley and Lee medley, two hits put together, Come On Baby, Let the Good Times Roll. Looking at the label now, I can see on the Girl Don't Make Me Wait, it's actually the black capital actual London label, and it just says Huff in brackets underneath, because of course, yeah, Bunny Sigler did work a lot with the legendary Philly Sound, Kenny Gamble and Leon Huff back in the day. Walter Bunny Sigler, yes, born in Philadelphia. No, yes, no wonder he's got the instrumental in getting the Philly Sound together. Looking at the stats, 27th of March 1941, another person kind of born in those war years, sadly passing away 6th of October 2017. He wrote for, well, the list goes on, the OJs, for example. In fact, he recorded his own version of Love Train. Who else did he write and produce for? The Whispers, Harold Melvin and the Blue Notes, Billy Paul, Lou Rawls, Patti LaBelle, Stephanie Mills, Curtis Mayfield. The list goes on and on and on. A great, great musical genius of that Philly sound. Another tune that he did actually record, which I should really bring into the studio and actually play at a later date, back in 66, is Will You Still Love Me Tomorrow? I think it was actually Girl Don't Me Wait was the follow-up single to Will You Still Love Me Tomorrow. Yes, so many great hits from the great Benny. Bunny Sigler. And while we're talking about the Parkway record label, I do have a monster original tune to play for your listening pleasure. This, again, I'm burbling on this evening. I'm sharing the trivia with you. But I remember playing this when we were actually at the big Northern Soul event over in Mallorca at Peguera. And I put the opening bars on, and immediately I started playing it as one of the undercards for the great Russ Winstanley from Wigan Casino. One of Russ Winstanley's minions ran over and told me to immediately stop playing it. I had no idea why, so I actually asked him, and he said, well, it's in Russ's set later on, and he's the only one who's allowed to play this actual next tune at a Northern Soul event. I think he was not expecting me to have this tune on 7-inch vinyl. It's the James Bond film. But it's not really James Bond. But it's very James Bond-esque.

Awesome stuff from Yvonne Baker. You didn't say a word on the Yellow Parkway labeler. What a joy watching that 7-inch piece of plastic going around providing that music. Well, I'll burble on quite a bit, well, I always do, about the tunes that I've actually heard whilst I was over in the States on holiday driving around by mainstream sort of, US rock stations and 60s stations. So the next four tunes, I would mean nothing to you, but I heard each one of these on mainstream radio over in the US while I was driving around in my hire car. And I just kept saying to myself, when I get home, I've got to dig it out of my 7-inch box. I'm going to bring it into the Ipswich Community Radio, the ICR 105.7 studio. And I've got to play it, because if it's good enough for mainstream USA radio, then it must be good for the old Ipswich's local radio station here. And it's for It's a Mod Life Crisis. It's a bit crackly because it's 1959 original. No, it's not Shorty Waddy.

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2: Little girl, my head goes around and around. And when you kiss me, oh yeah, my love comes tumbling.
0: My version's an original 1959 London label.

So, not the Beatles. The Beatles hadn't really been invented in 1959. Definitely not the Flying Lizards version either. One of the artists that helped Berry Gordy into making his millions, Barrett Strong.

can almost hear the Beatles actually singing their version when I listen to Barrett Strong. You can see how the original 1960s, or 1950s, late 50s, black American music influenced all the, well, the UK artists of the mod generation. Lots of talk how it was the UK invasion, the British invasion. We went and invaded America, taking over their music scene by storm. So many artists, such as the Beatles and all the UK artists, wanting to actually, well, conquer America. It is ironic because actually in my holiday to the US, I know you don't want to see the holy snaps. You don't want to hear about what I got up to over in America, but. Amazing, they're celebrating 250 years from actually beating the Brits. I went to a rodeo. Now, that's a first for me. That was my first rodeo. Now, that just sounds like an innuendo to me. But at this rodeo, they actually at the start were saying they were celebrating it's 250 years since they defeated the greatest military army at that time. Well, that was us. They kicked the Brits out. It was the Boston Tea Party. It was all that things. So there I was, an Englishman in the US of A, enjoying my little break and managing to get a game of footy in as well. I digress. So there's me driving around the US of A in my hire car from airport to airport, etc., etc., loving the music that I was hearing. And the next tune I also heard on the radio. And in fact, not only heard, well, this version, I heard the original version as well. So what tune could I be talking about? Well, back in 1962, there was a band called the King Casuals. And the Casuals were spelt with a K, K-A-S-U-A-L-S. And a certain Billy Cox, alongside a Jimi Hendrix, was appearing in the King Casuals. 1964, Jimi Hendrix left the King Casuals, and they became Johnny Jones and the King Casuals. And the King Casuals kind of got soft with this K, and it ended up with the King Casuals with a C. They were from North Nashville, the house band for the TV program Night Train. Anyhow, so Hendrix has left and is going on to make greater things on his own, and he is an absolute success. So Johnny Jones and the King Casuals with a C decided to actually say, well done, Jimmy, thanks for being in this band previously, and they took a classic Hendrix tune and did it their style in 1968. And it was picked up and played in the Northern Soul Arenas. And I'm very, very fortunate to actually own this tune on 7-inch vinyl.

Johnny Jones and the King Casuals with a C, with their version. Saying really thank you to Jimi Hendrix, who was with them formerly. I suppose Hendrix got the royalties. What an era that was for music. What an era indeed. What a great tune as well. And why was that played in the Northern Soul arenas? I have no idea, because that's kind of a not Northern Soul to me. Right, next up, we are continuing with a few tunes that I heard on the radio, on the wireless, driving around in my hire car in the US. Frankie Beverly. Now, I grew up with Frankie Beverly and Maze, and those of you who are on the town hall recently for the Windrush celebration would have heard the ICR sort of live broadcast, but also sort of heard Skipper, I think it was Skipper, playing Maze, Joy and Pain. It was great. I mean, that is such a tune that it resonates with my youth. Going out clubbing. God, I'm showing how old I am now. Anyhow, Frankie Beverly, before he was with Maze, was a big artist in the Northern Soul arenas. Well, I say a big artist in the Northern Soul arenas. He was doing very well over in the States, but not really sort of kind of doing anything over here. December 1946, he was born Howard Stanley Beverly, but known as Frankie Beverly. Sadly passing away a couple of years back now, September 24, so he was age 77. It was 1967, I believe, as when the name was changed. And it was actually Marvin Gaye, according to Wikipedia, that convinced Frankie Beverly and the Butlers to change their name to Maze. Frankie Beverly and Maze. They were, in fact, the opening act for Marvin Gaye. I mean, I remember watching them actually well, the history of it. They appeared live at the London Lyceum Ballroom. There was a Capitol Records record, and that's, I think, where Joy and Pain live version was recorded. And then they were really big in Britain. But there was a couple of minor tunes that were actually played for a Frankie Beverly, which happens to be the same fella, in those Northern Wigan Casino days. Yeah, the DJs picked up soulful tunes from the States, brought them over, and actually played them up there into north of England. Two tunes from Frankie Beverly for your, well, I'd say dancing pleasure this evening. Go on, chuck some talc on the kitchen floor and get some sliding going on.

absolutely very old, 7-inch piece of plastic. Just glad they played all the way through without jumping.

Frankie Beverly and the Butlers. If That's What You Wanted. And the phrase that my brother keeps using, well, that's because of my heart. Sadly, quitting the entertainment business. Well, why did you do that? Well, it's because of my heart. And I'm no longer working on the cruise ships. Why is that? Well, it's because of my heart. I can say that. I can take the mickey out of my big brother, who sadly, yes, since the COVID jabs, dare I say that out loud on the radio, yes, has got a little bit of a problem because of his heart. Right, leaving the great Frankie Beverly and moving on to another artist that, yes, I'm going to say it again, I heard it on the radio on the wireless while I'm driving around America. Heard three particular tunes, and they always said this one's from the Duke. And they played Gene Chandler because it was kind of the Duke of Earl man. And they always actually just called him the Duke when they introduced the songs. They played this one, which was, well, I didn't believe it was actually much of a big hit, but it must have been over there in the States because it's getting played on USA mainstream radio. I should have actually brought more Gene Chandler into the studio, but I've actually brought this, you know, this looking at this box of 7-inch piece of plastic next to me with about 400 singles in. And you only get about 7-inch pieces of plastic played in 2 hours. So I'll have to bring some more Gene Chandler in future weeks here on It's a Mod Life Crisis 105.7 FM. And after Gene Chandler, I'm going to play another tune that's on the Constellation album. And I don't know if you can hear that whirring in the background. Well, it's whirring as per actually listening to Radio 2, dare I say it. And they were making a joke about saying they've got the electric fans blowing in the office and everyone has to shout. And we've got certainly got the air conditioning unit on full blast here in the ICR studio this evening. Very, very hot indeed. So, one tune from Gene Chandler and one tune after that, which kind of, let's say relates to the weather that we are currently having at the moment. Wiping the dust off Gene first.

Gene Chandler, Mr. Big Shots, Nolan Chance, Just Like the Weather, both on the Constellation album, the Constellation label. Two 7-inch pieces of plastics. Just like the weather. It's just like the weather to be so hot. I keep thinking of the Peter Kay sketch where he goes, cool, I like it warm, but yeah, not this warm. Right, look at my watch. I can't believe I've been in the studio, well, over an hour and actually played so much good music. I'm looking at my pile of 7-inch singles that I've actually put in my playlist. There's no computer, like, selecting the music. It's me actually taking it out of the box, wiping the static and dust off and putting on the record player, putting on the Technics and pushing play for your listening pleasure. Yes, it's all authentic. It gives you, it raises the blood pressure because you keep thinking that some of these records that are kind of, well, they're 50 plus years old, they're gonna let me down one day, but hopefully, fingers crossed, not this evening. Now, I've played a couple of tunes that has been heard by other artists. I have played this on, in all the years I've been doing It's a Mod Life Crisis, I know I've only ever played this once, actually, on my radio show. So it's a second airing this evening. If you ever listen to a repeat that's on Mixcloud, you go, oh, he's playing it again. But I can assure you, in the years and years and years I've been doing this, I've only played this once ever before. Now, 1988, there was an artist called Yaz, and Yaz and the Plastic Population had what was called, at the time, a rave hit. I can laugh because, yes, having gone to proper raves in the 1990s, I can assure you that Yaz, The Only Way Is Up, it was not a rave tune. Back 1988, yes, people were wearing their acid t-shirts and they were kind of putting hankies on their head and raving their little hearts off to this actual tune. And I can remember at the time, back in 1988, hearing the tunes in these clubs and going, do you know, that sounds familiar. It doesn't actually resonate. Is it really? But then I didn't think any more of it until, thumbing through my record box from yesteryear, I came across a tune from Otis Clay there on 7-inch single. And it was called The Only Way Is Up. And I thought, surely this can't be an original version of Yaz, The Only Way Is Up, the the disco ravey tune from 88. What do you reckon then, folks? Could this be the record that Yaz heard and wanted to copy?

wiping the dust off Otis Clay, The Only Way Is Up. For you disco kids of the late 1980s, Yaz was not the original version.

So I come into the ICR studio every week, and I burble on about what I've been up to and what I'm going to be up to. I do hope you're interested, because I might not be interested in the sliders of what I'm actually doing in my other time when I'm not presenting on ICR. So let's look at the 6th, 7th and 8th of August 2026. What am I doing? I'm going down to the Retro Festival, actually, in Berkshire. I'm taking the old motorhome. I know I'm of a certain age whereby, I've done my tenting in my youth, going to different festivals, and now I've got a motorhome. I've just shown that I'm an old man, really. Well, there's a little bit of comfort. Anyway, so down at the Retro Festival, we have Thursday evening, Friday, Saturday and Sunday. I'm going down Friday morning. Friday night really is the reason why I'm going down, is for these small fakers. I've seen them so many times, they just always bring it. The Saturday is a big one as well. It's got the Signatures and also the Flirtations as well. Other bands also bringing their sort of mod vibe to the weekend. It's the Ricky Tick Tent is where you will find me. Now, on the... Well, I'll read it out from the website, from the Retro Festival website. It's a cracking statement. It says, in the Ricky Tick Tent, each evening will transport you back to the iconic atmosphere of the Ricky Tick Club in the mid-60s. During the weekend sessions... We are having a session, definitely. Well, imagine you could have unfolded if the club had stayed open beyond 1967. We've got an exciting mix of ska, 80s mod revival and a touch of northern soul. Expect a nostalgic yet fresh musical journey through time. What a great advert. Yeah, definitely go out and get your tickets for actually the Small Fakers. Small Fakers on the Friday. We've got Derek Mead, Northern Soul DJ, on the Saturday. The High Wasters, Sharon Sullivan, does a Northern Soul dance workshop. Now, that always packs out the massive great 10th floor. She teaches the Northern Soul moves. There's a lot of guys that have been moving to Northern Soul for a number of years, and they're very, very good. And there's a people with two left feet actually trying to learn the Northern Soul. Then the Signatures, Chris Daly, and then the Flirtations, backed by the Signatures, with Scar Britannia. Britannia Rules the Waves, closing Saturday night. Now, the reason why I'm going on about the Retro Fest and what I've got lined up for you, Sunday we have the Fat Penguins, the Players, Big Boss Man, and Gino Washington and the Ram Jam Band. Now, again, I've seen Gino so many times at the fest, and it's good to know that he's still going strong. William Francis Washington, better known as Gino, born 21st of December 1943, which means, doing the maths, 82 years of age and still absolutely smashing it, clearing up the old dance floors. Absolutely brilliant. Really, 1980 was a focus because old Dixie's Midnight Runners had their tribute called Gino. Which really kind of got Gino back into fashion. He was over here in the UK, over here in Suffolk with the USAF back in the 1960s. He went back to the States when he left the USAF and told everyone over there that he was going to be a singer, he's going to be in a band. And everyone kind of laughed at him, which is totally wrong. His band was the Ram Jam Band, 1966 to 1969. For your trivia, I think I should just pop this into like a pub trivia question. The Ram Jam Band was called after the Ram Jam Inn, a coaching inn on the A1 Great North Road at Stretton, near Oxham in Rutland. So there, now you know. He had 8 solo albums from 1976, but it was when he was with the Ram Jam that the mods absolutely loved him, appearing live in so many clubs and pubs in Ipswich, in Suffolk, and of course taking London by storm. The next two tunes I have got lined up for you are a 1966 hit, Que Sera, only reaching number 43 in the charts, and I'm very lucky to own on the Pi label a record called Water, which reached number 39 in the charts for Gino Washington and the Ram Jam Band. Another minor hit, High Hazel, I actually have on an EP. Could I slip that in, and maybe I'll play that in a future It's a Mod Life Crisis. Gino Washington's fame in 1966. He was on, drum roll please, on episode 11 of Ready, Steady, Go,
alongside Cilla Black, Wayne Fontana, and Spencer Davis. Sadly, Gina Washington and the Ram Jam Band did break up in the autumn of 1969. They were no more, but he went on to continue singing. And I have to say, William Francis Washington, you still bring it. You still really do entertain the troops. And I'm looking forward to seeing you the first week of August, Sunday night, down at the Ram Jam, down at the Rictic tent with you and your new Ram Jam buddies. Had to lean over to start the Technics. 1966 original. You're gonna get your snap, crackle, and pop on this one.

Single from 1966, Gina Washington and the Ram Jam. That's a very good reason why I'm playing the next tune. I'll tell you after I've played it.

Country Records from Gino Washington. They're probably wondering, why am I playing Arthur Connolly's sweet soul music immediately after Gino Washington? Well, if you like that tune, you can actually, when you get the retro rest, you can expect Gino Washington to actually sing that for you. And it does a very, very good version. Now, he tells a story live on stage that relates to Arthur Connolly. I've seen him, I don't know, probably maybe 6-7 times, and each time he has told the story and sung that tune. So I hope I'm sort of spoiling it for you if you are going to the Retro Festival or you are seeing Gino Washington for the very first time. Anyway, the story goes that he lent Arthur Connolly, I think it was $50, it could have been $100, I can't, there was a monetary amount of dollars that Gino Washington lent Arthur Connolly, and he went round one day to collect the money that Arthur had promised to pay him back. And when he arrived, he was not allowed into the apartment because sadly Arthur Connolly had passed away, and the police would not let him into the actual apartment to see Arthur because, well, Arthur sadly had passed. So he relates this story actually on stage and then generally sings a song and says that if anybody comes after him for royalties, he's going to turn around and say, well, Arthur Connolly owes me $50, or whether it's $100. I know there is, say, a monetary sum of money. I'll have to actually play that tune after I've been to see him in August, and I will relay, probably he must tell the same story. If he does indeed tell the same story, I can give you the actual facts. Well, I hope it's factual. It's a really good story if it's not, you know. Very, very, very entertaining, the trips. Looking at my watch, I've got just over half an hour to go. I can't believe where has the last kind of hour and a half gone already. And I'm looking at my pile of CDs. How dare you use those newfangled things? 7-inch singles. I'm looking across and thinking, yeah, I'm not going to be able to squeeze all these in. Never mind, hey. Right, let's get the artiste next one on the way. And because I was away in the States, unfortunately, I missed this guy's birthday. Normally, I like to actually pay homage to a few sort of heroes of mine, the guys that I've met, guys that I've actually adored seeing live. And it's a happy heavenly birthday on the 18th of June to Tommy Hunt. So much love for him on the internet. So many people, some of my friends posting pictures, well, of me as well, with Tommy Hunt saying, what an absolute gentleman. Born 18th of June, 1933. So it would have been his birthday, yes, 18th of June. Sadly passing away 12th of February, 2025. Wow. 18 months ago, that's incredible. Aged 91. Charles James Hunt from Pittsburgh, Pennsylvania. I love it when they spell Pennsylvania with two N's. P-E-N-N-S-Y-L-V-N-A. Pennsylvania. Of course, originally with the Flamingos, which is where he cut his stuff, really. And 1970s Northern Soul, absolutely loved him. And coming over to the UK and doing live performances, and anybody that met Tommy Hunt would be absolutely charmed. So we got a couple of tunes. Actually, I might actually push the vote out. The playlist has gone wrong already. And actually, we're going to play three tunes from the great Tommy Hunt. As it is a hot summer's night tonight, the sun is beating down. We have to play the tune that was put together with the old Willie song as well, actually putting two songs together and making a really 100 mile an hour Northern Soul banger, telling the story of going over to a Northern Soul day, Northern Soul night in Tenerife. I'll play one of his mainstream singles, and then tell you a little bit of tale about a third tune that he actually recorded, and I have a very rare sort of live version of him actually singing another one of his singles. But I'll shut up now and let you hear the legend that is Tommy Hunt.

middle 1970s on the Spark record label, the Yellow and Blue Swirly. You know the one. Loving on the losing side. And before that, a record that I've only had, well, I've only had probably 15, 16 years, because I only pressed back in 2010. Pressed up because of the Loughborough Soul Club 2010. Oh, two great tunes from, well, a great legend, Tommy Hunt. And I have a third, but I must tell you a little tale, a little story about how actually this next record came about. I was doing an interview with Russ Winstanley, sort of DJ from the Wigan Casino back at, over in Peguera in Mallorca, and chatting away about the great Tommy Hunt. And so Tommy Hunt had previously been on our little excursions into the sun, hence the soul in the sun. And Russ Winstanley told me a story as part of his interview that I was really blown away with. Now, there was an artist called Roy Hamilton. Now, Roy Hamilton, born 1929, sadly passing away 1969, aged just 40, with a cerebral hemorrhage. Now, if you don't know who Roy Hamilton is, he was the original singer, March 1954, of You'll Never Walk Alone. So yes, all you Scouser or Canachoch Liverpool fans out there, You'll Never Walk Alone, March 1954, sung by Roy Hamilton. 1955, May 55, he recorded Unchained Melody before the Righteous Brothers. So a big, big artist. There was a documentary back in 2017 where, actually it was Roy Hamilton Jr., told a story that when his dad was actually ill, Roy's wife received a rose every day that he was in hospital, from Elvis Presley. And in fact, 6 months after his actual passing, Elvis still sent flowers to Roy Hamilton's wife and family. He was sadly in debt. He had back taxes to pay. He had kind of borrowed money. And sadly, after the cerebral hemorrhage, he was unable to work. So therefore, he had no money coming in either. Rumour has it also that Elvis paid for all his medical care, and Elvis also paid for his funeral. So when our mate here, Tommy Hunt, is looking to record a tune, he chooses one particular tune that was a big Northern Soul hit for Roy Hamilton, Cracking Up. And Russ Winstanley told me was the reason he did that was so more royalties could actually go back to Roy's wife. So what a legend. So he recorded a tune which he actually had a single, does a really great live version of it. And he didn't get a penny for it. He didn't get a bean for it. All the money was going back to Roy Hamilton's widow. What a legend our mate Tommy Hunt, well, I'll say is. He will live forever in my heart as well. So the next tune I have actually got lined up for you is an EP which Kevin Fagerty has produced, which has got a very rare version of Cracking Up. I could have played the tune that sounds very much like Roy Hamilton, but having seen the main man live so many times, and he's such a great entertainer, for your listening pleasure, I'd like you to close your eyes and just imagine you are on the dance floor of life, and you have Tommy Hunt standing on stage singing to you. Just feel that emotion.

Two records with very different recording levels. Bernie Williams, Ever Again, and before that, a great Tommy Hunt doing Cracking Up, the Roy Hamilton tune. Look at my watch, all under 15 minutes to go. Not much time to squeeze in some more tunes. I'll tell you a little bit about Bernie Williams. Now, I do my research, so you stick in Bernie Williams into the actual the internet, it comes up with a baseball player that is now a singer. That can't be the main man. The Bernie Williams we're talking about recorded that tune back in 1969. If you own an original 7-inch piece of plastic, it's allegedly worth $3,500. That was the last one that was sold on the old tinternet. Really kind of resonating later on, it was actually getting played, and there are some bootleg versions. And if you actually went on Discogs, actually in July 2015, it fetched £1,900. That's an incredible amount of money. So these are Northern Soul tunes really do absolutely make a fortune. No, I'm not selling mine. Bernie Williams. And the next thing I've actually got is another Williams, which again, I'm doing my research into Jerry Williams, and there's two Jerry Williamses. There's little Jerry Williams, who actually became Swamp Dog, who is a real soul man, born 1942, which I believe the next version of Jerry Williams is Swamp Dog man. But there is another Jerry Williams that actually appeared at the same time back in the day. He was appearing on the same stage as the Beatles in the Hamburg Club, coming from Sweden, also born in 1942, sadly passing away 2018. So yes, it could be either Jerry Williams, but my money is on the Jerry Williams that actually became Swamp Dog. He is just so soulful, and it must be the man who sings this next classic Northern Soul tune.

0: a very, very good show. He's moved off Monday night. I can't remember actually what night you're doing now, Neil. Sorry, mate. Anyhow, from time to time, I would actually play Toby Legend, Toby Lark, Time Will Pass and Us By. And I would always say, written by a bloke from Saxmundham. Because, yes, if you are local to the Ipswich area, the guy that wrote such an absolute iconic classic Northern Soul tune was indeed living just up the road in Saxmundham, just north of Ipswich. Now, I have a Soul record on the Soul record label with Toby Legend on one side, and on the flip side, it's the story of how the song came actually about. So, for your listening pleasure this evening, I have to turn it up a little bit because, again, it's a really crackly sort of 7-inch single, but it's really great that a little bit of history has actually been put onto 7-inch vinyl and tells you a little story of how the song actually came about.
1: Hi, my name is John Rhys Eddins, and I was born in Saxmundham, Suffolk, a long time ago. I started writing Time Will Pass You By at Golden World Studios in Detroit in 1965. At that point, I had only the layout of the song and the melody, the first verse and chorus, lyrically. The song sat for a year because it was unfinished. In 1966, I had left Golden World Records and found myself working with Harry Balk at Impact Records, Detroit. One evening, I was in the rehearsal room at Impact when Harry came in and introduced me to two young men, Nick Cecis and Dino Ficaris. They said they were writers and singers, and Harry wanted me to see what they had going. It took them all of 15 minutes to write the second verse, which completed the song beautifully. We then rendered the demo you will hear. I played the piano and sang the high parts. Nick and Dino sang the leads. On the track, I played piano, and Nick and Dino did backgrounds. Without Nick and Dino, there would have been no record. The song sat until 1968, when I produced a session for a local DJ. Of the four songs on the session, only one was mine, Time Will Pass You By. How the song came to England is a long story, and will appear one day. I'm sure I met Toby Legend at a party in the mid-60s in Detroit. I believe her name was Toby Lark at that time. I would like to thank the gentlemen who originally overdubbed Toby on the Mailer release. They certainly knew a hit song when they heard it. Many thanks to Toby Legend for rendering a great vocal and to Mike Theodore for a hit arrangement. And last of all, thanks to all the wonderful Northern Soul fans without whom there would have been no record. And know it or not, at one point, you saved my life. Now, ain't that just out of sight?

time has indeed passed us by this evening. Thank you for listening in to It's a Mod Life Crisis here from Ipswich Community Radio 105.7 FM. Hopefully you enjoyed the tunes.

to say thank you to the air condition guys. The guys that installed the air conditioning unit here in the ICR studio here in Ipswich. Unbearably hot day. Well, sadly, folks, it's all over for another Thursday evening. I know you can, but it'll never be over for me.

Amazing story. My box of vinyl has been in my car all day today, and it's been very, very hot. Some people are worried about putting dogs in a car or leaving their children too long in a car. I was really concerned that my vinyl might melt or get warm, but thankfully it didn't. So thank you for listening to another It's a Mod Life Crisis. It will never be over for me.

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0: Welcome to Chat and Tunes on ICRFM. Good way to start your evening is with Willie. I always think.
1: Loves a bit of Willie.
0: Yeah, yeah. World Cup Willies. Did you used to play World Cup Willies at school?
1: I can't say that I ever did play World Cup Willies.
0: Ah, that's like where you have just one goalkeeper and you're all against all.
1: Is that what it is?
0: Yeah.
1: I've genuinely never heard of that.
0: Yeah, yeah.
1: So everyone v the goalie.
0: Yeah,
1: so basically. Everyone v each other.
0: It's just madness. The goalie would kick it out and you'd all just kick each other.
1: Yeah, and I've played that.
0: Yeah.
1: What do we call that? Like every man for himself, I think.
0: Yeah, well, it's either that or you're in pairs. I can't remember. But we used to just call it ollie.
1: Yeah, every man for himself.
0: And generally, you just
1: turned into a bundle.
0: You'd hang around the goal.
1: Did you actually play the game? It just turned into
2: so everybody was in goal?
1: No, one goalie. And then everyone who's outfield played for themselves.
0: So, yeah.
2: What about like 10 teams?
0: Well, 10 teams of one if it's 10
1: of individuals.
0: Yeah.
2: How bizarre.
1: So you're all just trying to get a goal?
0: Yeah.
2: Okay.
1: Everyone for himself.
0: Yeah, it was
2: fine. Okay, yeah. Yeah.
0: There you go. Right, okay. So let's crack on. So we've got a packed schedule.
1: There's a lot in here today.
0: There's a lot of songs.
1: There's a lot of songs.
0: I've been out promoting the show.
1: Well done.
0: And I was thinking, where do I go to promote the show? And I thought, a big city like London.
1: That's a fantastic place.
0: So I went down there. I went to a bar called the Motorbike Club. Bike place bar thing.
1: Okay. Were there people on motorbikes there?
0: There were actually. Oh. Yeah.
1: Apt name.
0: Yeah. Yeah. And watched some football and talked to some people about the show. And they said, we'll listen.
2: What, random people?
0: Excellent. No. Dave's looking at me like, did you actually go to London and speak to random people? No, I didn't, Dave. I went for work, but while I was there,
2: yes,
0: I did. It just came out in conversation. Actually, I didn't promote it.
1: He's right. I actually do radio on Thursdays.
0: Yeah, yeah.
1: And they went. Yeah. Really? You do radio?
0: Yeah.
1: And so there've been some requests.
0: There's been some music requests.
1: Excellent.
0: I think I had someone. We had someone text in, didn't we?
1: There is.
0: Have we got the texts?
1: Now you're asking.
0: We had some texts, and that's about it, really.
1: There are some texts. It takes me a second to get
0: it. I did explain that it would be difficult to play all the songs because we have so many other requests from people and through the week, and we have to...
1: Right, so obviously the texts that come in, we don't get the full number. We get the last four digits.
0: Oh, okay.
1: So whoever is 6981...
0: Oh, yeah.
1: They said, could Paul please describe what he believes a Southwestern burger... should look like.
0: Okay, I don't know. Well, what he's referring to, 6128 or whatever.
1: 6981.
0: 69 dudes. So we went to this bike place.
1: Did they sell burgers?
0: Yeah, and I ordered it via the app. And on the app, they didn't have a description of what I was ordering. So it would just say, like, cheeseburger, blah, blah, blah, blah. And this had this, like, West Country burger or West something burger. And
1: Southwestern burger,
0: that's the one, right?
1: Okay.
0: Yeah, yeah, yeah. And then later on there were actually some menus given out, and I should have looked on there because it had the answer, but when the guy the waiter came around and was taking everyone's order, I said, what's a West Country burger or Southwestern burger? Yeah. And he completely humiliated me, like he should do.
1: He just went,
0: he picked up the menu and just read it out.
1: I went,
0: it's a... No, as if to say, you could have read it yourself. But obviously, in my head, I was still thinking, I don't know what it is because I'd looked on the app.
1: Okay.
0: So I was properly schooled in front of everyone.
1: So it tells you what it was, like the description thereof.
0: Yeah, it's just a burger with some bacon in it.
1: When it rolled up, were you happy with it?
0: Well, I didn't have it.
1: Oh, someone else had it?
0: I'd already had a chicken burger. Because I ate before everyone else, you see. And then everyone went, right, let's sit down and eat food. So then I just had a chocolate brownie.
1: That's fine.
0: And they'd made the same mistake that all places do with chocolate brownies.
1: Not enough ice cream.
0: Not enough ice cream.
1: No.
0: Drives me up the wall.
1: They only give you one little small...
0: Tiny little scoop.
1: And then a big lump of brownie.
0: Two lumps of brownie. Stodgy brownie as well.
1: Two
0: so
1: lumps.
0: You need the... You need the ice cream, yes, to let it flow.
1: Or a small little jug of cream.
0: Yeah, a lubricant.
1: You do need lube.
0: And you need to lube that chocolate
1: down there. Yeah, yeah, yeah.
0: And yeah,
1: it's claggy, it was
0: exactly the word I said. I said it's claggy.
1: Yeah.
0: It's
1: like concrete mouth.
0: Yeah, it was. So I think that's the first time we've actually had anyone text us in on that number, isn't it?
1: Yeah, to be fair, there was two texts.
2: Yeah, so you have to put your name. Send a text in, you have to put your name. We don't know who it is.
0: Yeah, but you don't have to. This person probably didn't want to be known. Because they wouldn't want to be known that they listen to our show.
2: That is possible.
0: They'd get ridiculed.
2: Sign themselves off as a non.
1: And I'm going to say, I'm assuming this is for you as well.
0: Oh, okay. Another one.
1: So there's a text ending in 1171.
0: 1171, okay.
1: Could you describe the best personal assistant skills that is needed for a role within telecoms? And do you think you would be suited to this role? I'm assuming it's to you because it says telecoms. Because I can't imagine for anyone else.
0: I would be an awful PA, wouldn't I? You'd be a good PA.
1: I'd be
0: because you're really good with records.
1: I'm fairly organised.
0: You're very organised. I'm the opposite.
1: You're not organised.
0: I'm all over the place.
1: But you're good in emergency.
0: Yeah.
1: So if something really bad happens, you need something happening like quick,
0: calm.
1: You can collected. Do that.
0: Yeah, Dave is not good in any of those situations.
1: Opposite of that.
0: Well, he's not. What are you good in, Dave? What's the situation?
2: Soldering.
0: Soldering.
1: Dave's very good at being given
0: just soldering.
1: A vast amount of time to achieve not
0: very little.
1: Not a great deal.
2: Yes.
1: Not a very high pace.
2: Yes.
1: That's perfect for Dave.
2: Yeah. That's me.
0: So in the zombie apocalypse, right, we need to get together and we need to figure out a plan. You're going to solder them together, the zombies.
2: Oh, I'm in the radio that calls for help.
0: Okay.
2: That could be the crucial thing.
0: That might be, don't we?
2: You just don't know.
0: Find that radio and... Yeah. Yeah, okay. That's good thinking, Dave.
1: Well, would you have a lot
0: what
1: of
0: would record? You do? Would you organise...
2: You keep
0: zombies.
2: Records of all the food.
1: Sort things
0: you
1: out.
0: You definitely do food provisions.
1: I could do food provision for you.
0: And
1: I could do that.
2: Make
0: I
2: sure
0: do?
2: That you don't eat all the food.
0: Yeah, I just do like morale, maybe. I just talk a lot.
2: Yes.
1: Well, I say we just point you at the problems.
0: Yeah.
1: Something had happened.
0: I'll go like, fix them.
1: I'll go sort that out.
2: Would you talk at the zombies and eventually they go away?
0: You could try it.
2: Talk.
0: Just send me out there and see if it happens. They've ripped his arm off. That didn't work. Let's try it.
1: That's a fail.
0: Some solder iron.
1: I'll write that down as fail, and then Dave can try something else.
2: Okay.
1: Let's do a song, because honestly, we are going
2: to
1: be...
2: We've got a lot of songs to get through.
0: A lot of songs.

0: We built this city.
1: What did you build it on?
0: On rock and roll, which I think, I guess metaphorically could work.
1: That sounds unstable to me.
0: In reality, you couldn't build anything on rock and roll unless you made a house out of guitars, and I would say, and drum kits and stuff, and mushed them up.
2: Yeah.
1: Recycled rock and roll.
0: Yeah,
1: if you could do.
2: Oh, I built it on rockfish and Arctic mold, maybe.
0: Okay, oh yeah, okay. Rockfish. What's rockfish?
2: Type of fish.
0: Is it? Oh.
1: So you'd build your house.
2: It's got lots of bones in it.
1: You'd build your house on fish and a dessert.
2: Yeah.
1: That sounds even worse.
2: Fish has got bones in for structural strength.
0: Yeah, how many fish would you need, though?
2: Quite a lot.
0: Yeah. And how many Arctic rolls?
1: A lot of them as well.
0: Because an Arctic roll would just eventually just...
1: Well, they'd melt, apart from the fact they melt.
2: That's like a carpet.
0: So just rockfish.
2: Yeah.
1: I reckon that's quite a smelly house.
0: Yeah. It's a bit like the Three Little Pigs, isn't it?
2: I know you don't like fish.
0: I'm building my house out of guitars and drum kits. Yours is out of rockfish and Arctic rolls. John, what are you building yours out of?
1: I've got no idea now. Yeah, I need something that's...
0: Priest block somehow related to rock and roll.
1: Seaside rock.
0: Yeah.
2: Yes, yes.
1: What else is rolly? Rolls of sellotape? I'm just going to sellotape. I'm going to sellotape.
0: You could sellotape the
1: rock together. The rock.
0: I tell you what, that would definitely work.
1: It'd be tasty. You could lick the wall.
2: If it is bread rolls.
0: You could lick the windows.
2: The bread rolls, it links to our next item.
1: Say what, would not lick your fishy house though. Be disgusting.
2: You don't like fish at all.
1: I don't mind.
0: His house often stinks of fish, though, doesn't it?
1: It does, yeah.
2: Often.
0: It does.
1: Every now and again, Dave, you will have a smelly fish dinner. And we come to do this show, and we have to make sure you open up the windows and say...
2: That's true. Oh, why does this house smell of fish? It's salmon.
1: Yeah, it's stinky.
0: Yeah, stinky fish.
1: I don't like salmon.
0: No, I don't. I'm not salmon.
1: I'm not a salmon fan.
0: No. Okay. So, Dave, what have you been up to? You did a 10K at the weekend.
2: I did the Kesgrove 10K at the weekend.
0: Well done.
2: It's quite a big event.
0: Well, it is if you were doing it.
2: Fortunately, it wasn't as hot as I'd feared it would be. Just right. There's a bit of cloud cover at the end.
0: It's an ideal day.
1: Sounds
0: absolutely
1: great.
0: Fantastic.
2: Bit of a breeze.
0: Mm-hmm.
2: And I achieved my target, which is to do a time of 105.7 or better.
0: Yeah, I like that, which is obviously for those who listen regularly, our frequency, 105.7.
2: Megahertz.
1: But you did a lot better than 105.
2: I beat it, yeah. So my chip time was 104 minutes, 1 hour, 4 minutes, 31 seconds.
0: Mm. So what's on that frequency?
2: I don't know.
1: Nobody.
0: No.
1: I don't know. I don't think anyone's on that frequency.
0: No, never mind. No.
2: So I had to do a sprint at the end.
0: Can you just clarify what sprint is for you?
2: Well, no, so on the course, the last bit is like you've got a home straight. It's quite long, about 50 metres.
0: Mm.
2: And they have one of these massive clocks at the end showing you time.
0: How massive?
2: Well, big enough for me to see it. That's how big.
0: Oh, okay.
2: So I could see the time was 104 something. And I was like, oh, I'm close to my target.
0: So you ran?
2: So I just I got to run as fast as I could.
0: Yeah, which was probably... Only slightly faster.
1: No, it's good. Well, that's what we see. Need to.
2: I almost collapsed at the end.
1: Good. You should be spent.
2: Spent. Mm.
1: That should be. You know, you should put it.
0: What's your next goal then? What's your next goal?
2: Need to decide.
1: John, I think it'll be. It'll be
0: talk about it for
1: a little bit. It'll be this 10K again next year, but with a slightly quicker time.
0: Nah, you can't just do that.
1: That's what I reckon.
0: You've got to move to a half marathon.
2: Well, sub 1 hour. Yeah, so half a marathon would be the next logical one.
0: Right. September. Ipswich half marathon.
2: Bit close, but possible.
0: June, July, August, September. July, August, September. You've got 3 months.
2: I need years.
0: Years? How many years do you need?
2: I've 2 years so far to get as far as I've got.
0: Okay, fair enough. All right.
2: So, well, yeah, you're right. I've just done effectively a quarter marathon. So, logically, half
0: which
2: marathon.
0: Which is a math. Half you need to do a mara.
2: A mara.
0: Yeah. Yeah.
1: Which is, because this is 10K, isn't it? You know, and a marathon is what? Half mara, 30 miles. What's that in K?
0: Half mara, 21K, isn't it?
1: 21K? So it's it's double.
2: Yeah.
1: So it's whether you want to go to the double or whether do it like is there a 15K?
2: I think there might be, but it's not common, I don't think. Anyway, I shall mull that.
1: Yeah, mull it over.
0: That just means mulling it over, but not doing it.
1: Mull to Knoll.
0: Standard.
2: That's okay. 10K news.
0: What have you been doing, John?
1: This weekend was our children's birthdays.
0: It was.
2: Oh, yes.
1: So on Saturday, we went down to Felixstowe just to pick up some ice creams and stuff. And that was lovely, apart from the fact it proper rained.
0: Oh, really?
1: Yeah, so it was really warm. So we got down to the beach. Beach Street had a power cut.
0: Oh.
1: Luckily, we'd already eaten, but the people we were with, they were queuing for the chippy, which was, the queue was like mad because no one else could get anywhere else. Anyway, so while we're waiting, it just started raining. We had to stand in one of those little kind of shelters near the
2: near the
1: beach. And then down to the arcades, little go in the arcades.
0: Yeah, standard.
1: Standard ice cream, and then back in. But yeah, no, it rained and it started to thunder.
0: Oh.
1: And I was thinking, oh, that's going to be awesome.
0: That was the power cut, maybe.
1: Well, no, that was after the power cut. I was hoping we were going to start to see lightning down to the sea, but no. Just one little and that was it.
0: Oh, okay.
1: But no, it was lovely. So I did like feeling so nice and warm apart from the rain, which
0: it's warm in London today.
1: I guess it, yeah, because yeah. London is a few degrees higher, isn't it? Normally.
0: Yeah, it's all right.
1: Yeah, I mean, you're air-conditioned office.
0: Yeah, it was freezing in the office. Lovely.
2: Did you have your cardigan on?
0: I don't have a cardigan.
2: Oh, John does.
1: I wouldn't take it to
2: John's London. Got a special aircon cardigan.
1: Yeah, I do. I leave it in the office.
0: Oh, right. Because
1: okay. It gets cold.
0: Yeah.
2: Okay. So you should have
0: an aircon cardigan. Yeah.
1: Okay. Well, just an extra layer of clothing.
0: I don't tend to feel the cold so much because I've got a layer of fat.
2: That is quite true.
0: Whereas you have no fat whatsoever.
1: Right. Yeah, but Dave doesn't own a cardigan or a jumper.
0: No, that's true. That's just because you
2: got old battered hoodies.
1: You got battered hoodies for some reason.
0: Yeah, we need to get some clothes.
1: So, no, it was it was lovely. What about you? What do you do with your child?
0: Well, I think we went to like one of these jumpy places, which did have nice aircon.
1: Oh, yeah, you went.
0: And then we went for ice cream.
1: Classic.
0: Yeah, that's all I can remember.
1: Because you went to the nice ice cream place, though, didn't you?
0: Yeah, ice cream.
1: Yeah, because they used to be on St. Nicholas Street. They moved.
0: They're on St. Peter Street.
1: On St. Peter Street now.
0: Yeah. It was nice.
2: It's good.
0: There was too many options.
1: Too many choices.
0: They don't do the normal cones, right? So you have it in a tub, which I was like, I want a posh.
1: Don't do any cones.
0: Not that I could see.
1: And they ran out of them. Might run out.
0: Maybe they've run out. Right. Everyone was doing the pots.
1: They must have run out.
0: And then they go, right, okay, two scoops, right, about that. Do you want popcorn and marshmallows on the bottom? And I'm like, neither.
1: Can you skip that?
0: Okay, fine. Right. Okay, and I had a mint choc chip and some sort of fudgy caramel blah. And they were, and do you want chocolate sauce? And I was like, and there was like three flavours of sauce or something like that. Yeah, okay. And sprinkles? Yeah, okay. Right, and then what two treats would you want on the top? So they've got like these treats on shelves, haven't they?
2: These are all extras.
0: Like snazzies, frazzies, what are those round things?
1: Yeah, round things.
0: But chewy sweets as well, you know, this... You know, the lips and all.
1: I think they are snazzies.
0: And then it's like, I don't really know. And then once I've chosen those, it's like, right, and then do you want some sauce on that? And would you like some whipped cream on it? And I'm like, what is this? Can I just have my ice cream now? It's probably melted. Give me my ice cream. And which is very nice. It was nice nonetheless. Mm. Yeah, it was good.
1: It's good.
0: Right, Dave.
1: Jazzies,
0: that's it. We were close.
1: Yeah. It was on the... Yeah, it was right there. Jazzies.
0: Frazzies. You know, snazzies. Whatever. Yeah,
2: is this
0: whatever.
2: Herb Albert?
1: No, it's definitely not.
0: Dave, press that button, will you?
2: Which one?
0: That one. This one.
2: And here's the news with Chat and Tunes. It's been hot.
0: Is that the news? And that was the news. The Chat and Tunes. It's been hot. What is that?
2: Not as hot.
0: No, it's been nice. It's been normal temperature.
1: It's been quite pleasant this week. I'm going to say.
0: Pleasant, yeah.
2: But it was hot this evening when I went out for a walk.
0: Let's just remind the listeners who might be tuning in for the first time that you said it was too darn hot, I quote, and even played the song Too Darn Hot when it was 18 degrees.
2: I did, yes.
1: 15 degrees.
0: Oh, it's too hot. So,
2: and it was.
0: So what is this temperature and what is 33 degrees?
2: This temperature is, as per the Chat and Tunes thermometer, it's now 25.
0: No, I don't mean what is the temperature. I mean, what if is this too darn hot?
2: Or? Oh, well, no, I've...
0: Have you recalibrated your thresholds?
2: I've acclimatised myself, so now this is actually quite nice.
0: Right. So this isn't too darn hot?
2: No.
0: Okay, so what is too darn hot?
2: Probably about 40.
0: Oh, so 40 is too darn hot?
2: On my new scale.
0: Oh, wow. Right, okay.
1: On your new summer scale.
0: So 35 is not too darn hot?
2: I got used to it.
0: What, one day of it?
2: Well, it was actually more than one day, wasn't it? No, it was only one day at 35.
1: That temperature, yeah.
0: Oh, well, Dave's used to it. So when it does get hot again next week, which I think they're predicting.
1: Is it going to get that hot?
0: No, I don't think it's going to get that hot.
1: I think it's just meant to be hot.
0: Yeah.
2: We'll talk about another dome, heat dome coming from Portugal.
0: Yeah, domes.
2: Back end of the week.
1: To be fair, yeah, back end of next week does look like get toasty.
0: Ooh.
1: There's some full sun. 26,
0: oh, okay,
1: 27.
0: Oh no, that's yeah, normal. 27. That's summer. Okay. That's we're in July now.
1: That's
0: pretty, I'll take that.
1: Pretty toasty.
0: Could do some rain though, couldn't we?
1: Toasty.
0: Just a little bit of sprinkling.
2: Yeah, we need rain.
1: We do need some rain.
0: Yeah, yeah, exactly. Because I'm filling up my pond, as Dave said earlier.
2: Oh, we're talking about the pond. Good.
0: It's not a pond. It's a pool.
2: Large area of water.
0: So what is your definition of a pool versus a pond?
2: A paddling pool. Pool versus pond.
0: Yes. So what have I got? I've got a pond.
2: I suppose pond has got animals in it, like fish. If there are fish in it, would it be a pond?
0: What do you think? I'm asking you.
2: I just call it a pond, because it looks like a pond. It's so huge.
0: So my 12-foot paddling pool, swimming pool, I guess you want to call it, looks like a pond.
2: Mm.
0: Above ground, has got no vegetation, is crystal clear. How many ponds do you see like that when you walk around? None. It's a pool.
1: It's a pool.
0: It's a pool.
1: It's a pool.
0: Or a pool, I guess, if you were saying it properly.
1: It's definitely a pool.
0: Pool. So it's been hot. I've been in the pool. What else has been happening, Dave? Hit me with some more news.
2: News, England.
0: Oh,
1: are we doing football?
0: Are you going football?
1: We're going football.
2: Oh, we've done hot.
0: We've done hot. Yeah.
2: England is the next.
1: We've got the cricket music.
0: Oh, we've got cricket. Okay, we'll have cricket.
1: I don't know if anything's happened in cricket, though.
2: I can't comment on cricket.
0: No. No, there has been some cricket.
1: I think there has. Happening. But I don't know.
0: I think it's Ben Stokes' last game he's announced retirement.
2: He resigned halfway through, in the middle of a match, didn't he?
0: I don't think he resigned.
2: Well, no, he
0: announced his retirement. That's not the same.
2: Yeah, he announced it.
0: Yeah.
1: I thought you meant he just went.
2: He didn't walk off.
1: I've had enough now, lads. I'm going home.
2: He didn't tap out, but he announced it in the middle of a match. I'm retiring.
0: Yeah.
1: Oh, okay.
0: Which is fine, really.
2: He's had a good.
0: Because when you think about it.
2: He's had a good innings.
0: Very good, Dave. Get the claps on there. Get the claps.
1: Well done.
0: That's good. Because when you announced your retirement, you were in the middle of work, weren't you?
2: Well, yes, but.
0: But what's the difference?
2: Is it analogous?
1: I feel like it's quite tricky because.
0: Dave invented
2: the internet.
0: It's not
2: like playing a cricket match, is it? Going to work is forever until you retire.
0: Well, it is. It's his work.
2: True.
0: Some would say that cricket is like cricket.
2: You'd expect him to announce it maybe at the end of a season.
1: At the end, or, a press release or something.
0: Yeah,
1: I'll go with that.
2: So that's the casual. Okay. So anyway, football.
0: Football. It. Yeah, did you watch Dr. Congo?
2: I watched, kind of watching it on and off.
1: What do you mean?
0: What else were you doing? Were you soldering?
2: I had the sound off and I was listening to the Archers.
1: Say that again.
0: What?
1: So the football on the telly?
2: Yeah.
0: And you were listening to the Archers?
1: Sound.
2: Yeah.
1: And you had Radio 4 on?
0: The Archers.
2: Yeah, I was still washing up.
0: And you were washing up?
1: So you weren't watching it at all?
2: No.
0: What's wrong with you?
2: It was because, I was watching it up until they got the first goal, DRC.
1: 7 minutes in.
2: Yeah, 7 minutes. I thought, it's gonna be another depressing.
1: So they scored the first goal and you tapped out.
2: I can't stick with it.
0: He went, I need to wash up.
1: Oh my God. Yeah.
0: Do you know what you need, Dave? A dishwasher.
2: That's true.
0: We keep telling you, get a dishwasher.
1: I can't believe you tapped out.
0: I can't believe you haven't got a dishwasher.
1: When did you go back to it then?
2: Probably I heard, the, I was at, then after doing the washing up, I then had a shower.
1: How much of this match did you actually see?
2: So then I had the music, I had the commentary on upstairs on the hi-fi really loud. So just about here in the shower.
0: Yeah.
2: Not the words, I could just hear the roar. Yeah, it's a goal.
0: Right.
2: So to run out of the shower to see who had just scored.
0: Okay.
1: So from 7 minutes in all the way up until the first England goal, you didn't see it all?
2: No.
1: Right. Okay. So when somebody says, did you watch the match? I don't think you could really say yes.
2: I was cognizant of bits of it.
1: Wowzers.
2: Anyway.
0: I hope the Archers was good, though.
2: Yeah. So Kane saved the day, didn't he?
0: Yeah.
2: And do you agree with the comments that they're too reliant on Kane in the team?
0: I don't think you could say someone's too reliant because
2: he's scoring most of the goals.
0: Well, yeah, but that's what a striker is. I mean, imagine, striker scoring a lot of the goals. That's what you're supposed to do.
2: How many strikers have they got? Just two.
0: Well, you know, they might play with two, but it's the other. You know, the other striker.
2: The other forwards.
0: It depends how you play. If you play with like a number 10, he's more of a creative play, more of a playmaker. As long as you're getting the goals, it don't matter.
2: True. But if he gets injured, who's going to step up?
0: Yes. Well, yeah, that is true.
1: Somebody tall, hopefully.
0: Yeah.
1: to get the headers.
0: Someone that can shoot because.
2: Yeah, his headers are amazing.
0: Marcus Rashford cannot shoot. So, you know, it's got to be someone that can shoot. Mm. But yeah, so we've got, who have we got next? Mexico.
2: At Mexico City.
0: Yeah, which is bonkers hot and bonkers altitude, isn't it?
1: Altitude is crazy.
0: Yeah, I've been reading that means that we're massively at a disadvantage.
1: Huge disadvantage.
0: Yeah.
2: Like, also, Mexico are really keen on football.
0: I think that makes...
1: So there's a little video earlier, the guy said, it's like, imagine... top of Ben Nevis.
0: Yeah, like...
1: And then put another Ben Nevis on the top of that.
0: Is it really... Is that it?
1: And then you're going... I think he said it's three quarters up that second Ben Nevis.
0: Really? And then playing again football?
1: And then playing again football.
0: Is it really?
1: In the heat.
0: And what temperature was it going to be? Is it 30 plus or something?
1: It's going to be the... It's going to be the altitude that's going to be the problem. It's because the oxygen's a bit thin.
0: But it might level it out because we've got better players, right? So I kind of see it as you've got to let the ball do your talking here. So they're going to have to adjust their game plan. This isn't going to be a game where you run around.
1: No.
0: This is going to be a game where you control it with a lot of movement and just, you know, not chasing it. Just keep the ball, keep moving it around.
1: It's going to be tricky.
0: Let the ball do the talking.
1: Yeah.
0: Not chasing around and going crazy.
1: No.
2: Is it best to push forward right at the beginning and just get one goal?
0: Well, I think they'll play a very cagey.
2: Caginess.
0: Just, you know. Which is kind of how we play normally. Well, actually, that's some of the criticism.
1: Is that they were just not gutsy enough. It was all very safe.
0: There's no urgency. It's very kind of...
1: And it's like, there's points where they were passing the ball up the field and then, can't remember the guy's name, but he's facing his own goal. And then...
0: Well, and that's just the way...
1: Takes it to his feet and it's
0: and then I'll pass it back.
1: Oh, no, what do I do with it?
0: Yeah. And then it's like, let's move it across the pitch, look for the wide men, maybe cross it in generally. Cross it in, don't get to the byline.
1: Yeah.
0: Maybe try, you know, loading a side, that hasn't worked. Let's go back in the middle again.
1: It felt a bit.
0: Whereas if you watch France,
1: it's so dynamic.
0: They get it and they're just going boom.
1: Yeah, like we're off.
0: Just get it, off you go. First person to get to the end of pitch sort of thing.
1: Yes.
0: But we don't tend to, we sort of plod up there, don't we?
1: Yeah, it's like
0: come on, gents, let's go.
1: It's almost like a game, you know, it's like chess, isn't it? You're putting all the pieces.
0: But that might be the way to play against Mexico. I think that's, we've got to use our skill and
1: what we're good at.
0: Our tactics to do it. We're probably not going to win, are we?
1: I don't think so.
0: No. Are you going to stay up and watch it? It's 1 o'clock in the morning.
1: No.
0: It's going to be tricky.
1: I'm definitely. I
0: definitely will try.
1: I'm never going to commit to that. 1 o'clock. That's the kickoff. Yeah.
0: Yeah.
1: And extra time.
2: Penalties
1: and penalties.
0: Well, it all depends. Like, if it, you know,
1: would you go to bed? Like, if it got to, so it kicks off at one, yeah, full game, full match. You finished at what, 3?
0: Yeah,
1: 3 a.m. Yeah. What happens if it's a draw? Do you stay up more?
0: I think I'd stay up. If I'm in, I'm all the way in.
1: You're all the way in.
0: Yeah.
2: Goes to penalties and then it goes to golden goal.
0: Yeah.
2: And then you're so hyped up, you won't be able to sleep anyway.
0: I think where I'll tap out, which is bad as an England supporter, you shouldn't do this, but if it's like 1-0 after 10 minutes and
2: that's
0: we're
2: bad.
0: Looking and we're playing Dyer, not Kieran Dyer, he don't play anymore, but it's just like, we don't look good.
1: You'd be like, I'm out.
0: I may tap out, but I often fall asleep on the sofa anyway, so I'm kind of thinking
1: if that's why you're sleepy anyway.
0: I might just fall asleep naturally anyway.
2: You need a gadget that will wake you up if there's a goal.
0: Well,
1: the sound.
0: So yeah, could I just turn the telly up?
2: Yeah, but if you're fast asleep, you need something that's going to pinch your skin.
0: Yeah. Could you invent such a gadget? You're a good inventor.
2: How long have I got?
1: Monday.
2: Yeah.
1: Well, 1 o'clock in the morning.
0: Could you
1: solder
0: something?
1: Sunday.
2: So it could scan the web page, which obviously gets updated, obviously, and then if that changes, operate a server with a big pin on it, hot needle or something, into your arm.
0: A hot needle? How would you heat the needle up?
1: With some electricity.
2: Heating element.
0: So you'd have a heating element?
1: Like a small kettle.
0: Constantly on, or would it come on, the heating element would come on, make the needle hot,
1: then
0: it would stab you.
1: Then burn your house down, it's fine.
0: Yeah, I was going to say, because then you might not wake up. If your house burns down, then you might not wake up at all.
2: That's true.
0: So, yeah, I think you need to think it through, if I'm being honest with you, Dave.
2: Yeah, but that's what you want, isn't it? Because you're going to fall
0: asleep. Oh, yeah, definitely. That's
2: what I
0: want.
2: You're going to fall asleep, and there's going to be a miraculous comeback that you're going to miss.
0: Well, maybe.
1: At least you attend it. I mean, what about yourself, Dave?
2: I'm
1: guessing, based on the fact that you...
0: Who will listen to the archers?
2: I might be the same as Paul if it's obviously going.
1: But are you going to step to 1 o'clock?
2: I'll try.
0: He's not doing
1: it.
0: He's 100% not doing it.
1: You're not doing it.
0: Okay, moving on. Some news about Dame Penelope Keith has passed away.
2: Sadly passed away, age 86.
0: Yeah, okay.
2: Famous for Good Life.
0: Yeah.
2: Man of Born.
0: Mm.
2: The Good Life for me is ultimate nostalgia.
0: Yeah, I never used to watch it.
2: Really? Have you seen it once?
0: I've seen it, oh yeah.
1: You're probably a bit too young for it,
0: I think. I watched whatever my parents watched, and I don't think they watched that.
1: But yeah, I just watched Good Life. Good Life is good.
0: Yeah, yeah. So that's sad.
2: So I'm currently going through the whole lot again now. It's on iPlayer, BBC.
1: Oh, okay. You watch your Good Life.
2: It's just a trigger. Oh, I've got to watch it again.
0: Well, you're retired, Dave. You have absolutely nothing to do with your life.
1: So it's like fine.
0: Nothing.
1: Just get nostalgia.
0: You could go out of the house and maybe like go on a cruise or something, but no, stay indoors and watch 70s TV shows.
2: All Partridge.
0: That's how I plan to spend my retirement.
2: It probably is.
0: Yeah.
1: Well, you know, pure time. You do what you want, but...
2: So next, got some animal news.
0: This is now we're going local now. Let's go local news.
1: Yeah, Wivenhoe
0: is local. I'm taking that.
1: It's
2: not Ipswich.
1: It's local though. It's in Essex.
0: It's local. Okay. It's in the UK. It's pretty local.
2: It's a different county, but okay.
1: Yeah, but only one away.
0: So I've seen this story about a big cat. It's not a big cat. It's just a Bengal.
2: You seen the video?
0: Is this the one on the train?
1: Yeah.
0: It just looks like a normal Bengal cat. It's not big.
2: It's not like a domestic cat.
0: Yeah, Ashley's got a Bengal, and it just looks like that cat on that video.
1: Wait, really? The kind of video is a bit bigger though. It is bigger.
0: I think that's like forced perspective.
1: Oh,
0: I don't think. I think that's the camera. In fact, I think I read in the comments. Yeah, this is Jeff, the local cat. Everyone knows who it is. This is a non-story.
1: Everyone knows who it is.
0: Yeah, yeah. So let's move on from that.
1: Oh, you skip that.
0: Red squirrels at Stonham. What's that about, Dave?
2: Yeah, so the red squirrels are endangered. So they've been trying to breed them, and they finally managed to get a few red squirrel kits have been born.
0: Why have you done that in quotes?
2: I don't know.
1: That makes no sense.
0: Dave's just moving his fingers as if someone said.
1: Just an air quotes.
0: Okay, red squirrel.
2: Baby squirrels have been born. Yeah. Red squirrels, which are very rare and endangered, and they're hoping to release them into the wild.
0: Is that wise?
2: To repopulate.
0: Do you think that's going to work?
2: I hope so.
0: What, here? It says Stonham there.
2: Yeah,
0: so you're talking about Stonham Barns?
2: Stonham, yeah.
0: That's not this Stonham, is it?
2: Well, they said Stonham Owl Sanctuary.
0: That's Stonham. Yeah, there is an owl sanctuary in Stonham.
2: For some reason, they're breeding squirrels in an owl sanctuary.
0: That is random. Well, they're expanding. Owls, you know, people have seen all the owls now, haven't they? Like, I've seen owls. What else you got? What you got?
2: So they didn't say where they're going to release them, but they are obviously trying to...
1: And these are the first ones ever born in a sanctuary.
2: Population.
0: Really?
1: Yeah, apparently so.
0: But has anyone ever tried?
1: Maybe not.
0: No, so there you go.
1: But yeah, it is a Suffolk Owl Sanctuary, so they're part of a programme, release them into the wild.
2: Yeah, there you go.
1: I mean...
0: I don't think they haven't lasted very well. What's different? They're going to release them into the wild and go... Oh, they didn't survive. Oh, that's odd, because they haven't survived before either.
1: Yeah, they struggle against these grey ones.
0: Yeah, how's the environment changed?
1: They get pushed out of their habitats by the bigger grey ones.
0: That's right.
1: So,
0: they're nasty.
2: Nasty grey.
0: And I think they just compete. They eat more of the food, whatnot.
1: So, yeah, is it going to be successful? I don't know. Someone's doing something.
0: What they should do is, before releasing them out, is train them in like martial arts.
1: Give them karate skills.
0: Yeah, give them karate skills. Or
1: like in The Matrix.
0: Yeah, yeah, yeah. Like have pictures of the grey squirrels on the wall. And then just learn to like attack them.
1: Like hit them.
0: Train to hit them.
1: Give them small knives. Just stab the grey squirrels.
0: No, but just
1: shiv them.
0: Just tape one. Just tape some like razor blades to their their legs.
1: Their little paws.
0: It'll be like Wolverine. You know when they took the film?
2: So good. Yeah.
0: Fill them with adamantium. So that when their claws
1: come out. That's what they should be doing. That's what they should be doing. Small little Wolverine red squirrels. Savaging everything.
0: Just ripping the grey squirrels to shreds. Or at least gaffer taped Stanley blades. That's what I'm thinking.
1: A minimum.
0: Yeah.
1: I think this has got legs.
0: But it could go wrong, because if you're feeding this little thing, a little kid, and it just goes and it slices you a bit.
1: Oh, I tell you what, we don't need that, do we?
0: No. So it's got
1: to
0: be.
1: You've got to be careful of squirrel injury.
0: Yeah. Okay. Well, we need to work on that. We'll contact Ston and Barnes for comment on that.
1: We'll brainstorm that.
0: Yeah. Yeah. In the meantime, let's play a song.
1: Let's get a song. We're way behind on some of these songs. Way behind.

0: Well, and that was Coral in the Morning. I knew that song, but I didn't know that song. I didn't know it was by them.
1: Oh, yeah, gotcha. So you know the song.
0: I know straight away. I was like, oh, I know this. Of course I do.
1: Yeah, but it's like, who sang it?
0: I didn't know how to sing it. No, okay. All right, so continuing the theme of local news.
2: Oh, and here's some news.
0: No, it isn't. Very quickly, there's some farms at Jimmy's Bears. Tell us about the farms at Jimmy's Bears.
2: So Jimmy's farm, he's managed to rescue, or he's trying to rescue some bears that are based in Korea, but currently being held in a rather nasty bile farm.
0: A bile farm?
2: Yeah, so they harvest the bile.
1: Yeah, this is bad.
2: From the bears?
1: Do you not know about this?
0: No, I don't. Tell me.
1: Oh, dude, this is awful.
0: Is it really awful?
1: Oh, it's really awful. So they keep a bear.
0: Yeah.
1: It gets put in a cage.
0: Yeah.
1: They put a tube down it.
0: No.
1: Yeah. Put a tube down its throat, into its bile duct, and then they drip the bile out of it.
0: Right.
1: And they keep it alive. It's like a...
0: What?
1: Yeah.
0: Well, that just happens continuously?
1: Continuously.
0: For what? What's the bile for?
1: They use it for some weird...
2: Traditional medicine?
1: Traditional Korean medicine thing. I don't know.
2: What the hell is that? So anyway, Jimmy's rescuing these bears.
1: It's bad.
0: Is he flying over there like Chuck Norris and he's going to rescue him?
2: What? More or less, yeah. But he's still raising money to pay for the airfares and the veterinary support and stuff.
0: Right. So he's going over there. Is he going to break in?
2: No, he's got
0: SEAL Team 6.
2: The news item is that he's got approval to do all this.
1: He's not knocking down an illegal bile farm thing. He's just going to go and get
2: Koreans
1: one.
2: Koreans have agreed and he's...
0: Oh, they've agreed, because if not, this is all over the news. They've got wind of this. They know his secret they're going to bump up the security, aren't they?
1: He's not doing like, SBS. He's not the Special Bear Force. Was it Special Bear Service?
0: Yeah, exactly.
1: He's not doing that.
0: Oh, right, okay.
1: So it's not sneaky. It's been agreed and everything, but that's what the bear came from.
0: Because if he did do that, that would be tricky. Because how would you carry it out?
1: I've got no idea. Put it in a bear backpack. Fine. Shove it in there.
0: Oh, okay. Well, that's good on him.
2: So that's some more good animal news.
0: I like that. And we get to see them eventually when they come over.
1: Yeah, if you go to Jimmy's farm, you go and see a bear.
0: Okay, right. And then this weekend, for music lovers out there, there's a couple of festivals. So on Saturday is the Halo Festival. This is a new festival sponsored and set up by the Halo organisation, which is the big software company in Ipswich that now occupy the Willis Building.
1: That's right, the Willis Building.
0: Massive, huge, billion-pound company going places. If you need any delivery managers or any managers at all, if you're Halo... I might
1: let us know.
0: Might need a job in the future. Who knows? And Ipswich Music Day on Sunday
2: at Christchurch Park.
0: At Christchurch Park, and Ipswich Community Radio are going to be there.
2: RCR will be there. They'll have their bright orange gazebo right near the entrance. Oh, and they'll be covering the.
0: I'm definitely going in if they've got a bright orange gazebo.
2: They'll be covering the music that's on in the grapevine tent.
0: Well done. Nice work. Mm-hmm. Are you going to be there, Dave?
2: I will be there supporting.
0: So if you'd like to come along, have a chat with Dave, are you doing signatures this time?
2: I will be, yeah.
0: Doing signatures.
2: Chat and tunes t-shirts.
0: Are you going to be selling your t-shirts?
2: I've only got one, so...
1: And you'll be wearing it.
0: And that's yours.
2: If I sell it, I'll be bare-skinned.
0: Okay, well, related to the previous thing.
1: And yours is battered.
0: But some people might like that.
2: Yeah,
0: they might like some Dave skin on it. Who knows?
1: You
0: just don't know. We've got some crazy listeners out there.
1: Pretty niche out there.
2: That's the first RCR, first time we've been there. So
1: I think they're last year.
2: Keep an eye out for us.
1: Were they last year or not?
0: Right, anyway, quiz. So I was talking to these new listeners in London and I was telling them what our show is all about. And I said, we tend to do a quiz as well. And they were like, okay, great. So can we choose a quiz? Someone said, can we do Songbirds? I said, we've already done Songbirds.
1: Done that.
0: Right. Can you do World Cup? We've done World Cup. Can you do How Intelligent Power Conversion Masks Battery Impedance Spikes? I said, no, not very good at that.
1: We've not done it though.
0: But then someone

0: Boulevard or Ferrari Crescent?
1: Ferrari Crescent.
2: I was going to go Ferrari Crescent. I'll go for the more sensible one. I'll go Lotus.
0: It is Lotus Way. It's Lotus Way because they named it after British cars. 1930s British cars. So there's a Riley and a Wolseley. I don't know any of those brands at all. So Lotus is at least is still around.
2: It's recognisable.
0: Yeah, exactly.
2: They are still around.
0: So there you go. Question two. In 2018, Jaywick unexpectedly featured in a high-profile US political ad campaign. Which state used footage of Jaywick to warn voters about what would happen if they voted for the opposition? Is it Texas, Florida, or Ohio?
2: Florida, because they're silly. Dave?
1: Texas?
0: No, it's Ohio. Yeah, the Republican candidate used footage of Jaywick's unmade roads to terrify voters.
1: How bizarre.
0: Yeah, there you go. The local residents were furious, pointing out that while the roads were bumpy, at least Jaywick has a stunning beach and great fish and chips, which Ohio definitely
2: it
0: lacks.
2: It does not, yeah.
0: So there you go.
2: Landlocked.
0: Yeah. Okay, question three. The beach holiday dream, right? So when Jaywick Sands was first built in the 1930s by developer Stedman Bryant, it wasn't meant to be a permanent town. What was its original purpose? Was it a secret military base, training base rather, a cheap holiday resort for working class Londoners, or a filming location for pirate movies?
1: Holiday resort.
2: Pirate movies.
0: No, Dave's right.
1: Yes.
0: It's unusual.
1: One each?
0: Cheap holiday resort for working class Londoners.
2: It was I think we're one each.
0: The ultimate budget staycation. There you go. Over time, people just forgot to leave. And they turned the chalets into houses and created Jaywick. Isn't that random? Right, question four. Jaywick's iconic properties are famous for their DIY charm. What unique architectural feature did many of the original 1930s chalets lack? Is it roofs, internal toilets, or front doors?
2: Internal toilets.
1: Front door?
0: No, it is internal toilets. So well done, John. Yeah. Which is, you know, not... I had an outside toilet in...
2: I can remember having an outside toilet in Manchester. Yeah. But it wasn't the only toilet, but I can remember it being there.
0: Oh, right, okay.
1: I had an outside toilet at uni.
2: That you had to use? That was the one?
0: Really?
2: What year did you go to university?
0: What uni did you go to?
1: Southampton.
0: They didn't have toilets?
2: What year, though?
1: I was in Dix.
2: What year, though?
0: In where?
1: In 1990-something.
0: Where was it?
1: Southampton.
0: No, but what did you say after that?
2: Diggs.
1: In Diggs.
0: Thank you. All right, just check.
2: In 1990s, you had to use an outside toilet.
1: Anyway, let's move on.
0: Okay, well, there you go. Okay, okay. Last question. According to official government statistics over the last decade, Jaywick has frequently topped a very specific national list. What is it? Is it the highest concentration of ice cream vans? Is it the most deprived neighbourhood in England, or the town with the sunniest weather in the UK?
2: It's the depravity, I'm afraid.
1: Yeah, most deprived.
0: It is, unfortunately, yes, yes.
2: Yeah. I mean, we both knew that, Dave.
0: But it wears it like a badge of honour, you know? So, what else? You've got beach views, you've got...
2: Have you ever been there?
0: You've got Nigel Farage just down the road, so, you know, I think it's all good.
2: It's great. I've never been there, though. Have you been?
0: I think I've been once.
1: That's a good quiz, Paul.
0: So there you go.
2: We did enjoy the quiz. Quiz was nice. We like a quiz.
1: Quizzes are good.
0: Are we going for straight? Are we going to go another song and come back? Do you think we could do that? Or
2: if we come back, we're coming back for literally a minute.
0: Well, we can come back and say goodbye.
2: All right, let's do that.
0: Let's do it.
2: Let's do that. Let's do that.

0: Okay, that is Shed 7 with On Standby. And we did have it on standby.
1: It is on standby.
0: So that is actually...
1: We turned it on.
0: We turned, yeah, it's on. Yeah.
1: It's on.
0: We invoked the protocol. Yeah.
2: Can I play a good luck jingle for England?
0: Goal!
2: Hopefully
0: it's not really
2: helps.
0: A jingle, but never mind. Right, well, well yeah. Thanks for thanks for listening. If you are a first-time listener, we hope you enjoyed it. If you are not a first-time listener and you've listened lots of times, which is unlikely,
1: well, you
0: thanks
1: enjoyed
0: for
1: it as
0: listening.
1: Well.
0: We hope you enjoyed it. Yes.
2: Thank you very much.
0: Text in whenever you want to just talk to us. Please, just text in.
1: Hang on. I need to do a little check here, see if anyone's even texting.
0: Has anyone texted in while we've... You can find us on the internet, on Facebook, Chat and Tunes on RCRFM. And
1: there's a number.
0: There's a number, 07507320105. Have a great evening, have a great weekend, and hopefully we'll be talking about an England win next week.
2: Right.
0: Take care, bye.
1: Bye.

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kitchen. And I think this afternoon, I wasn't here last Wednesday. I wasn't here last Wednesday. So for those of you that did manage to tune into the show, you would have heard a selection of songs that was dedicated by my husband. He stood in and did an extra hour. So one of the things that the time it goes so quickly, and one of the things I wanted to highlight this afternoon was the two Windrush groups and how successful their events were. So you had Suffolk Windrush Select Committee,

Ipswich Windrush, and their event was on Saturday, the 20th of June. And it was amazing at how that whole weekend there was just like, you know, something. The Windrush was well and truly represented by both groups. You know, obviously one was on the park,

0: town centre. They probably weren't aware of the Windrush event, but once they got into town, you couldn't miss it. The music, the entertainment, the words that were spoken concerning the Windrush event, it really was inspiring. And we just wanted to have a little chat about that, so I'm going to bring Nick in on this conversation. So you obviously were doing a live broadcast with ICR.
1: Yes, we were, yeah.
0: And I think even that was tremendous, because actually just listening to some of the people, that actually happened on the Monday, but listening to, you know, I actually walked around and I had a little chat with some of the people that were there. And I think they were quite taken back, because they were getting messages from, you know, family that was abroad or living in different parts of the country, and they can actually hear the live broadcast.
1: That would have been the first for Ipswich, the first time ICR ever broadcast live from the Windrush, and it it was a massive success to us. I'll let you into a little secret, Dawn. 11:15, I said a prayer to the good Lord above. Please, Lord, make this all work by 12 o'clock, because it wasn't looking likely at that point. But
0: yeah,
1: it was a great team effort. We all pulled together, and we were ready to go by midday.
0: That's right, yeah. And I think, it, like you said, it was an experience for ICR as well, doing a live broadcast, because obviously now, you know, you can do it elsewhere, you know, other events that come up, and if you get asked to...
1: As we are Music Day on Sunday.
0: That's right, yeah. So
1: 12 to 4, don't miss it.
0: Yeah, so that was a good thing that you were able to do the Windrush in town, because, you know, you can only learn from your mistakes, if there is any. So, you know, fingers crossed.
1: And we learnt a lot, yeah.
0: Yeah, fingers crossed for Sunday with the Music Day.
1: I learnt when Juneteenth is.
0: Yeah. I think that came from one of our presenters, which was King Silky.
1: Yes.
0: Yeah, he was very, very active within the community on that day. Another group organisation that I want to give a big two thumbs up is the Sickle Cell Suffolk group, and they had a fantastic evening that was on Friday the 19th of June, so we are going back a little bit, about 2 weeks now. But I don't think I will forget that. The variety show was just packed with entertainment. All the performers were just on point.
1: I love the magician.
0: Yes, yeah.
1: He's really good. All the performers were good.
0: Exactly. All the performers were good. The host was excellent.
1: Singing Bin Man.
0: Pardon?
1: The Singing Bin Man.
0: That's right.
1: From Britain's Got Talent fame. He sung songs about being a bin man.
0: That's right. There was a young lady that came on, and she sort of did a little jazzy yes. song closer to the end.
1: Yeah.
0: I mean, it was just packed. There was a poet, wasn't there? Oh my goodness. There was a couple of guys that did, was it Prophecy? They did a couple of songs, reggae tunes, and there was another young fella.
1: Jen Wee.
0: That's right, yeah. Yes, and I have to say, and the food as well that was there on that night. Now, this was pretty interesting, because I managed to get a couple of meals for us, and one of the dishes was a chickpea curry. I didn't get a chance to ask you how was it.
1: It was very nice.
0: Yeah.
1: It was surprisingly good.
0: What was interesting is that the young fella that was serving the food, he said to me, oh, you know, did you want coleslaw with this? And I said, yes. And he said, what kind, vegan or the normal? So they had two options, which, you know, normally you go to some of these events and... As much as...
1: Especially Caribbean caterers, one coleslaw suits all.
0: Yeah, I think now people are picking up on people's eating habits.
1: Yeah.
0: And so the coleslaw that I chose for you...
1: You've got to adapt to survive.
0: Yeah, the coleslaw I chose for you was the vegan option. Whether you noticed or not, I don't know.
1: I did notice a slight difference, but it was a pleasant accoutrement.
0: Yes, I had, I think I had curry chicken, and that was excellent. excellent as well. And that came with like a savoury rice. It wasn't rice and bits, it was like a savoury rice. And also coleslaw on the side. And it went down really well. I mean, it was just so nice to be able to have a meal. It was a well-packed evening, I have to say. So I definitely wanted to give Elaine and her team two thumbs up even more for what they did on the night. And also they also did a little remembrance prayer also, which was very touching.
1: Yeah,
0: it was very touching. And there was also
1: because they'd lost a couple of sickle cell sufferers in the last couple of years, haven't
0: they? That's right. And also there was an educational part on that as well. I think they had a doctor there that sort of gave us an insight about sickle cell and what it means to the community. So yeah, that was definitely a good evening. So what I'll do, we'll come back. We've got some more food stories to tell. So I'm going to go with this one. This is Jean and Dina by the Mighty Sparrow.

0: And
1: it was quite long, wasn't it?
0: It's a long song, yeah.
1: Some of these old-style Calypso jams are a bit on the lengthy side.
0: Yeah. Sometimes you either get a very short one, and I'm like, oh,
1: Modern soca is like 2.5 minutes and you're out.
0: Yeah.
1: I get the impression that in the old days, they booked the studio by the hour.

0: So, you know, if after work you're looking for somewhere to go and have a rummage around.
1: When is that?
0: That's Friday. This Friday.
1: Oh, this Friday?
0: Yeah.
1: Okay.
0: At Felix. So let me just have a quick look, see if there's any other notes on there. But I believe... Let's have a look. Yeah, Friday the 3rd. It basically starts from 3 till 8 p.m. So, you know, it's like an early evening... Late afternoon, early evening event.
1: Sure, yeah,
0: event.
1: I've been around for them before, yeah.
0: Yeah, and then on Saturday the 4th, now this is still in Felix though, at Beach Street, they've got an anniversary party with a cowboy and an Americana theme. So it perhaps could be country music?
1: Yes, I shouldn't wonder. Notice my tone of voice.
0: Yeah, you're not too much.
1: Nashville's taking over.
0: I know you're not into country
1: music. And this soul boy doesn't appreciate it much, but yeah.
0: No.
1: I guess I will learn to adapt.
0: Yeah, I mean.
1: I'll get myself a nice Stetson shirt with a pretty shirt with tassels on it. One of those fancy pairs of cowboy boots, and I'll learn to boot scoot.
0: Well, you know, I think in life there has to be a combination of everything, doesn't there? We're all not going to fit into the same suit, let's put it that way.
1: Yes.
0: Yeah.
1: And quite seriously, thank goodness we don't.
0: Yes, exactly. So going back to food, because Calypso Kitchen is all about music and a little bit of food and what's happening out there. So at the Windrush event on the town, sorry, in the town centre, outside the town hall, there was about three different food vendors. There was one called Greek Things, Greek-inspired dishes.
1: Greek Things.
0: Yeah, Things. But they also did...
1: Not Things, there was no H in there.
0: But they also did a few Caribbean dishes as well.
1: Yeah.
0: And there was also the Smokehouse. And then there was another Caribbean caterer, which I didn't get their name, but they did predominantly rotis.
1: Oh, right, yeah.
0: Which I believe roti is, it's like a flat style bread. It's like a flat sort of style bread, almost like a tortilla, but a little bit more fluffy.
1: Yeah.
0: And they fill it with like a curry dish. It could be like curry chicken, curry goat, even saltfish as well.
1: Kind of like a Caribbean pita bread.
0: Yes, but it's I think it's a little bit fluffier than the pita bread.
1: Yes.
0: Yeah.
1: Yeah.
0: And it's round. And they also did, on that particular store, they also did cakes as well. They had like a rum cake. Mm. They had some pastries. They also had some fried dumplings or Johnny cakes, as we know it. The other two stores, which we're quite familiar with, I think I got you a spinach and feta cheese, like
1: yes,
0: a phyllo pastry type thing.
1: Yeah, it was very nice too, yeah.
0: Yeah, and I got myself a jerk chicken rice and peas, and that was from the Smokehouse, and that was really nice. You got, you know, there wasn't any side dishes, but you just needed to fill that gap. It becomes quite a long day when you're out from, you know, from the morning,
1: sure,
0: into
1: yeah,
0: the afternoon. So that was definitely a hearty meal. But what I wanted to say also is when we were leaving, because we left the town centre on that day at about, it was after 5, wasn't it, easily?
1: After 6.
0: After 6 o'clock.
1: Yeah.
0: So as we were walking back, we ended up going into it's called Chopsticks, isn't it?
1: It was Chopsticks. A noodle bar, Chopsticks.
0: Yeah, yeah, Chopsticks on the way, going back to the car, and thought...
1: And you can pick your size of box, and you can fill it with whatever you like, which appealed to me.
0: Yeah, definitely. And what was good was that they had... two vegetarian dishes,
1: yeah,
0: didn't they, that were on offer.
1: They had one soy based and one plant based, I think.
0: Yeah, it was like a beef, wasn't it, plant based beef strips, something
1: teriyaki.
0: Yeah,
1: yeah.
0: And the other one was a tofu. Was that like a sweet and sour? I can't remember.
1: Yeah, yeah. They had the plant-based teriyaki and tofu sweet and sour.
0: Sweet and sour, yes. And I had a coconut chicken, which was really nice. I had the noodles. Nick had the rice as your base. You choose your base, either the rice, egg fried rice, or noodles. And I had the noodles with a coconut chicken. And then I had a second option, which was, I think that was the sweet and sour chicken is what I chose.
1: I suspect many noodle bars operate in a similar manner.
0: Yeah, they didn't have that many. I thought they would have had, they did have a vegetable dish. They had a potato, like a fried potato dish also. And the prices weren't too bad. So,
1: no, they weren't.
0: You know, you were looking at, £8 and up. But that was our Windrush day. We basically had takeaway meals from morning till night. But, yeah, I mean, it is good to sort of try, you know, the local cuisines as well as any other food options out there. But we also wanted to highlight a couple of events coming up. So if I do the first one, because this is, I'm going into August. So Saturday, the 8th of August, there's going to be a park event. It's called Summer Colours. And this is to celebrate Jamaica's 64th Independence Day. Now, there has been, this is going to be their fifth year. And basically, there's going to be face painting, bouncy castles. There'll be a fruit stall, which I've seen before. And the fruit stall, it's basically going to be a lot of Caribbean-style fruits and vegetables.
1: Oh, okay.
0: Yeah. There's going to be a dominoes tournament set up, a five-a-side football. There'll be a donut stall. That's interesting. And obviously, an ice cream van, because we're going to need it if the weather continues like this.
1: And where is this taking place?
0: So, this is going to be at the Bourne Vale Club, Halifax Road, and that's at Ipswich. I'll give you the postcode, IP28RE, and it starts from 12 p.m. till late. So, lots of entertainment as usual. You're going to have a selection of DJs, but I will come back to this because it's not until Saturday, the 8th of August, and then I can give you some more information on it.

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1: Hang on a minute, I've got some notes on the back of an envelope here. 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I'm David and I'll be playing you some top drawer offshore sounds. 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

Well, welcome to the show. The show you're listening to this evening is called Unapologetically Spontaneous. Show I make no apologies, have no idea, no plan what I'm going to play. So far we heard from Jamiroquai, Space Cowboy, Led Zeppelin, Dazed and Confused, Chet Faker, Far Side of the Moon. Got a bit of Jethro Tull, track called Velvet Gold.

You've got ICR 105.7. The show you're listening to is called Unapologetically Spontaneous. Last tracks you heard from Mary V. State, Other Side, Stone Temple Pilots, Sunburst. Then we heard from Cedric Martin, a track called Row Fisherman, and a Tony Allen track called One in a Million.

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0: Engaging conversations, I have something for you. 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

Hi, Wendy here, and welcome to Music Memories and Moods. And today I've got a great show. I've got some easy listening today. And also, it's dedicated to someone from Trinidad and Tobago who passed away. His name is Clan Guevara. And actually, his wife is over here. It's the first time she's come to Britain, to England. She's been wanting to do this all the time, so we might have a word with her later. But for now, I am going to play a song by Andy Williams, and it's called Music to Watch Girls By.

0: Yes, that was Andy Williams with Music to Watch Girls By. And that is an appropriate song for today because Clan Guevara used to sit and watch Marie, his wife, pass by. He used to sit and watch her walk by through a park. And so we have Marie here. Say hello to everyone.
1: Hello.
0: Yes. So how are you enjoying England?
1: Oh, very nice.
0: First time
1: in England. Yeah. Very nice. I'm enjoying it a lot.
0: Good, good, good. And the weather. You brought the weather with you.
1: Beautiful. It's like Trinidad.
0: It is. Definitely. You definitely like brought the Trinidad weather with you. Well, she brought some CDs that Clan Guevara used to love. And I'm now going to play two songs by Kenny Rogers.

0: That were two beautiful songs by Kenny Rogers. And those were Clan Guevara's favorite tunes. And we've got some more from Kenny Rogers later. Okay, Marie. Let's see. So, Clan, where are his ashes?
1: Oh, his ashes in Valencia River in Trinidad.
0: In Trinidad.
1: Yes.
0: And now you've gone beyond the sea.
1: Yes.
0: You've gone beyond Trinidad to England.
1: To England.
0: So you never know. The river might have gone into the sea and he's on his way over here. Maybe he's over here as well. You never know. Well, now, first, let me just say it was Lucille first that I played by Kenny Rogers, followed by Lady. But now I have got a song that's all about being beyond the sea. Here it is.

So, well, Clan didn't like Kenny Rogers, only his absolute favorite artist in the world was Nat King Cole. And I've got a few tunes for you today by Nat King Cole. And I'm going to start by playing Unforgettable. No, it's not playing. Oh dear. Right. Okay, we're just going to put on another tune. And this one is by Dionne Warwick.

That was Dionne Warwick with The Valley of the Dolls. I was just about to play Nat King Cole. However, the CD's playing up, it won't play. So I will have to play that next week. I'll look for some Nat King Cole songs and bring those in. In the meantime, I am going to play Dusty Springfield with Wishing and Hoping.

Wishing and Hoping by Dusty Springfield. And now I've got another one of the artists that Kalan liked, which is Frank Sinatra. And I've got Come Fly With Me.

Yes, come fly with me and come fly with us today. You're listening to Wendy Guevara on Music Memories and Moods here on Ipswich Community Radio. And now I've got another song by Frank Sinatra for you.

0: Yes, that was Come Fly With Me and I Get a Kick Out of You by Frank Sinatra. And of course, that was Wichita Lineman by Glen Campbell. So going back to Marie. Marie, so how are you? How are you today?
1: I'm fine.
0: So have you spoken to anyone back home?
1: Oh, yes.
0: Do you want to say hello to anyone back home? Say hello to anyone, so your son, your...
1: Hello, Ronnie. How are you? I'm enjoying myself in England. The weather is beautiful. I feel like home. And yes, Wendy taking care of me. And we having a good time. We are having a good time.
0: And are you going to London at any time? Are you going to see anything in London?
1: Oh, I'm going to see Wendy's sister, Marcia, in London tomorrow.
0: Tomorrow?
1: Wednesday.
0: So you're going off to London?
1: Off to London. So never been to London.
0: So you're going to leave us in Suffolk, in Ipswich?
1: Oh, yes. Oh, oh yes.
0: Wow.
1: I will return.
0: You will return. Return
1: yes.
0: to Ipswich. Because, you know, this is Ipswich Community Radio. And Ipswich is great because we broadcast from Ipswich to everywhere. At the moment, you can listen to us on our website, of course. Right, so now I've got some more Frank Sinatra. I think I will be playing another Frank Sinatra song. And this is from Clan to Maria. I Have Got You Under My Skin.

That was Perhaps, Perhaps, Perhaps by Doris Day. And before that, you heard We've Got Tonight by Kenny Rogers. Now, for another one you might know, you might not know. 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